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4: NBC News Radio, I'm Scott Carr. Eight people are dead after a B-52 bomber crashed at Edwards Air Force Base in California. Base officials say it happened shortly after takeoff during a routine test mission this morning. Emergency crews remain on the scene. The crash is under investigation. Vice President J.D. Vance is saying a new agreement between the U.S. and Iran does not contain many details. President Trump announced the deal as he met with world leaders at the G7 summit in France today. Reports say it'll open up the Strait of Hormuz and allow for a 60-day window for the U.S. and Iran to strike a long-term deal that curbs Iran's nuclear ambitions. As a result, oil prices have been plummeting. California Governor Gavin Newsom says President Trump's ordered the U.S. Department of Justice to investigate himself and his wife, Jennifer Newsom. Newsom condemns what he calls Trump's abuse of power in a video released on X this morning, saying Trump had ordered a weaponized DOJ investigation. Scott Carr, NBC News Radio.
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0: and welcome in to the Heart of the Night. My name is Nan Kelly. It's Monday evening here at WSM in Nashville. And this show is going to be a very special one, as we try to make every Monday night. If you've been listening to WSM for the last few days, you have heard about our beloved Bill Cody and his passing last week. You have heard all the great stories. You've seen some of his wonderful interviews on our website, on Facebook. Well, we're still celebrating Bill. I think we will always celebrate Bill because there is never going to be another man like Bill Cody. I posted on Heart of the Night Facebook page my favorite Bill Cody story, and I will share that with you a little bit later on. But this evening, we would love to hear your favorite Bill Cody story. Our phone number is 615-398-1260. You can call right now. You can leave a voicemail. You can call live. You can also text. You can also send an email to heartofthenightradio@gmail.com. I will get it. We are here live. Nothing artificial here. No, we're real people. We're sitting here loving the chance to talk to you all. It's also Father's Day on Sunday. So I know you've got a special song that you want to play for your dad, right? I know your husband is a father, or your uncle, your brother, or your uncle, or your granddad. If you would like to dedicate something to the special father in your life, I am here for you. You know, that's how I grew up on radio. I knew that that voice at the other end of my little blue stereo system was a real person that I could talk to at any point in time. And we want to be that for you. I want to be that for you. On this Monday night, as we kick off of the week, it's a very emotional day here at the studio. And maybe you're having an emotional day too. Call me. I'd love to play something that might help, because I don't know about you, but a song always helps in every situation. Let's go off to the phones. Hi, this is Heart of the Night. Who's this?
1: Hi, Nan. My name's Clef. I live in Murfreesboro, and my story revolves around Bill Cody. The year of my 50th birthday, my wife somehow managed to get us into the fishbowl to spend an hour there, sitting in there with Charlie and Bill, just watching and listening to them do their thing. It was probably the most amazing thing I'd ever witnessed. I'd been involved in radio my entire life. Like most people, always wanted to work in Nashville. Followed Ralph Emery, followed Harold Hensley, certainly followed Bill Cody. But I got to do that, and Bill was just the nicest he could be. Gave me a coffee cup. Every year since that, he would send me a Facebook Messenger, happy birthday. I'm going to miss him more than I thought I would miss him. God bless his family.
0: Cody, our dear friend, God bless his family. And Cliff, God bless you too for calling in tonight. A lot of people want me to play one for Billy, my friend Suzanne Alexander, who was a partner in crime on GAC. And we had lots of fun times with Bill Cody, taping all these great fun shows. Bill was not just brilliant behind the microphone. He was brilliant in front of a camera, because he could bring that, I got you, I see you, and you are somebody special. He could bring that to whatever he was doing. That was his magic superpower. Bill, you made a difference in our life, friend. Cliff, thank you for calling, and we are here for you if you would like to share your Bill story. 615-398-1260. Bill Cody made a difference in all of our lives.

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0: You know, we were talking about Bill Cody here on Heart of the Night, our beloved anchor of this station, this iconic station, passed away last week. And if you've been listening over the last few days, you've heard so many stories and all the tributes and artist interviews. And we're continuing that on today. His service was today in the Grand Ole Opry House, and it was so moving and so emotional. And one of the things that was said about Bill Cody today, David Reed is our producer tonight, and he was there in the audience with, I don't know how many hundreds of people that were in line and in there feeling that spirit, if you will. But one of the things that I took away, you know, Bill Cody, we know him as Bill Cody, David, but his given name is Trent Klutz. And I think what you played there, that famous Friends, we knew him as Bill, but everybody in Cross Plains and everybody at his church knew him as Trent.
1: Yeah, and I love that there were people who could speak on the legacy of Bill Cody and people who could speak on the legacy of Trent Klutz. And if you spent any time around Bill, he was just excited to tell you about all of his friends in Cross Plains, Tennessee,
0: as he was
1: to tell you about spending time with Garth Brooks or Vince Gill.
0: That's
1: he was
0: exactly
1: very
0: right.
1: proud to have made that place his home for 30-something years now. And he loves that town. He loves Thomas Drugs up there and getting a pimento cheese sandwich. And I can't wait to go up there and have another pimento cheese sandwich and think of Bill.
0: I had the pleasure of being his sidekick at a Trash and Treasures up there in Cross Plains many years ago.
1: Trash and Treasures every year.
0: Yeah. So many people do. Well, one other thing that was said about him is if you met Trent Klutz and you met Bill Cody, you met the same man. Even though he had a different name, you know, for the radio and his celebrity, if you will, which he would not want me to say that necessarily, but you met the same man, no matter who he was talking to, just like you said. You know, Bill is a father of three children, and his daughter Hannah spoke so beautifully today at the service and just blessed our hearts. This Father's Day is going to be a hard one, no doubt, for their family on Sunday. It is coming up. We would love to celebrate all the dads, Bill included. If you have a great story, if you have a dedication that you would like to make to your father, I would love to hear about it. I'm going to do one for my dad here in a little while. We lost him last September. I'm going to play one of his favorite artists. If you like Connie Smith, you definitely want to stick around. And if you like the Bellamy Brothers, you want to stick around to the 9 o'clock hour because they're going to be my guest in a little bit. So I hope that you stay with us on the Heart of the Night. So dads, if you want to hear a song for your father, 615-398-1260 is our phone number. You can text me. You can leave a voicemail. You can call live right now. You can also email at heartofthenightradio@gmail.com. Here's a great one by an artist that I haven't gotten to say his name much very often, but he sure did a great daddy song. Here's Doug Supernaw on Heart of the Night.

0: Tanya Tucker, great song, Two Sparrows in a Hurricane, and they're going to make it through there, right? That imagery just always blows me over, such a well-written song there. On this is the Heart of the Night. My name is Nan Kelly. It's a Monday evening, and you know, it's been a long week. What has it been a long week for you about? I don't know, maybe something to do with just life or your job, or for me, it's moving. Yes. That's a whole nother story that we'll get into, but my point is, you know what, settle in on a Monday evening. I don't know if you've had your dinner. I need to give you a one-pan naan recipe coming up in just a little bit, brought to you by my friends at Red Gold Tomatoes. But if you haven't had your dinner, maybe we need to get you some dessert. But let's do some song dessert, shall we? One of my favorite artists is Don Williams. And we got a note from a listener named Ian Helton. He says, "Hi there, my name is Ian. I don't really have a Bill Cody story, but it's a very familiar name to me from listening and enjoying WSM. Very sorry to hear he's passed. It has been a long week, and I'm hoping to hear some Don Williams if you have any." From Ian Helton. Well, Ian, if we don't have any Don Williams, I might as well just clock out right now, my friend, because of course we do. Here he is on Heart of the Night. Some broken hearts just never mend.
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6: 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From the Springer Mountain Farms Weather Center, here's your first alert forecast.
7: Quiet weather and low humidity continues for a couple more days. I'm WSMV4 First Alert meteorologist Bree Smith. Clear skies tonight. We dip into the upper 50s. A little bit of patchy fog. And then Tuesday looks gorgeous. Sunshine, blue skies, mid-80s. Back to the hot weather by Wednesday, topping 90 midweek. Showers and storms on and off in nature Thursday through Friday.
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9: Well, thank you, David Reed. That nice radio voice that you got going on there, that sounds awfully good. You know, that's another thing about Bill Cody. Everybody talked about his voice today. And I loved that the minister reflected on a post from Brad Paisley. Do you remember that?
10: Yeah, when the roll's called on high, I hope it's your voice we hear.
9: Bill Cody.
10: That's awesome.
9: Calling our name on that roll. Well, I often share recipes here on the show. And one of my friends says, now, why do you share recipes on the show? And I said, because at my house, the heart of the night is the family meal. And I thought, you know what? Sometimes on a Monday evening, we don't always have a plan together. We don't always have our wits together. It's Monday night. You probably already had your supper, but I wanted to share something on this summertime evening that you can whip up and that is so great for your summertime barbecues, or if you're doing a barbecue sandwich, you know, coleslaw goes great with barbecue. So I have this recipe at heartofthenight.com, and you can go there and look for it under recipe of the week. It's called cilantro jalapeno coleslaw. And all it is a fancy name for coleslaw that has cilantro and jalapenos in it. And I made this kind of mayonnaise-y dressing to go with it that just is fantastic. If you like something different for coleslaw, I want you to try this cilantro jalapeno coleslaw recipe. You can find it at Heart of the Night under Recipe of the Week. And, you know, another thing that you can find everywhere around this great wide world is memories. You know, memories go with you no matter where you go. And Tim McGraw has a great song called Everywhere.

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5: Hello, this is Heart of the Night. Who's calling?
6: Hi, Nan. This is Elizabeth.
5: Hi, Elizabeth. How are you tonight?
6: I'm doing pretty good.
5: Well, good. What's on your mind tonight?
6: I'm missing my dad.
5: Aw. When did you lose your dad, Elizabeth?
6: Let's see, I lost my mom 4 years ago, so it's been about 3 for him.
5: Aw, I'm so sorry.
6: Yeah.
5: I lost my dad last September, Elizabeth, and when a girl loses her dad, that's hard, isn't it?
6: It is.
5: What was your father's name?
6: His name was David.
5: David. And what was the best quality about your father?
6: He just persevered. And his favorite artist, he got me interested in country music.
5: Oh.
6: And his favorite artist was Patsy Cline.
5: Oh, wow.
6: When I was a little girl, all I heard about was Patsy Cline. He even moved to Winchester, Virginia.
5: Let's play something by Patsy Cline for your dad's, for your dad, David, okay?
6: I like Crazy, but I don't know how uplifting that is.
5: Well, you know what?
6: It's
5: okay, because we all have our own brand of crazy, don't we?
6: Yeah, and

That was for Elizabeth. Her dad loved Patsy Cline. And we played that for her. She's down in Murfreesboro tonight. So Father's Day is Sunday. I know we're all talking about one of the great dads that we lost this past week here at WSM, our friend Bill Cody. And we would love to hear your thoughts on Bill. We've been reflecting on him all weekend long over the airwaves. And if you have a special story or a sentiment that you would like to share with us, we would love to hear it, because Bill shared with you every single day. He shared a lot about his life, Mama Helen. His son Levi always closed out every show. Thank you, ladies and gentlemen. That was Levi. So we would love to

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6: NBC News Radio, I'm Scott Carr. 8 people are dead after a B-52 bomber crashed at Edwards Air Force Base in California. Base officials say it happened shortly after the aircraft took off during a routine test mission at about 11:20 this morning local time. Base officials call the crash not survivable, and emergency crews remain on the scene. The U.S. and Iran have reached a deal aimed at ending the war that started in late February. President Trump announced the agreement was reached as he was meeting with world leaders at the G7 summit in France today, adding the full text of the deal will be released later this week. Reports say the deal will open up the Strait of Hormuz and allow for a 60-day window for the U.S. and Iran to strike a long-term deal that curbs Iran's nuclear ambitions. Day 5 in FIFA World Cup plays already seen a surprise. In the first match of the day, Spain and Cape Verde ended in a 0-0 draw. Egypt and Belgium play to a 1-1 draw in Seattle this afternoon. Scott Carr, NBC News Radio.
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0: This is the Heart of the Night, and that, my friends, was, according to Mr. David Reed, our great Bill Cody's favorite Vince Gill song. Is that correct, David?
1: That is. Charlie and I compiled a list late last week so we could play some of Bill's favorite music. That's what we're remembering. Bill was all prayed up.
0: Yes, he was.
1: The comfort I'm taking in all of this.
0: Exactly, and I'm not going to have a sermon or anything, but you felt it when you were in that Grand Ole Opry House today, and that was a message that was very well conveyed, because that's what he conveyed, that light, that thing. Vince Gill sang today, and he sang, "Give Me Jesus," and it was just magical. The Isaac sang my favorite song, and boy, T. Graham Brown sang, John Carter Cash and his wife sang, Susie Boggess. Hope I'm not missing anybody, but I might be. But it was a beautiful service. So tonight, if you have a story about Bill, I've got some text messages and some emails that I'm going to read. We would love to hear it, because we're your voice in the night. You're never alone in the heart of the night. And I don't mean that sappy. I mean that sincerely. If you know me, I want to talk to you. I'm no Bill Cody by any way, stretch, you know, shape or form, but I love to talk to people, and I love to talk to you, and especially when it's talking about people that I love and cared about too, just like we all did for Bill. Our phone number is 615-398-1260. But also, Bill Cody was a father to three great kids that he loved, and it was so apparent today, all the photos. So we are taking calls and dedications about your dad. 615-398-1260, or heartofthenightradio@gmail.com. You can text, leave a voicemail, you can call live if you want to. And our phone is ringing now. Let's go to the phones. Hello, Heart of the Night. Who is this?
2: This is Janet, your friend from Hendersonville, Tennessee.
0: Janet, my sweet, precious friend. Janet and I had the pleasure of working with Bill. She for Tennessee Wildlife for how many years, sweet lady?
2: 15 years for Tennessee's Wild Side.
0: And we shed some tears today at that funeral.
2: Whew, I did. Just, you know, you shed them for the loss of the friend, the conversations you won't have, and then you cry for the family and the loss of this great man, because his sweet daughter talked about her good daddy, dad, and daddy-o. And when Hannah said daddy-o, that's what I used to call my daddy. And I was like, oh my.
0: We talked about your daddy just a little bit today. I know you and I both lost our dads last year. And this will be our first Father's Day. And I would love to. I'd love to celebrate your dad. Well, remind me of his name, and it's not daddy-o.
2: It's Charlie, Mr. Charlie.
0: Mr. Charlie.
2: Or as Bill Cody called him, Mr. Charlie. And one of my favorite stories, my best lesson my daddy ever told me, I was 6 or 7 years old. We were stopping in Fraser. Was supposed to go pick up some plumbing equipment. And we were going into 7-Eleven to get chocolate milk and donuts.
0: Mm-hmm.
2: And so we go in, and he was charming. He had these big, long sideburns in the early 70s. And he's like flirting and just talking the cashier up. Hey, good looking. How you doing? You're looking so good, man. Oh, man. You got to smile more, baby girl, because it looks good on you. And I'm looking at him the whole time like, I'm going to tell my mama. So we get our chocolate milk and donuts. We pay for it. And finally, it's like this lady has been like kind of smiling behind her hand. It's like, put that hand down. Let me see that pretty smile. Well, when she did, I think maybe she had not that many teeth. You know what I mean? And so we get out to the thing, and he's handing me my stuff, and I must have had a little weird look on my face, and I was like, he's like, what's wrong, baby girl? He's like, daddy, I'm telling mama that you were flirting. He's like, oh, I was just having fun. And then I said, and she wasn't that pretty. And that's when he grabbed my chubby little face and said, you look here, you leave people better than you found them. It's like, I don't care the race, religion, creed, or color, you always leave people better than you found them. Do you hear me, baby girl? Yes, sir. My best lesson of my life. Chocolate milk and donuts, and leave people better than you found them.
0: Well, Janet, knowing you as long as I have, that lesson sunk way in, lady. And we are going to play something from Mr. Charlie right now.
2: Thank you, honey.
0: Thank you. God bless you, my friend.
2: God bless you, baby. Bye-bye.
0: Bye-bye.

What a terrific song. Boy, we were all just sitting here in the studio just singing along and tapping our foot. The late Holly Dunn there, who left us way too soon with a classic song called Daddy's Hands. And if you would indulge me for a moment, I was mentioning to my friend Janet, who phoned about her dad, and we played that for Mr. Charlie. What a great name. My father, Bud, his name was Howard, but we called him Bud. And my dad had dementia, and he lost his battle last September, on September the 4th. And what I loved the most about my dad, and my sister will attest, and my brother will say the same, and my precious mom, Gloria, who might be listening tonight, if my aunt brought over the app, because she doesn't quite know how to download. I don't know that she has all that gadgetry in her head, but that's okay. She doesn't need to. My dad could pray better than anyone. Not that it was a contest. It never is. It's personal and it's from the heart. And what I loved the most about my daddy was how he prayed. And when he prayed, you felt every word he said. And I have tried to remember for the rest of my life the words that my father said. And there are things that I find myself saying when I close my eyes and talk to God that my daddy said, just because my daddy said them, but because I know he meant them as well. And one of them was, Lord, give all the travelers out there your traveling grace. And I love that, because I was always traveling back and forth from Nashville to Hattiesburg, Mississippi. And his favorite singer of all time, I got to introduce my father to his favorite singer when I was hosting the Grand Ole Opry show, Opry Live. Backstage, it was just the perfect timing when Miss Connie Smith came around the corner and my dad was back there with me. And it was a moment that I have as a picture forever, and I was just so glad that he got to meet his favorite singer of all time. So I'm going to play this one for my precious dad, Bud, from his daughter, Nan, Kim, son, Denny, and his wife, Gloria. Here's the great Connie Smith.

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0: This is The Heart of the Night. That was a great dad song by George Strait. You know, I looked up today at Bill's funeral and all of the pictures, and there he is with George Strait, and I thought, is there not one country star that he didn't meet? I don't think so. And what was resonating over and over was he made you feel heard and seen and important, and that you had a place at the table. That was Bill in so many ways. We are taking your calls tonight, as we do every night on Monday evening on The Heart of the Night. What's on your mind? What's on your heart? You know, Sunday is Father's Day. A lot of people are calling about their dad, and we're trying to dedicate the perfect song. If you have a story about your dad, we would love to hear it. 615-398-1260. If you have a story that you want to share about Bill, now is your time to do it. I know you loved him just as much as we did. We're going to take another call right now. Hello, this is Heart of the Night. Who's this?
1: I was just calling about a story about Bill Covey. I didn't know he passed away till just now. I used to listen to the radio station all the time when I worked in Springfield. Now I'm in Bowling Green, Kentucky, Janet Burks. But I went on a bus trip. Well, when we flew out to Los Angeles and did a really nice tour of the Hearst Castle, and we went to the Rose Bowl Parade. That was the biggie. But Bill was just so nice, and I saw him at the service station one day, and he recognized me filling up gas, I guess, in Cross Plains. And I asked him if he would come to Springfield High School to do our county spelling bee, and he did. He talked about the next morning on the radio doing the, and he asked, you know, a couple of the hard words. I remember he said those on the radio. But anyway, just a real nice fellow, and I'm sorry to hear that he passed away, because he was a great DJ. I mean, I loved all his, of course, he laughed a lot. Everything was kind of funny to him. he knew the stars and all the stories behind all the singers, and he was so interesting to listen to. 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
0: Oh, and we loved that you love us, because that's what we're here for. And Bill certainly loved talking to everyone and making everyone feel special. 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Here's Lionel Cartwright on Heart of the Night for our brother Bill.

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8: Quiet weather and low humidity continues for a couple more days. I'm WSMV4 First Alert meteorologist Bree Smith. Clear skies tonight. We dip into the upper 50s. A little bit of patchy fog. And then Tuesday looks gorgeous. Sunshine, blue skies, mid-80s. Back to the hot weather by Wednesday, topping 90 midweek. Showers and storms on and off in nature Thursday through Friday.
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1: The great Alan Jackson there on Heart of the Night. Drive for Daddy Gene. Father's Day is this Sunday. Don't forget Dad now. You got to send that card, get your gifts to him. You know, if you can't be with your father in person and you're just with him in your spirit or in your heart, that's okay too. We are playing a song for your dad tonight. If you want to call, we're here. You're never alone in the Heart of the Night. It's 615-398-1260 is our phone number. We are definitely not alone here in the studios because the Bellamy brothers just came in. Two of my favorite fellas, and actually one son is with them. David's son, one of his sons, is with them. So it's kind of a father and son thing going on here in the studio. So stay with us. They are coming up live at 9 o'clock. We're going to talk songs that affect and move them in their illustrious 40 or 50 year career. I forget how many years it's been. A long, long time. We're going to get into songs that move them. So stick around. Do give us a call at 615-398-1260, or you can text to that number. You can also email heartofthenightradio@gmail.com. Let's go off to the phones, and Miss Lisa, I think, is here. Hi there. Welcome to Heart of the Night.
2: Hey there, it's Lisa, your friend in Brentwood. So as I'm reflecting on Bill and special memories, I think about the Nashville Songwriters Hall of Fame annual gala every November. And when we're all seated and suddenly we hear this voice coming over the PA and it's letting everyone know to take their seats, the event is beginning. And that's referred to as the voice of God. And because the person is out of sight, but they're very present with their voice. And so Bill Cody, our friend, has been that voice. And as I think about it, you know, we refer to it, as I said, as the voice of God. Well, he really was the voice of God in everything he did, every day, in every action, and every way he dealt with all of us. And just like Brad Paisley said, when the roll is called up yonder, I hope it's Bill's voice that we hear. And how much we're going to miss him at these Hall of Fame celebrations, where it was his voice that greeted us and then his voice that told us good night. But how we love, adore dear Bill, and his impact will be felt by all of us for generations to come.
1: So well said, Lisa. You know, there was a lot of heavenly talk going on at his service today. It moved us all. It was very spiritual and very moving. And I thought, okay, this is the perfect song to play in honor of Bill. Here's Brooks and Dunn with one of my favorites. This is Believe.
3: Old man Wrigley lived in that white house down the street where I grew up. 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We struck a friendship up. 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I asked him what he meant.

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7: We are back on Heart of the Night. My name is Nan Kelly. It is coming up on the top of the hour here in Nashville, about 12 till 9, and the Bellamy brothers are in the studio. David and Howard celebrating a big year this year, and we are going to play some of their favorite songs and why they love them and talk in depth about music that moved them, because this night and this show is all about songs. What song do you need for something particular in your life? You're never alone here in the Heart of the Night. If you have a request, if you have a dedication, I'd love to hear from you. You can call at any time, 615-398-1260. Even if it's later on in the week or later on tonight, just leave me a voicemail. I'll make sure to get it or send me a text. You can always write a letter as well. Well, we have another caller coming in. Let's go off to the phones. Hello, this is Heart of the Night. Who is this?
8: Hi, Nan. This is Carol Larch from Oklahoma, and I was just thinking about a song. When I first heard the Pointer Sisters version of Slow Hand, I told my husband, Larry, that I thought a country male artist should sing that song. It took a while, but Conway Twitty finally came to the rescue. I'd like to hear that song, Slow Hand by Conway Twitty. Thank you. Have a good day.
7: Well, Mr. Larry has great taste in songs, Miss Carol. Here's Conway Twitty on Heart of the Night.

We are back on Heart of the Night. Just a few minutes coming up on 9 o'clock. I'm Nan Kelly. You know, we're all about Father's Day here this evening, and we've been talking a lot about one of our favorite fathers that we lost this week, Mr. Bill Cody. Our friend, thank you so much for all the calls, the texts. If I didn't get to them tonight, I will get to them next Monday night. I hope that you will put us on your calendar. But hey, we're not going anywhere because the Bellamy Brothers are coming up here in just a minute. And if you haven't gone to the Ryman Auditorium's website for their 50th anniversary celebration show that's coming up next week, that is almost sold out. So I want to give you a heads up as we go into this hour with them, because I was told that it's 85.5%, and I bet we're going to push it over that 100% mark when they come on the air here in a few minutes. But as we say goodbye to this hour and say hello to the Bellamys here in the next, I know there are a lot of folks out there that will not get to spend Father's Day with their dads. I know that you will spend it in your hearts with your fathers, but I want to send this out. If you didn't call in tonight or text in tonight, there's always next week, and there's always any time, because our phone line is open 24/7, and we are live. Nope, there is nothing artificial about us here, David Reed, tonight. We are in the flesh taking your calls. There's a phone sitting right in front of me. So if I hung up on you, it's my secretarial skills going south. But we are here live, and we do want to talk to you. That's what this evening and this show is all about. So with Dad's Day coming up this Sunday, this is one of my husband, Charlie, who is dad to Burger, our little dog, and Casey, our sweet little cat. We don't have the two-legged variety. We have the four-legged variety. So to him and all the dads out there living right next door, across the country, or living in your hearts, here's one of the best songs that says exactly what a dad does on Heart of the Night.

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3: NBC News Radio, I'm Scott Carr. President Trump is speaking out on the new deal with Iran. Posting to social media, the country's agreed to never have a nuclear weapon. Trump also writes the story the U.S. is paying Iran $300 million is fake news. Reports say the deal will open up the Strait of Hormuz and allow for a 60-day window for the U.S. and Iran to strike a long-term nuclear deal. Vice President J.D. Vance says Iran could get a very significant sanctions relief package, but only if it meets its obligations. 8 people are dead after a B-52 bomber crashed at Edwards Air Force Base in California this morning. Base officials say it happened after the aircraft took off during a routine test mission. Day 5 of FIFA World Cup action's almost in the books. In a shocking result, Spain and Cape Verde ended in a 0-0 draw in the first match of the day. Egypt and Belgium played to a 1-1 draw in Seattle. Scott Carr, NBC News Radio.
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1: Well, the fun has already begun because the Bellamy brothers are here. And we're chatting it up and visiting with Howard and David Bellamy. Hello, my friends.
2: How you doing?
1: I call you friends because we've done some fun stuff together.
2: Yeah, we go back a ways.
1: Go back a little ways. And I'm glad you brought your sweet wife.
2: Yeah.
1: And I'm glad you brought your son.
2: Yeah, it's his birthday today.
1: Oh, and you're bringing him to us.
2: Well, I made him work all day driving me and Howard around to interviews where he had to work on his birthday. But
1: well, you all are going to be working next week, June 25th, 50 years of hits at the Ryman Auditorium. And if I could just plug this real fast, fellas, this show is almost sold out. So if you would like to go to 50 years of hits, the show with Howard and David Bellamy, you've got some guests that night?
2: Yeah, we do.
1: Big and Rich, and who else?
2: Big and Rich and John Anderson are stopping by.
1: Well, that's not too bad.
3: Janae Flanore is going to play on our
2: Janae's going to play Fiddle Along for us.
3: She played on the record.
2: Yeah.
1: So. Well, Janae Flanore is just about one of the best musicians in this town.
2: Oh, my Lord, yes. She's great.
1: Yeah. Well, the guys are going to be at the Ryman Auditorium, so go to ryman.com to get your tickets. But listen, you need to get them quickly because they're almost sold out. That's next Thursday night, right?
2: June 25th. Yeah.
1: 50 years of hits with the Bellamys. So this hour with us on Heart of the Night is all about songs that did something for you, moved you, changed your path, opened up your eyes. However you decide, and you give us the hits and or the songs, and we play them. And so I kind of thought we would start off with one from way back when.
3: Way back.
1: Jimmy Rogers from my home state of Mississippi and T for Texas.
3: Yeah.
1: All right, who's first and why did you pick this, David or Howard?
2: Well, this song is what we literally grew up on. This song in gospels, Broadman hymnal church music.
1: It's exactly
3: and Jimmy
1: right.
3: Rogers was our dad's favorite singer of all time. And we played this song with our dad, one of the first songs we learned with him.
2: We played. He taught us guitar to this kind of music. So,
3: yeah.
1: So your dad was a good musician.
3: He was an old Florida rancher and a musician. He had friends over, never professional. We played a lot of gigs with him, you know. And he'd have his friends over on Saturday night till our mother got tired of him, run him home, and we'd all go to church on Sunday morning.
1: Yeah. No matter what you were doing late on Saturday night, you get your tail out of bed and you're going to church on Sunday morning.
2: Our dad, he played music and he drank moonshine and he broke wild horses.
3: He was
2: an old rancher.
3: Tropical cowboy.
1: A tropical cowboy. Mm-hmm. What was your daddy's name?
2: Homer.
3: Yeah.
1: Now, do you have any other siblings? Is it just the two?
3: But a sister.
2: Our sister passed away a few years back, but there's three kids.
1: I'm sorry to hear that.
3: Yeah.
1: So what was it about the Jimmy Rogers song, or this one in particular, that made your dad gravitate and said, all right, fellas, grab this guitar. We're going to learn how to pick.
2: Yeah. Well, we played several Jimmy Rogers songs.
3: Yeah.
2: You know? I mean, he
3: all
2: played.
3: All around the water tank. We played them all.
2: Oh, yeah. He'd get a little moonshine close to Christmas, and he'd sit in there and play Jimmy Rogers songs, you know.
3: Well, you know, he thought he loved his voice. You know, I remember him. He's got the clarest voice.
1: The clarest.
3: Yeah.
1: Oh.
3: Yeah, he loved his voice and his style, and it was so real. His music was so real.
1: Very much so.
3: And a lot of people go back to Jimmy Rogers as their root, you know. I mean, he deserves more credit than he got, really.
1: Well, I'm not the musical historian that our friend Eddie Stubbs was, and David might have a little more information, but, I mean, he's credited as being one of the fathers of country music.
2: Yeah, absolutely, I would
3: he truly
2: think
3: is.
2: That'd be hard to deny. Yeah.
1: That'd be hard to deny, yes. Well, do you guys want to, let's just pick it right now and play it.
2: All right.
3: Meridian, Mississippi.
1: Uh-huh. T for Texas. And my fellow Mississippian, Jimmy Rogers.

0: We'll warm up for that one.
1: Yeah.
0: Man, Jimmy Rock. I'm sitting here, and I've never heard that in my life.
2: Yeah, that's the real stuff there.
1: Yeah.
0: I mean,
1: and there's several versions of that. We were saying that.
0: Well, please, you know, explain that, because I don't know what you're talking about when you said that's version number whatever.
1: Yeah. Well,
2: yeah,
1: I started listening to this version, I said that's. I don't know if that's the original or which, but I'm
2: not sure if that's what they used to call the.
1: He didn't shoot Thelma in the other version. I don't think.
0: Thelma, you need to get on
1: just
0: that train.
1: Just to watch it jump and fall.
0: Yeah, that lyric. I can't. Yeah. I can get more women than a passenger train can haul.
1: I guess he had groupies too.
2: Pretty confident.
0: Pretty darn confident.
2: Yeah.
0: And I was looking at you, David. I mean, you both play guitar. Obviously, I'm no musician, but my husband Charlie is probably listening right now. That what he does, I was like, is that strum down and it's strum up? It's like pick, strum up, pick, strum up. But you said he's doing both in there. He's doing like his own rhythm.
2: Yeah, I mean, that's just really his own rhythm. I don't know if you can.
1: You know, who else
2: that.
1: Did that style to had it down was Don Gibson had it, the most interesting strum style. We played some. I went to Ireland with Don Gibson.
0: Wow.
1: One time, and he had the strangest rhythm style. And
0: talk about roots music.
1: Yeah. Yeah, very strange.
0: But. As little kids walking around playing that, I mean, that is simply simple.
2: Yeah.
0: It's easy to play, I would suspect, or is it?
2: Well, I mean, it is. When you're looking at your dad playing, it looks simple, you know. But, you know,
1: sometimes
2: doing it.
1: Simple is harder.
2: Doing it is.
0: You know? Is it?
2: But that's really kind of the stuff we grew up on, that and gospel.
0: Love that. We're going to learn more about the Bellamy's musical taste. We've got some Tom T. Hall and some Kitty Wells coming up. I think if Eddie Stubbs is listening, he's excited that we're going to spend some Kitty Wells here shortly.
2: All right.
0: Stick around. David and Howard, the Bellamy brothers, are coming back with me on Heart of the Night. We'll be right back.
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0: That song set the world on fire when it came out in 1976. David and Howard, I know you've told this. You've told the story to me on TV shows where we've interviewed and on Country Music Cruise where we've talked. But please, just tell the story of Let Your Love Flow, because you cannot ever not get away from that song. I mean, it's the one that brought you to the party, and it was number one in how many countries?
1: Pretty much all of them.
0: Yeah.
1: It was number one all around the world, really. We couldn't go anywhere. You know, I was telling the story the other day. We checked into a hotel in Europe and did one of those big Eurovision shows, and we couldn't get out of the hotel the next day. It was that fast, because, you know, back then it was like three channels. And when you did like a Eurovision,
2: so everybody saw you.
1: So I mean, we checked in like completely unknown and walked out the door famous. It was like really strange
2: to rock stars. Or not? It was quite an adjustment.
0: But that one microcosm is a reflection of the worldwide. You went from small to large,
2: and we could have filled a boxcar with Jimmy
0: would have.
1: We tried.
0: It just, I know that you're going to play that song next Thursday night at 50 Years of Hits.
1: Yeah,
0: the
1: reason it's our 50th anniversary, because it is exactly
0: 1976. Yeah. And you guys were pitched that song by the writer? How did you
1: remind me
0: of that story?
1: We had been cutting demos with Neil Diamond's band, because we kind of made buddies with them, because Neil was on hiatus, and we kind of had some of the same bad habits. So we got
2: our
1: to be
2: good
1: buddies,
2: habits.
1: Buddies with all of Neil's band. And one day we were cutting a few of our tunes in the studio, and their drummer, Dennis St. John, he come over and he said, "Hey, our roadie wrote this song that sounds
2: Larry Williams.
1: Sounds just like something you guys would do."
0: No kidding.
1: And I said, "Well, bring it by." You know, he came by, and it was Let Your Love Flow.
0: You changed that man's life.
1: He's the richest roadie on earth.
2: Yeah.
0: He's the richest roadie on earth.
1: He really is.
2: Yeah.
1: I mean, yeah, over the years, because it's been in movies and
0: commercials, Super Bowl commercials.
1: Super Bowl, yeah. All kinds of stuff. You know.
0: All kinds of stuff, but we just love it. We love hearing
1: You know what's really funny, though, just a side note, he stayed working with Neil.
0: Even after all that?
1: For a long time, yeah.
2: Yeah,
1: I think just recently, you know, I think he finally retired when...
2: And we listened to a lot of his other songs, you know. But that was the one, you know.
0: It only takes the one.
2: Yeah.
0: Wow.
2: Yeah, and you don't sell them by the pound. Who said that?
0: No, that's right. He still toured with Neil, but I bet he bought his own bus.
2: Yeah.
1: He could have.
0: Yes. We're talking songs with the Bellamys, as we do every heart of the night at the 9 o'clock hour. We want to hear, you know, things. We want to learn our favorite singers and writers and performers. We want to learn what crafted their style, what brought them to the table. And we played at Tea for Texas a few minutes ago, Jimmy Rogers talking about your upbringing in Florida with your dad teaching you how to play. I want to hear why you chose this Kitty Wells song, Honky Tonk Angels. It wasn't God who made Honky Tonk Angels.
1: Right. Well, this song here was real prominent in growing up too, and then we got to know Kitty, and that was really cool.
0: Wow!
1: Because our mom used to make dumplings in the kitchen and sing this song.
2: Yeah,
0: dumplings.
2: She was our mom's favorite singer, Kitty Wells.
0: Wow!
1: So, and we got to
2: meet her. We did a show with Kitty Wells and Hank Snow early in our career, somewhere in Canada.
1: Yeah.
2: They booked two wild hippies on this show with with those two, and you know, it was like a barn at a fair. And that's where we met Kitty, and she was just open arm. From the beginning we hit it off.
1: We used to call her on her birthday every year.
2: We knew her to her passing day, yeah.
0: And your mom Mm-hmm. introduced you to this to this song as she was cooking in the kitchen.
2: Yeah.
0: Rolling out chicken and dumplings,
2: I could smell the dumplings and hear the music.
0: Wow. Yeah. I'm getting technical here, but were they the round kind or the flat kind?
1: No, they were the round.
2: Yeah, they were roundish.
0: Yeah.
1: They were the old kind of old fashioned
0: little that you dropped in the the hot bowl.
1: You drop them in there while
2: not over gooey, but
1: put them in that pressure cooker sometimes. Mm-hmm.
0: Now my nanny, we had the roll them out flat kind. Okay. You know, with the creamy and the chicken.
2: Had them too.
0: Them
1: they're
0: too.
1: All good.
0: It's all good. What was your mom's name?
1: Frances.
0: Frances. Yeah. So far, Homer and Frances. Yeah. It doesn't surprise me, though, that so many artists, their parents, you know, are the influential part of this. And you, how old do you think you were when you first heard your mom in the kitchen singing along to this?
2: Oh, gee.
1: I can't even remember.
2: We were quite young.
0: Little bitty?
2: Yeah, a little bitty. Yeah,
1: I would have been.
2: We were so fortunate. You know, you see this world as it is today with so many broken homes and, you know, one parent homes. But we were very fortunate that we had both equally great parents, you know, and how important that is and what a shame it doesn't exist in our society anymore.
0: That's right. Did your mom... Did she sing? Could she sing? Or was she a singer?
2: She wasn't a singer, but she could sing, especially when she had... her voice really cut. She was kind of like Jeannie Kendall. She had that kind of... Remember how Jeannie could sing, how you could break glass with it, you know? She had that... She loved music. She was just loved music. But our sister could sing.
1: Our father was, I think, probably the biggest musical influence. And then, like Howard said, our sister was a really good singer. She sang a lot of gospel, sang in church.
2: We did some, she sang on a gospel album.
1: Yeah, she sang on a couple of tracks with us.
0: With your sister. What was your sister's name?
2: Ginger.
0: Ginger. Mm-hmm. Oh. Well, it's a family affair so far here with the Bellamy Brothers. We need to just go ahead and spin that Kitty Wells song. Here it is. It wasn't God who made Honky Tonk Angels on Heart of the Night.

0: That is our in-studio guest, the Bellamy Brothers. If I said you had a beautiful body, would you hold it against me? And we were talking. I wish we could have the mics going. It could be like that TV show where they watch the movie and the robot's in the front row and they're talking throughout the movie. Oh, yeah. I wish we could talk while we hear the songs because there's so much. So I'm going to try to grab it all. Y'all cut a version of that with Dolly Parton.
1: Yes, we did. Yeah.
0: Now describe what you were describing I said, what does it sound like? Is it like this?
2: Well, it's a really cool version. And of course, Dolly always sings like an angel anyway. And
1: we changed the key. Well, it's in a different key with Dolly.
2: In Dolly fashion, she came in and did a lot of ad-libbing on it. It was really hysterical. And there's a line in there that says, Daddy always told me, don't make small talk. And she goes, I would have liked your daddy.
0: I can hear her doing
1: that. We actually took that to the record label after that, and they said, she sure ad-libbed a lot.
2: Yeah.
1: I said, it's Dolly.
2: It's Dolly Parton.
1: Who's going to tell her she can't ad-lib? Right?
0: Dolly Parton can do whatever the heck
1: exactly.
0: she wants
2: That's
0: to
2: what
0: do.
2: We told them, yeah.
0: She only makes it fantastic, even better
1: Absolutely.
0: Than it is.
2: Yeah.
0: There is a Conway story. We played some Conway in the show tonight, and his name came up earlier. Paint the picture of touring with him and how he suggested y'all cut that song.
2: Well, when we came to Nashville, after Let Your Love Flow, I mean, I think everybody just thought we were like a pop band after we did, because that was such a big worldwide hit, you
0: sure.
2: know.
1: They didn't have a clue.
2: They didn't really know.
0: You were cowboys.
1: We actually had an outhouse growing up, so,
2: yeah.
1: you know. Challenge anybody to get that announced.
2: But
1: house, right?
2: But Conway took us on tour with him. He liked us. He liked our production. He liked everything, you know. And
0: he liked your gear.
2: He loved our gear,
1: especially
2: yeah.
1: our gear.
2: And we went out with Conway, and I think he also identified with us because he started the way we started. He had a big pop hit. Only Make Believe was a big pop record,
1: yeah.
2: and then he
1: Sun Records.
2: Then his. He transitioned sort of into country after that, you know.
0: Wow, I didn't. Yeah, you're right.
1: So
2: and
1: he
2: so
1: did understand
2: we always kind of
1: like
2: thought that, but anyway, he took us out. We probably did 100 shows or more together. And
0: wow.
2: So we had Beautiful Body. We had just wrote it, and the record company didn't really like it that much. But we wanted to go cut it.
0: Now, why didn't they like it?
2: Because they're always wrong.
1: they didn't like Let Your
2: Love
1: Flow.
2: Have you ever seen a record company be
0: they
2: right?
0: They didn't like Let Your Love Flow?
2: No, yeah, we had a time cutting most of our records.
1: Always been a battle with record labels. Yeah.
2: But we debuted it at Louisville Gardens with Conway. We debuted it on the end of the show, and the whole crowd stood up and was cheering. And we came off, and Conway was in the wings, and he said, boys, you better cut that real quick.
0: Because I will.
2: And he, yeah. Oh, he would have.
0: He would have cut that in a minute.
2: Oh yeah, he would have cut it. Definitely.
0: Can't you hear him singing that?
2: Sure, sure.
1: So wow. His story. That story is in our new single, 50 Years On, which is the video's out now. So, but
0: and another thing that's in that the record or a song on the record, as that song was playing, I said, you know, you guys are kind of like the Buffett of country music. You go to a Bellamy show and you feel good, you're happy and you're elated, and you said, well, we cut a Buffett tribute song
2: we
0: on
2: did.
0: Our new
2: yeah,
0: project.
2: Yeah, the new record has a song called a Buffett song.
0: A Buffett song. Did y'all write that?
2: No, we didn't.
1: Scooby-Doo wrote it,
2: yeah.
0: Who's Scooby-Doo?
1: No, seriously, Scott Ennis.
2: You know Scott?
0: I know who he is, but I didn't know.
2: Well,
0: who
2: he and his partner
1: he's
2: wrote
1: Scooby-Doo's
2: this.
1: Scooby-Doo's voice. Scott
2: and
1: is.
2: He came down to do our reality.
1: We had him on our show,
2: and we had him there all day.
1: And we
2: doing
1: loved
2: all of
1: it.
2: His
1: he
2: cartoon.
1: Played it for us, and we thought it was yeah. great. And of course, we loved Buffett, and that was a great opportunity to you know to do a tribute to Buffett.
0: Wow! So that's the new album, and I'm going to do a shameless plug. You should get that right now. And if you haven't gotten your tickets for the show on Thursday night, next Thursday night here in Nashville at the Ryman Auditorium, you should get it. 50 Years of Hits with the Bellamys. We're going to decide where we're going next because we've got Tom T. Hall and a few others to hit on your list. But stay with us. David and Howard Bellamy will be right back here on Heart of the Night.
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2: From the Springer Mountain Farms Weather Center, here's your first alert forecast.
3: Quiet weather and low humidity continues for a couple more days. I'm WSMV4 First Alert meteorologist Bree Smith. Clear skies tonight. We dip into the upper 50s. A little bit of patchy fog. And then Tuesday looks gorgeous. Sunshine, blue skies, mid-80s. Back to the hot weather by Wednesday, topping 90 midweek. Showers and storms on and off in nature Thursday through Friday.
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0: Boy, that's the truth. I wish life were still like the Andy Griffith Show.
1: A little more complicated now.
2: Yeah, I do too, every day.
0: My husband goes to sleep to Andy Griffith watching it on the iPad.
2: That's a good man.
3: Better hang on to him.
0: Yeah. I plan on it. And it's either because I snore or it's just peaceful. You know, he can just... No, I love that we've been paying tribute to Bill Cody all week and all weekend, and his funeral was today. And David was remarking about, this was his favorite song by y'all, that he and Bill were always swapping Andy Griffith lines. And there's just something so, well, quotable. You know, it's what life...
4: Yeah,
0: should be like still.
4: And Bill pretty much lived in Mayberry, up in Cross Plains.
0: Yeah. Mm-hmm.
4: Like, that was he was still immersed in.
1: We grew up in a similar, we lived, way out in the country, but in our little town of Dade City, at that time, pretty much everybody knew everybody. It was kind of like Mayberry. It was a little bigger, but, not much.
0: I tell you what, life has changed so much, but I love that all these songs can take us back to times that were simpler and easier. And your next tune is by a man that we were talking about in the break too, Tom T. Hall, and how we all loved him for different reasons. But when you came in and said, I want to play the Ballad of $40, I've never heard this before. So paint the picture of why you chose this.
1: Well, it's hard for me to choose Tom T. Hall songs because I like them
3: so
1: all.
3: So many good ones.
1: That's how I got to Memphis and all others. They're all just gems, And we got to be around Tom. I didn't know him really well, but we got to be around him. And I got to play golf with him one time down in a tournament in North Florida.
3: Sop Choppy.
1: Yeah, Sop Choppy.
0: That's the name of the tournament?
3: That's the name of the town.
0: The name of the town.
1: Yeah, you're talking about a small town.
0: A native?
3: Yes.
0: What's it called?
3: He had a place down there.
1: Yeah, he had a little retreat down there, and he was playing in this, and I got... They divided us up for teams for whatever it was, a scramble, golf scramble or whatever. I'm not a very good golfer, so I was the last person picked, I'm sure. But he smoked those old backwoods cigars, and so I wanted to hang around with him all day because I thought maybe I could pick his brain a little bit, in songwriting, because he's a master, But mainly, I just got a really sore throat, and I couldn't sing for a week because I smoked those backwoods cigars with him like all day long. But it was so much fun, Just
3: well, this song. My first funeral was we had an uncle that passed, and he was a veteran, and he was honored as a veteran. And I was really young; I was about six, 7, 8 years old, around in there. My first funeral, and went to the graveyard, and they actually flew planes over, and they shot. It scared the hell out of me. At that age, I hated funerals ever since. But when I heard this song, he even goes into a verse like that in this song, so I related to it so hard.
0: Those memories from that. Well, I am going to be hearing this for the first time, and some of you may be, but we certainly know the name of Tom T. Hall. Here's the Ballad of $40.

0: fella owes me 40 bucks.
1: A place for healing, hope, and the songs you love. 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
1: This is Heart of the Night with Nan.

our guests for the next, few minutes. We're going to keep them over, I think, a little bit, but we got one more song we want to talk about. Sitting here smiling at Howard and David Bellamy, who are going to be smiling at a lot of you next Thursday night at their big 50 Years of Hits show at the Ryan.

0: to you all?
1: Well, it's, I guess it's a little bit like Tom T. Hall. We love all of Merle's stuff, and we toured quite a bit with Merle over the years.
0: Did you?
1: And so, you know, we've kind of seen a lot of sides of him over the years, and
2: a lot of his antics.
0: Yeah. Antics.
2: And
1: we used to, you know, be out with him when Bonnie was sang backup.
2: Yeah, for that was a great.
1: She was one of our favorite people. You know, just she was so great. And so, but you know, this song I think you know is a real representative of Merle. You know, like
2: well, it brings it back to family. You know,
1: it's hard to beat this song.
2: We've done this as a family all these years.
0: We
2: you
0: have.
2: Know, most people are amazed at the fact 50 years and you guys are still together. You know, but I think it's that early bond. You know, that your parents created. I think
0: that's
2: they had,
0: right.
2: They were, you know, had a lot to do with it.
0: Yeah. And for a lot of families, I mean, the bond is familiar and DNA entrenched, but for you all it's musical bond. You know, you said it from the moment you sat down at the microphone.
2: And at this point we can't afford not to mock each other.
1: Yeah, we're forced into it. I'll tell you a funny story though about the, not funny, but it's just an odd. When Merle's mother passed away, we played the show for
2: that's
1: him.
2: That's right, I'd forgotten. Yeah, we covered El Paso.
1: We went to El Paso and covered the show because
2: his mother died.
1: Because there was a big city festival there, thousands of people there, and his mom passed away, and we got a call, and we hustled. We were in Florida, so we had to catch a plane and get out there and played the show for him.
0: Would you say that you're fans of his music or?
1: Oh yeah,
2: for sure. Major fans.
1: Our dad used to wake us up to Merle Haggard records.
2: After Jimmy Rogers, Haggard was our dad's next favorite.
0: Yeah.
2: He'd say he's almost as good as Jimmy Rogers.
0: Really?
1: he'd put that on early in the morning. It's time to get up, boys, and he'd start cranking Merle Haggard songs.
0: No kidding.
1: Yeah.
0: Fellas rolled out of bed to Haggard songs.
1: Many, many days.
2: Yeah, and Haggard went back to Jimmy Rogers. You know, he did a lot of his old
1: Haggard
2: songs.
1: Loved Jimmy Rogers.
2: He did a lot of those old songs that Jimmy Rogers did. So,
0: did he play those in shows? Haggard play them in shows, or something?
2: He did
0: that
2: an album of.
1: He has. I the times we toured with him, he didn't do that. Mostly, he did.
2: Yeah, he had so many hits. It was,
0: had to play his stuff. Yeah, wow.
1: Yeah, he would get. He got mad at the promoter one night in Canada. Merle did, and because he wanted to end the show early because it was a long way to the next show, so they're trying to get out.
2: Go to the Rockies.
1: He didn't want to fly. He didn't want to take his buses. The promoter told him no. He said, "I need you to do the whole show because you know I got thousands of people here."
0: Mm-hmm.
1: So Merle got mad at him, and he played every song.
2: Shade Tree Fix It, Man.
1: Yeah, he played every song that he'd ever known, even ones that he didn't record. Just to make the promoter mad.
0: No kidding.
1: Bonnie would come over and go, "Merle's being Merle."
0: That's funny.
1: Yeah.
0: Just wild, unusual songs.
2: Yeah.
0: Well, we're going to wrap up this time with a legend, with these two legends, too. Here's Mama Tried, Merle Haggard.

0: the great Merle Haggard wrapping up our set list that the Bellamy Brothers picked out for you tonight, kind of sharing an insight into how they were raised, who they are, as if we don't know them after all these 50 years. It is insightful that you showed us your beginnings with your mom and with your dad. You know, they shaped you.
1: Yeah, they did, yeah.
0: And we're tickled that you spent some time with me. Thank you.
2: Great. Yeah, thank you
0: very much.
1: It was great to be here. And
2: great show.
1: To see you all again.
0: Well, we enjoyed having you and hearing all those songs and hearing your songs. They have a new project out. They are going to be at the Ryman Auditorium next Thursday night for 50 years of hits. 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John Anderson and Big and Rich join you guys.
2: Yep, we're going to come by and sing a tune.
0: Sing a tune or two. Well, it's just wonderful to be with y'all. David and Howard,
1: Thank you so much.
0: Thank you, Nat. Have a good gigs down in Houston, Texas this weekend.
2: All right, thanks.
0: All righty. God bless you.
1: Thank you.
0: Stick around because David is going to take you all the way up to midnight. And listen, Father's Day is this Sunday. We will be back next Monday. But for all of you dads, I hope you have a wonderful, wonderful Father's Day. And for all of you folks who have called in, sent text messages, written about our great Bill Cody, God bless you and thank you for being a part of us celebrating him. We'll try to do it every day going forward. God bless you and good night.
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5: NBC News Radio, I'm Scott Carr. 8 people aboard a B-52 bomber are believed to be dead after the plane crashed and burst into flames at Edwards Air Force Base in California this morning. Base officials say it happened shortly after the aircraft took off during a routine test mission. Officials call the crash not survivable. Boeing company officials later confirmed 2 of its employees were among the 8 passengers on board. The U.S. and Iran have reached a deal aimed at ending the war that started in late February. President Trump announced the agreement was reached as he was meeting with world leaders at the G7 summit in France today, adding the full text of the deal will be released later this week. 911 service outages are being reported across several states, including Arizona, Texas, Iowa, and Washington. Arizona Governor Katie Hobbs posted her administration's aware of the problem and actively engaged now in working with local and county public safety agencies. Scott Carr, NBC News Radio.
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There he is. That is the king of country music, Roy Acuff, and those crazy Tennesseans and the great speckled bird. My name is David Reed. This is WSM at Night, and that was the number one song in country music on this day, June the 15th of 1937. That also happens to be the same day that a young man was born in the small town of Littlefield, Texas, out in those East Texas plains. His name was Waylon Jennings. He would go on to become one of the biggest stars in the history of country music, ushering in an entire new genre of country music called outlaw country. It was also on his birthday, June 15th of 1974. He turned 37 years old and scored his very first number one hit on the country charts with this one right here. It's Waylon, and this

0: has been a member of our Opry family for 50 years now. That is Ronnie Milsap, having daydreams about night things. My name is David Reed. Thank you for joining me on WSM and tonight. And speaking of the Opry, it's a big show tomorrow night as Darius Rucker steps back into the circle. He'll be there alongside fellow Opry member T. Graham Brown, plus Tommy Emmanuel will be here, Tyler Nance, the Steel Drivers, and Sonny Sweeney. Also, my friend, comedian Aaron Weber will be here to make you laugh. 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
3: 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I'm Mike Terry. I'll be your host here this evening.
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the gentle giant, Don Williams. And say it again. My name is David Reed. This is WSM at Night. And if you have not heard the brand new project from Don Williams, Epilogue, the Cellar Tapes, you need to rush out and get it right now. Wherever you get your music, I'm telling you, this is my favorite album of 2026. I think it should be the country album of the year at the CMAs, the ACMs, the Grammys. This is a work that sounds like quintessential Don Williams. His son Tim and longtime producer Garth Fundis did such a phenomenal job of taking these tapes that were found in the floorboards of his home here in Tennessee and curating them into a project that is unlike anything else that I've heard in 2026. If you love country music, you are going to love this album. Speaking of loving country music, you know that's what I do. I know that's what you do. That's why you're listening here to WSM at Night. And we are celebrating the birthday of one of my favorites, Waymore. Waylon Jennings, born on this day out in Littleville, Texas in 1937. And his birthday has always been something to celebrate, but there have been times throughout the course of his career he had something extra to celebrate on his birthday, like this one. This was a number one for Waylon on his birthday. This is the soundtrack to my life, probably my favorite Waylon song. It's Waymore, and I've Always Been Crazy.

0: That's David Houston, Tammy Wynette, and My Elusive Dreams. My name is David Reed. This is WSM at Night. So grateful that you're joining me on this Monday night. Tomorrow night, it all kicks off over at the Mother Church of Country Music, the stage where bluegrass was born. And Springer Mountain Farms Bluegrass Nights starts tomorrow. Next week, a big show coming your way as well. And coming up, I got details on how you can win tickets to Springer Mountain Farms Bluegrass Nights at the Ryman. Give you all those details coming up next.
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1: 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From the Springer Mountain Farms Weather Center, here's your first alert forecast.
5: Quiet overnight tonight with just a little bit of patchy fog. The low humidity feels fantastic. I'm WSMB4 First Alert meteorologist Bree Smith. We dip into the low 60s tonight. Sunny skies, still low humidity, mid-80s for Tuesday. The heat, the humidity can't stay far away, though. We're back to 90 by Wednesday. The humidity starting to increase as well. Showers and storms on again and off again Thursday, Friday. Bulk of the rain expected overnight Thursday and Friday.

Once you open that door, little Ricky Skaggs in set a spell. My name is David Reed. This is WSM at Tonight. And Ricky Skaggs and Kentucky Thunder, they'll be a part of Springer Mountain Farms Bluegrass Nights at the Ryman a little bit later on this year. But next Tuesday night, that's Tuesday, June the 23rd, it's Watkins Family Hour featuring Mason Villa. That's who's going to be there at the Mother Church of Country Music, the place where bluegrass was born. And we want to send you there to catch the Watkins Family Hour next Tuesday. Keep listening all week long for your chance to call and win tickets. You can also grab yours right now by heading over to ryman.com/bluegrass. Got some Webb Pierce for you now. Here he is with

That is Little Miss Dynamite herself, Brenda Lee, and I'm sorry. My name is David Reed. This is WSM at night, and we said goodbye to our friend Bill Cody a little bit earlier today. Hope you had a chance to listen in on the memorial service live from the stage of the Grand Ole Opry, and lots of great folks stopping in throughout the day here on WSM to share their memories and their stories and the things that made them smile and laugh when they think about Bill Cody. And we had some video playing throughout the course of the day here inside our Springer Mountain Farms Acuff House studios. And one of the young ladies that was featured in those videos with Bill was that young lady right there. So put a hankering for some Brenda Lee on me tonight, so I wanted to play some for you and wanted to continue to remember Bill throughout the course of the evening here as well and play another one of his favorite songs. This is from my cousin Jerry. It's Jerry Reed in Georgia on My Mind.

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3: NBC News Radio, I'm Scott Carr. President Trump is speaking out on the new deal with Iran, which has not been released by the White House, but reports say the deal would open up the Strait of Hormuz and allow for a 60-day window for the U.S. and Iran to strike a long-term nuclear deal. As part of the deal, Vice President J.D. Vance says Iran could get a very significant sanctions relief package, but only if it meets its obligations. Eight people aboard a B-52 bomber are believed to be dead after the plane crashed and burst into flames outside Edwards Air Force Base in California this morning. Base officials say it happened shortly after the aircraft took off during a routine mission. Officials say the

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Yeah, we are. That's Hank in the Drifting Cowboy Band in Honky Tonkin. My name is David Reed. This is WSM at Night. So glad that you're joining me on this Monday night as we celebrate the birthday of the great Waylon Jennings, born on this day back in 1937 out in Littlefield, Texas. And this song was written by a young man you may have heard of. His name is Rodney Crowell. He was on stage last Wednesday to help pay tribute to the great Don Williams here at the Grand Ole Opry. The song was originally cut in 1977 by Gary Stewart. It's a great version of this song as well, but this song is more known as one that Waylon put on wax, and when Waylon put something on wax, he usually owned it. This was a number one for him back in 1979. It's I Ain't Living Long Like This on WSM at Night.

0: That is the Tennessee Plowboy. Eddie Arnold taking that sad song and making it sound so pretty. My name is David Reed. This is WSM at Night. And Eddie Arnold, a cousin over on my mom's side of the family. There's a lot of talent on both sides of my family, my mom and my dad's. But it did not translate. It did not weave its way all the way through the generations on either side of the family. I can't sing a note, can't play an instrument. I can play you all that great classic country music for you every night right here on WSM Radio. 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

0: for the love of Tennessee at dawn. For the love of the fight. 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

big old number one in 1956 for Ray Price and the Cherokee Cowboys, Crazy Arms, written by the great Ralph Mooney, whose handiwork you can hear on the steel guitar there and Charlie Seals. My name is David Reed. This is WSM at Night. And speaking of number ones, let's go back to 1964 when this one stayed at the top of the charts for 8 weeks for this young lady. And even back then, Marty Stewart was in love with Connie Smith. She'll be a part of the Opry coming up on Wednesday night. Here's that big number one hit from 1964. Once a day, every day.

0: Yes, sir. When Charlie Pride sings a song, you know it's been sung. There he is there with the happiness of having you. It's been my pleasure. Made me very happy to have you join me on this Monday night here on WSM at night, on the day that we said goodbye to our friend Bill Cody. Hope you had a chance to listen in this afternoon as that memorial service aired live here from the Grand Ole Opry House. And my prayer for you is that those tears that you've been crying for a week now soon turn into smiles and laughter as you remember the great career of Bill Cody and all the happiness and joy that he's brought us for 33 years here on the Air Castle of the South, WSM Radio. Going to step aside and usher in the golden era of the Grand Ole Opry. Some of the biggest stars from that Ryman stage. You will hear from them from 11:30 until midnight. I'll join you tomorrow night during the intermission show for the Tuesday Night Opry. That means it's time for Willie to play me on home.
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Then one day she said, "Sweetheart, the party's over."

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0: 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From the Springer Mountain Farms Weather Center, here's your first alert forecast.
2: Quiet overnight tonight with just a little bit of patchy fog. The low humidity feels fantastic. I'm WSMB4 First Alert Meteorologist Bree Smith. We dip into the low 60s tonight. Sunny skies, still low humidity, mid-80s for Tuesday. The heat, the humidity can't stay far away, though. We're back to 90 by Wednesday. The humidity starting to increase as well. Showers and storms on again and off again Thursday, Friday. Bulk of the rain expected overnight Thursday and Friday.
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3: 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Marty Robbins, Mother Maybelle and the Carter family, Justin Tubb, Guy Vick and Skeeter, the Willis brothers, and Don Winters. 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

0: We've got some awful pretty girls to come out here and work for you. Lightning, I wasn't talking about you.
1: Thank you.
0: We have the famous Mother Maybelle Carter, and she's got a brand new auto harp to show off tonight. We've got Miss June Carter over in the yellow dress, Frances Lyle. Those are the only girls that I'm talking about, Lightning.
1: I'm adopted.
0: Mother Maybelle, are you going to play Never on Sunday?
2: I'm going to try.
0: Fine. 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

0: that fellow in a wild red coat to sing John Mason Whitney III. That's not the singer, that's the song. A big welcome for Justin Tubb.
1: Thank you.

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0: 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Dick and Skeeter and Guy, the Willis brothers.
1: Thank you, Ralph. Thank you very much. Here's a little jewel we have all picked out for you. Get your enjoys, if you will. Curtis McPeak. 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

0: You know this boy standing over in the doorway, ready to come on stage?
1: Do you mind if I peek over my shoulder and see who it is?
0: Would you peek over your shoulder?
1: Let me peek over the shoulder.
0: The one.
1: Narcissist, I don't believe I do.
0: We're going to have him come out and sing a song that Marty recorded called Kingston Girl, and he plays in the Marty Robbins Orchestra.
1: Let's bring out
0: Don Winters. Don, come on.
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2: NBC News Radio, I'm Scott Carr. Eight people aboard a B-52 bomber are believed to be dead after the plane crashed and burst into flames at Edwards Air Force Base in California Monday morning. Base officials say it happened shortly after the aircraft took off during a routine test mission. Officials call the crash not survivable. Boeing company officials later confirmed two of its employees were among the eight passengers on board. The U.S. and Iran have reached a deal aimed at ending the war that started in late February. President Trump announced the agreement was reached as he was meeting with world leaders at the G7 summit in France today, adding the full text of the deal will be released later this week. 911 service outages are being reported across several states, including Arizona, Texas, Iowa, and Washington. Arizona Governor Katie Hobbs posted her administration's aware of the problem and actively engaged now in working with local and county public safety agencies. Scott Carr, NBC News Radio.
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5: Quiet overnight tonight with just a little bit of patchy fog. The low humidity feels fantastic. I'm WSMB4 First Alert meteorologist Bree Smith. We dip into the low 60s tonight. Sunny skies, still low humidity, mid-80s for Tuesday. The heat, the humidity can't stay far away, though. We're back to 90 by Wednesday. The humidity starting to increase as well. Showers and storms on again and off again Thursday, Friday. Bulk of the rain expected overnight Thursday and Friday.

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5: NBC News Radio, I'm Tammy Trujillo. President Trump is speaking out on the new deal with Iran. He announced the deal as he met with world leaders at the G7 summit in France early on Monday. The details of the deal have not been released by the White House yet, but reports say it will open up the Strait of Hormuz and allow for a 60-day window for the U.S. and Iran to strike a long-term deal that curbs Iran's nuclear ambitions. Kentucky Senator Mitch McConnell is still in the hospital. A statement from his office says he's fully engaged with staff on Senate business and Kentucky matters. The reason for his hospitalization and his current condition are still not being released. The 84-year-old Republican has represented Kentucky in the U.S. Senate since 1984. 8 people are dead after a B-52 bomber crashed at Edwards Air Force Base in California during what's being described as a routine test mission Monday morning. Edwards Air Force Base is located about 100 miles northeast of Los Angeles. 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
3: From the Springer Mountain Farms Weather Center, here's your first alert forecast.
4: Quiet overnight tonight with just a little bit of patchy fog. The low humidity feels fantastic. I'm WSMV4 First Alert meteorologist Bree Smith. We dip into the low 60s tonight. Sunny skies, still low humidity, mid-80s for Tuesday. The heat, the humidity can't stay far away, though. We're back to 90 by Wednesday. The humidity starting to increase as well. Showers and storms on again and off again Thursday, Friday. Bulk of the rain expected overnight Thursday and Friday.

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6: NBC News Radio, I'm Tammy Trujillo. President Trump says the U.S. and Iran have digitally signed an agreement, and he's eager for it to be released. At the G7 summit in France on Monday, Trump called it a very powerful document and indicated the official signing ceremony will take place in Geneva on Friday with Vice President J.D. Vance. Reports say the deal will open the Strait of Hormuz and allow a 60-day window for the U.S. and Iran to strike a deal that curbs Iran's nuclear ambitions. California Governor Gavin Newsom says President Trump has sent the U.S. Department of Justice to investigate him and his wife, Jennifer Siebel Newsom. Newsom condemned what he calls Trump's abuse of power, saying he ordered a weaponized DOJ investigation. Over half of workers between the ages of 40 and 60 in the U.S. are caring for a parent while also holding down a job, according to Legal Shield data released on Monday. That pressure is already showing up at work through missed time, getting less done, and people thinking about leaving their jobs. Tammy Trujillo, NBC News Radio.
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1: We have the boy here with us today, boys, who is responsible for all the commotion. 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What do you say, boy?
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3: Quiet overnight tonight with just a little bit of patchy fog. The low humidity feels fantastic. I'm WSMB4 First Alert meteorologist Bree Smith. We dip into the low 60s tonight. Sunny skies, still low humidity, mid-80s for Tuesday. The heat, the humidity can't stay far away, though. We're back to 90 by Wednesday. The humidity starting to increase as well. Showers and storms on again and off again Thursday, Friday. Bulk of the rain expected overnight Thursday and Friday.

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0: 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Bluegrass takes over the mother church. 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
5: NBC News Radio, I'm Tammy Trujillo. President Trump says the U.S. and Iran have digitally signed an agreement that he's calling a very powerful document. At the G7 summit in France on Monday, Trump said an official signing ceremony will take place in Geneva on Friday with Vice President J.D. Vance. The agreement allows for the reopening of the Strait of Hormuz and creates a 60-day window to strike a long-term deal that curbs Iran's nuclear ambitions. Another big primary day is coming up on Tuesday in Georgia, Alabama, Oklahoma, and Washington, D.C. President Trump's political muscle will be tested, including in Georgia's Senate race, where he gave a last-minute endorsement to GOP Congressman Mike Collins over former football coach Derek Dooley in their primary runoff. UFC President and CEO Dana White's ruling out hosting another event like Sunday's Freedom 250 Experience. The UFC covered the $60 million price tag attached to the event and ultimately lost money in footing the bill. Tammy Trujillo, NBC News Radio.
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And

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3: From the Springer Mountain Farms Weather Center, here's your first alert forecast.
4: Quiet overnight tonight with just a little bit of patchy fog. The low humidity feels fantastic. I'm WSMV4 First Alert meteorologist Bree Smith. We dip into the low 60s tonight. Sunny skies, still low humidity, mid-80s for Tuesday. The heat, the humidity can't stay far away, though. We're back to 90 by Wednesday. The humidity starting to increase as well. Showers and storms on again and off again Thursday, Friday. Bulk of the rain expected overnight Thursday into Friday.

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3: NBC News Radio, I'm Mark Mayfield. Voters head to the polls today for primaries in Georgia, Alabama, Oklahoma, and Washington, D.C. President Trump's political muscle is being tested, including in Georgia's Senate race, where he gave a last-minute endorsement to GOP Congressman Mike Collins over former football coach Derek Dooley in their primary runoff. A new analysis shows that calcium and vitamin D are not as effective for helping with bone strength as once thought. Tammy Trujillo reports.
4: Researchers in Canada looked at 69 studies done in the past which involved calcium or vitamin D supplements or both and compared them to placebo or no treatment when it comes to reducing the risk of falls or fractures. The team found little to no difference. The analysis was published in the BMJ group and involved 154,000 people. I'm Tammy Trujillo.
3: And Kentucky Senator Mitch McConnell still hospitalized, the reason unknown. Mark Mayfield, NBC News Radio.
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0: 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From the Springer Mountain Farms Weather Center, here's your first alert forecast.
4: Quiet overnight tonight with just a little bit of patchy fog. The low humidity feels fantastic. I'm WSMV4 First Alert meteorologist Bree Smith. We dip into the low 60s tonight. Sunny skies, still low humidity, mid-80s for Tuesday. The heat, the humidity can't stay far away, though. We're back to 90 by Wednesday. The humidity starting to increase as well. Showers and storms on again and off again Thursday, Friday. Bulk of the rain expected overnight Thursday and Friday.

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0: 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A full night of Bluegrass on the very site where Bluegrass was born. 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
1: Just time to call. This is the Pure American Country Radio Minute. I'm Zach Bennett. And on this date in 1939, Billy Crash Craddock was born in Greensboro, North Carolina. Before he became a country hit maker, Crash was part of the rockabilly wave, with a sound influenced by Elvis, early rock and roll, and the high-energy country music of the 50s. He earned that nickname, Crash, when he was a football player, but it turned out it fit the stage pretty well, too. By the 1970s, Billy Crash Craddock had become a major country presence with a string of hits like Rub It In, Ruby Baby, and Sweet Magnolia Blossom. His records had rhythm, personality, and a little bit of that rock and roll swagger, proof that country music has always found ways to borrow, blend, and reinvent itself. From Greensboro, North Carolina, to the country charts, Billy Crash Craddock certainly left his mark. I'm Zach Bennett. That's today's Pure American Country Radio Minute. A
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6: Nashville. NBC News Radio, I'm Mark Mayfield. Voters head to the polls today for primaries in Georgia, Alabama, Oklahoma, and Washington, D.C. President Trump's political muscle is being tested, including in Georgia's Senate race, where he gave a last-minute endorsement to GOP Congressman Mike Collins over former football coach Derek Dooley in their primary runoff. A new analysis shows that calcium and vitamin D are not as effective for helping with bone strength as once thought. Tammy Trujillo reports.
7: Researchers in Canada looked at 69 studies done in the past which involved calcium or vitamin D supplements or both and compared them to placebo or no treatment when it comes to reducing the risk of falls or fractures. The team found little to no difference. The analysis was published in the BMJ group and involved 154,000 people. I'm Tammy Trujillo.
6: And Kentucky Senator Mitch McConnell still hospitalized, the reason unknown. Mark Mayfield, NBC News Radio.
0: From George D. Hay.
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0: Hello, friend. 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
3: From the Springer Mountain Farms Weather Center, here's your first alert forecast.
4: Quiet overnight tonight with just a little bit of patchy fog. The low humidity feels fantastic. I'm WSMV4 First Alert meteorologist Bree Smith. We dip into the low 60s tonight. Sunny skies, still low humidity, mid-80s for Tuesday. The heat, the humidity can't stay far away, though. We're back to 90 by Wednesday. The humidity starting to increase as well. Showers and storms on again and off again Thursday, Friday. Bulk of the rain expected overnight Thursday and Friday.

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3: 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President Trump is speaking out on the new deal with Iran. He told reporters a short time ago it guarantees Iran will not develop or buy a nuclear weapon. He announced the deal as he met with world leaders at the G7 summit in France early Monday. Vice President J.D. Vance also spoke about things on Fox News Monday. The deal has not been released by the White House yet, but reports say it'll open up the Strait of Hormuz and allow for a 60-day window for the U.S. and Iran to strike a long-term deal. Primaries are being held today in Georgia, Alabama, Oklahoma, and Washington, D.C. The president's political muscle is being tested, including in Georgia's Senate race. This week's top 10 songs on the Billboard Hot 100 are out now. I Knew It, I Knew You by Taylor Swift is number one, marking its first time at the top since its release. Michael Kastner, NBC News Radio.
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6: I'm First Alert meteorologist Melanie Layden. Another nice day today with lower humidity, a little bit warmer in the low to mid-80s this afternoon. It'll get hotter tomorrow, then by Thursday, rain and storms return to Middle Tennessee.
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8: Thank you, Wild Bill. It's always a pleasure to sit with you. We've got a strong connection. We always have had, man. And thank you for having me on.
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9: Jerry Douglas, good morning and welcome to Coffee Country and Cody. As a kid growing up in Ohio, and you would hear WSM in the early morning hours, it would have been Josh.
10: Yeah, that's who I heard. Josh Graves playing with.
9: Yeah.
10: And then Marty Stewart was on there and with Lester Flatt, and I thought, if that kid can do it, I can do it. we'd hear Lester and Earl in the mornings. My dad would be going to work at the steel mill, and if the weather was good between here and Warren, Ohio, you know, I'd hear them live. If not, we'd put on a Flat and Stripes record and we'd pretend.
9: And you've even got the clothes to pull it off. You got the white shirt with the black ribbon tie. And the dress slacks. So, I mean, so you guys are bringing
10: all that. We've got all that going on, but you know, it's the music that comes out is what counts. And man, Barry Bales is playing the bass, and Barry plays with me in Allison's band, and plays the bass. And Sean Camp, if Lester Flatt and Hank Williams had a baby, they would have named it Sean Camp.
9: And don't think I've ever made that genetic connection before, but thank you for clearing it up. I always wondered.
10: there's a visual for you. And then, so man, and to top it all off, pulling off all the curly secular high tenors and very seldom a mandolin solo, but But when he takes the mandolin solo, it's a special time on stage. It's Tim O'Brien.
9: Yeah.
10: And, they didn't give Sec too many mandolin breaks. So Tim gets about two solos a night. and he's pretty happy with that. I mean, it's an easy gig for him. All he has to do is open up his silver throat, you know, on every song. But Sean handles most of the singing there. And he is doing such a great job. It's just a new page in his life, I think. We all loved Flatten Scruggs growing up, and I thought it was time to bring that sound back. There's so many young kids out there learning to play bluegrass music, and they think that we made it all up, you know, that Nickel Creek and Allison and Bayless Leck and, you know, and people like that, they think that we invented it, and we didn't.
5: WSM.
9: Can I tell you something, lady? When you kind of pucker up your lips and say "baby," that thing is when you say "baby," that does me in. Would you welcome Patti Loveless to 650 AM WSM?
11: I sure wish it would work on Emery like it works on you. Baby. I'll just use it on you.
9: Traditional country soul of Patti Loveless, Sleepless Nights. And there you are, the artwork on the cover, now grown up, but that same little girl who's got her record scattered all over the floor and her record player right next to her.
11: Exactly.
9: Listening and memorizing every note and every word.
11: That's, you know, that just took me all the way back. To the times I used to sit around and just listen. Actually, I used to sneak in and spin the records of my brothers and sisters, you know. Mm-hmm. And sometimes they'd fuss at me. Don't leave my records laying out like that.
9: Remember the good old days in the music business, Patti, when you could leave your favorite album laying up in the back window of the car and it would melt? Remember the good old days, huh?
11: I didn't do that.
9: But who was in that family's record collection?
11: George Jones, Loretta Lynn, Patsy Cline, Merle Haggard, Marty Robbins, Webb Pierce, Connie Smith. We can just name everybody from the 50s and 60s, of course. And
9: yeah.
11: Everly Brothers, Elvis.
9: Where would you go buy your music? Did you have a local record store or a five and dime, store?
11: Probably like a little five and dime, because honestly, we were living in Pikeville, Kentucky at the time, and just some little local store around there you could go in and buy a record. But at the time, I was not old enough to buy my own records. Mm-hmm. So my brothers and sisters, they had a lot of friends, and sometimes they'd borrow their records or they, you know, share records and let everybody, hey, this is the latest. Have you heard this one?
9: Is there an artist or a musical moment that you can always go back to as maybe that moment of clarity where you go, that's the first time I really remember hearing country music or a particular song?
11: Goodness, probably for me, to be perfectly honest, is that I was about 5 or 6 years old, and Daddy had taken us to the drive-in theater, and on the concession stands at the Pollyanna Drive-In Theater was Lester Flatt and Earl Scruggs playing. And to me, because that put, you know, a face with the music, with the voice, because we used to watch Lester Flatt and Earl Scruggs on TV, those old programs, and they're back on DVD too, and I've got the collection going, let me tell you, because it does takes me back, and to some really precious moments in my life, you know, especially those times with my dad and my mom.
2: 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He carried a legacy, one song, one story, one morning at a time. Because of Bill Cody, this music, this tradition, this station matters. This is WSM, remembering Bill Cody.
9: The unmistakable sound of Connie Smith on 650 AM WSM and the title track from her new CD, Long Line of Heartaches. Good morning.
12: Good morning. How are you doing? I already know how you're doing. It's been great. I've been enjoying it here. Well, glad I wore my boots. It's gotten a little deep.
9: Well, I would like to formally make an introduction. Charlie Matos has never met Connie Smith.
12: Well, Charlie,
13: hi.
12: I'll be able to shake your hand in a minute.
14: And he said that to me earlier this week. I said, you're kidding me. And all our comings and goings and running around with Marty and Opry and you and Connie have never met.
13: Well, the last two times you were with us, my dad passed away the second to last. And then last time at Studio B, it was 4th of July weekend, and I was driving 18 and a half hours with my wife and my dog to Cumberland, Rhode Island. I would have rather been at Studio B in hindsight, I think.
14: Well, just know that it took Fred Foster and Ray Walker.
13: Right.
14: And Jimmy Wayne.
13: Right.
14: To replace you with Connie Smith.
13: I feel a little bit bad. Huh? Yeah.
12: See what I mean?
14: And I'm glad you mentioned Studio B, because that's where this historic moment in your recording career took place. You were back where it all began.
12: That's right. For almost the first 9 years, I recorded from Once a Day on down at Studio B. So for me, it was like coming home.
14: What's unique about Studio B for people who've never been and have only heard about it? When you get there, the simplicity of it kind of overwhelms you. What was it like for you as a young girl coming to town and recording there and then going back?
12: Well, I was overwhelmed anyway coming to town because I didn't know anything about the business. I was just learning how to sing with music, learning how to sing, you know. And so everything was overwhelming. But to come back to Studio B, there's just something about the sound there. I know years later, after I'd been there several years, they built Studio A, and there was some sessions where Studio B was busy, and I had to go to Studio A, and I remember I cried because I don't want to go there because the studio was so big. And Studio B, it's like I throw my voice out there, and I could almost judge what to do by what came back to me in that room.
14: Yeah.
12: And in Studio A, it just kind of went out there and disappeared, and it took away the control that I had and that, you know, that I was counting on, that I was used to. So I don't know. Studio B is just really special to me.
2: WSM remembers Bill Cody.
14: Marty Stewart and the fabulous superlative. What it must be like to be Marty Stewart and wake up at this point in your life and go, man, I'm able to do, or at least it seems to me, you are able to do it your way.
15: Let me just put it in reality for you. Look out there in that yard. There's a 1996 Cadillac with 150,000 miles on it, with a John Deere tag on the front. And antenna. Look at that cellular antenna on the back window. It ain't hooked up to nothing, but it look good. See those wheels? They're rented. See this cowboy coat I got on and these boots we're talking about?
14: Yeah, yeah.
15: And I got $40 in my pocket for a tank of gas, a Telecaster, and I love Connie Smith. Life is good. I'm a blessed man. I'm on the Bill Cody Show. Top of the morning, pal.
2: 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Forever part of the station. Thank you, Bill.
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4: Glenn Campbell with Bill Cody and Jennifer Herron. Our pleasure to have him celebrating on our actual 81st birthday, knowing that he's coming to town here in about 3 weeks to play the Ryman Auditorium 81st Anniversary Listener Appreciation Show. Well, I guess it was really that Grammy Award-winning Gentle on My Mind that changed your life forever, wasn't it, Glenn? Is that the moment you could point back to and say that's when it all really was catapulted for you?
5: Oh, yeah. I'd say also getting the TV show. That opened up, you know, a worldwide audience.
4: And for people who don't know that, you kind of backed into that, didn't you?
5: Yeah, I did. The CBS, Tommy and him, they were going to do a summer show.
4: The Smothers Brothers you're talking about.
5: Yeah, Tommy Smothers.
4: Mm-hmm.
5: The Smothers Brothers. And CBS was kind of, they were arguing a little bit, I'll put it that way. CBS and the Smothers Brothers. So Tommy got me to do the summer show. Summer Brothers Smother Show, it was called. 68, and it was just, you know, being so blessed. God knows what's best, because if he'd let any of that happen before I had the albums out, it wouldn't have happened. Because I had like 5 albums out by the time the Good Time Hour came on.
4: Wow.
6: What is there really out there as far as a musical outlet now? I mean, are you into American Idol or anything like that? Your kids watch that?
5: Oh, yeah, they watch it. And my boys are, they're 21, 22 now. I'm building a studio in the house down here somewhere. And I'm going to just have them do this, all they can. Because if a moment ever hits, you know, I figure if you throw enough corn out there, some old chicken is going to pick some of them.
4: That's when you know he's from Arkansas. He may be in Arizona, he may be in California, but his heart is always back in Arkansas.
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4: Not a radio dramatization. This is the way it came down live on 650 AM WSM when we call real life Mama Helen. I couldn't find a picture. You know, I went to the internet and I just typed in her name to see if there's a picture. Couldn't find a picture of Mama Helen anywhere, not even Googling her. My daughter Hannah was on there related to some pharmacy stuff and couldn't find Mama Helen. So I brought a picture in. I'm going to get the girls in the office, somebody to help me scan this in.
7: Oh, yeah.
4: Isn't that a good picture?
7: That's a nice photo.
4: That's a good one. I'm going to put that up in a blog about the old gal who's 84 years old as of yesterday, April 15th. And we placed a phone call.
8: Hello?
4: Happy birthday, gal.
8: Oh.
4: This is your secret admirer calling.
8: I know who it is.
4: And how are you on your 84th birthday?
8: Well, my doctor's here fixing my medicine.
4: My brother Ray. No, I don't want to talk to him. I want to talk to you.
8: He's got my medicine.
4: Well, that's all right. Let him fool with you. Let him dispense your medicine. Make sure he doesn't overdose you. Double check
8: it.
4: And what are you doing on your birthday? Anything special today?
8: Well, we're going out and eat.
4: Where are we going?
8: I asked him. We don't have a choice like y'all do down there.
4: Well, you got the Huddle House. You got Sonic.
8: No, we don't have either
4: you
8: one
4: got
8: of those
4: the Cedarwood
8: now.
4: Restaurant. No, wait a minute. What has happened to the economy in that town?
7: Wait a minute. Mama Helen, just a year ago, the Sonic had its grand opening. Don't tell me it's closed.
8: I might have to go to court if I told you all that story. He's not in there no more.
4: Oh. Was he selling more than a cheese coney or something out there?
8: Yeah, I believe that's what it was.
4: Okie dokie. Would you like some more of that with your cherry limeade? So, 84, feel any different than 83 or 82?
8: Well, I'll tell you, I don't feel my age, but I don't know how to explain this. Am I on the air?
4: Yes, you're on the air. Just like Larry
8: King.
4: Well,
8: I got that Kroger gift card. Now I'm going up there and get some groceries, and I have to scan it first.

0: so I won't get embarrassed, you know, when I get up to the counter.
1: Yeah.
0: I appreciate that. Appreciate it. Hannah's coming Thursday.
1: I know.
0: Yeah, that's great.
1: I was going to come, but Mama and I are going to be all alone this weekend.
0: Are you?
1: So the romance trumped a birthday visit.
0: Yeah.
1: But I'll pile in on there. I'll just pile in on you unexpected and you know how worried and upset you get when people do that.
0: Yeah,
1: so
0: right. Let Charlie and his wife come sometime.
1: Charlie, are you up to it? You're being invited to join Mama Helen. She's inviting you for an overnight stay. Can they bring the dog? Have to bring his cotton picking pug.
0: Oh, what kind of dog
1: is it? It's a pug.
0: I'm allergic to dogs.
2: Oh.
0: All the two-legged ones is okay, but...
3: Gone from the studio. Forever part of the station. This is WSM, remembering Bill Cody.
1: Riders in the Sky in studio with us this morning. Kelly Corcoran, conductor of the Nashville Symphony. This, I understand, guys, and whoever wants to speak to this, the February 19th start of this symphonic performance in Nashville is going to be taped for a DVD release later or CD release?
4: I think we're taping all three nights. Isn't that right, Kelly?
5: We're making a live CD that'll be released of the show, and it'll have all the you guys correct me if I'm wrong, but everything, you know, with orchestra. So we're recording all three performances, and we'll put it together and get it out
6: and
5: after
6: that. And we have even created, right, Kelly, we have created an overture of some of the wonderful Riders in the Sky songs that will be premiered that day of the 19th and then repeated on the 20th and 21st. Right. But that'll be on our record as well. Yeah. Isn't that wild?
5: So you can be part of history part if you're history at the concert.
1: Right? So, Kelly, when you're not a symphonic conductor, are you a cowgirl at all?
5: I'm going to buy, you guys should be excited, I'm going to get my first cowboy boots for these concerts. Yeah. I'm going out this week and buying some cowboy boots for you guys.
1: Are you doing this alone or are you taking a consultant? Because it can go horribly wrong.
5: I know. Well, I should get a consultant
6: to
5: help me.
6: You wear pumps for the thing, but
1: So where are you from? A little background on you, because we've known these guys forever.
5: I'm from Massachusetts, but you know my dad was a huge cowboy fan. He loved Roy Rogers. Roy Rogers was his favorite cowboy. So you know, since I was a little kid, I've been hearing Happy Trails and all these great songs. So I'm really excited about it.
1: Gentlemen, do another one for us here at 9:25 on WSN.
7: Valentine's Day is coming up. We have to sing songs of romanza. In Napoli, where love is king, when lovers meet,

0: WSM.
1: I can remember the first time I played that song, John Connolly in studio with us this morning. I was at WHOO in Orlando. I was there a couple of years, 85, 86, 87, long in there. And when you got to the hook on that song, I can remember going, oh, man.
2: And that's the way I reacted the first time I heard it, too. You know?
1: Hold it. Yeah. I'm cutting it right now before we leave this room, because if I don't, somebody else will.
2: Exactly. Finally, a song that says that we hairy-legged old boys might have the power to say no at a critical moment in time. Which is what I love about it.
1: Where's the craziest place anybody's ever pitched you a song? Which was, by the way, you said Don Schlitz was a co-writer on it?
3: Yeah, Russell Smith and Don Schlitz wrote that. Yeah.
2: Oh, yeah. They outdid themselves on that one. The craziest place, probably some bathroom, but I don't remember specifics. On purpose, I don't remember.
1: Do you write much? Have you written much over the years?
2: Well, I wrote, along with a friend of mine, Rose Colored Glasses. He and I were in radio together. George Baber was his name. He was also my first road manager. And we worked together here in town. We worked at three different radio stations together, actually. But and I wrote Backside of 30. So those are the only two singles that I've had anything to do. There are a couple other album cuts on the first album that I wrote or co-wrote. And so I still write, when I get an idea, I write it down. But I haven't finished anything in a long time. And, I'm kind of... the fires are burning a little bit to try to pick up the pencil and write again. I feel like I'm beginning to have some things to say because of the state of our world and our nation and that kind of thing. So I'm thinking along those lines, and hopefully something will happen.
1: If you just joined us, and we had a caller about it earlier, on Tuesday, next Tuesday, he's going back home to Versailles, Kentucky, Woodford County Historical Society benefit. They're working on a documentary just about the history of the county.
2: The history of the county. They're going to film it. There's a gentleman that, as I understand it, runs the documentary channel that is going to film this. And, it's going to trace the history of Woodford County. And it should be – I'm looking forward to learning a lot of things that I don't know about it now, even being from there, you know.
1: Often, after you've moved away and you've been gone for a number of years, decades in your case, you learn things. I just learned with the recent passing of my mom and closing out her estate, selling the house and going through her personal effects and going up to the cemetery, take the kids up, that she's buried, she and my father, right across from a governor, Governor Proctor Knott, is buried right across the way in one of those incredible monuments. Right. Of a tombstone that they used to. That's a lost art.
2: Oh, it is.
1: Look around in old cemeteries.
2: Sure.
1: My word.
2: I love to go through old cemeteries. And, of course, you know, I'm and still licensed, being a former undertaker, I've been in a lot of different cemeteries. But I like going into old cemeteries where those distinctive stones still exist.
1: And that was all handcrafted, wasn't it?
2: Oh, yeah. Oh, sure. Yeah.
1: My goodness.
0: We honor a voice that helped define this radio station. Bill Cody.
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6: 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This is Holly Thompson with your WSMV 4 News Update. A major development this morning in Nashville's ongoing fight over data centers. Mayor Freddie O'Connell just signed an executive order supporting a temporary pause on new data center development while the city studies potential impacts. Now, those studies will focus on infrastructure, environmental concerns, economic impacts, and effects on surrounding communities. The move comes as opposition grows over proposed data centers near the Nashville Zoo and Fisk University. The Planning Commission meeting last week had a massive turnout, people speaking out about concerns for future projects in Davidson County. Metro leaders are also considering a temporary moratorium that would pause new zoning applications, permits, and construction approvals as the city works to make clearer regulations. The issue is expected to be a topic of discussion at Metro Council meets tonight. Now, whether you're walking or biking tonight, Metro Council is also discussing ways to keep you safe. Council is expected to take up a resolution urging the mayor's office and NDOT to step up what's called Vision Zero. Now, that's the city's effort to prevent traffic deaths and serious injuries. Council members calling for quick safety fixes like raised medians, curb extensions, protected bike lanes, and better lighting. If it passes, NDOT and the Vision Zero Advisory Council would draft a new five-year plan and give council a progress update by December 30th. And a heads up, you may see lots of emergency vehicles around the Wilson County Fairgrounds today, but don't worry, nothing's wrong. Wilson County Emergency Management says they're doing a full-scale hazardous materials exercise there. It's all to make sure they're prepared for a real emergency. You can follow updates on these stories and the latest on your First Alert forecast. It's all in the WSMV4 News app. From the WSMV4 Newsroom, I'm Holly Thompson.
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8: I'm First Alert meteorologist Melanie Layden. Another nice day today with lower humidity, a little bit warmer in the low to mid-80s this afternoon. It'll get hotter tomorrow, then by Thursday, rain and storms return to Middle Tennessee.
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1: 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Morning, Ralph.
9: 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Good morning to you, my friend.
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7: 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Forever part of the station. Thank you, Bill.
1: A legendary voice and face in this town. Actually did television along the way. Some of you go, Jerry Menschel. I know Jerry Menschel. I've never not known Jerry Menschel.
10: Yeah, that's the way it is.
1: Though we've never met in person, I know him. You've been around this town for a long, long time, haven't you?
10: I talked to a gentleman yesterday that I'd met for the first time and told him my name. And he said, oh, yeah. He said, you're on the radio. I said, I've been listening to you all my life. I said, it's because I've been there all your life.
1: I always tell people they do that. They go, no. You have not lived your whole life.
10: Well, yeah. This is true.
1: Your life to this point in time? Yeah, probably. I have been there for a lot of it. Especially when you run into people, 20, 30 years old. You go, yeah, I really have been there your whole life.
10: By the way, I bring greetings to the Reverend Cody from Noro Wilson.
1: Noro.
10: I think he said yes. Lester Flatt is who I should say.
1: Noro. Thank you. So where do you guys, since they closed Vandyland, where does the group hang these days?
10: Well, sadly, I'm not much of a part of it. In the first place, they get up too early for me. I don't have to get up early anymore, Bill. You still do. I don't.
1: Yeah.
10: And so I don't get to see them much, but we try to get together every Christmas.
1: Oh, okay.
10: And so we went to Wendell Smith's on Charlotte. Have you ever been there?
1: No.
10: Oh, that's very good.
1: Charlie, you ever been to Wendell Smith?
3: I have not. What kind of food?
10: Oh, it's a nice country restaurant with a great country breakfast or, you know, a meat and three, whatever. But it's right across the street from the famous Dairy Dip that is there.
3: Oh, I know exactly what you're talking about.
10: That's right across the street.
3: Oh, I'm going to
1: Bobby's Dairy Dip. Is that the name?
10: Yes, exactly.
1: Yeah. Okay.
3: Well, next time I head to the Great Escape, I'll just continue a few
10: there
3: blocks further down.
10: You got it.
1: Well, Jerry Minshall is here. When were you on television here?
10: Oh, goodness. That goes from like 84 to 89 at Fox 17. That was before, well, it wasn't Fox yet. It was an independent station. That's okay. Why I was there. I did the little headline casts in the middle of the movies that they would play of an evening. They ran movies of an evening. And then, of course, some syndicated television. There wasn't, I guess, there wasn't as much around in those days as now. But I told this story before that I always... I will be young forever somewhere in Nashville because so many people set their VCRs to record the Andy Griffith Show at 10, and I did a newscast just before. So I will always be young.
1: You opened for Andy Griffith.
10: There you go.
1: When do you remember meeting Jerry Minshall? Did your paths cross, across the street?
3: My first full-time day at work at WLAC, I met Jerry. We were both in the newsroom. The phone rang. I answered it. I spoke to a woman. I said, hang on one second. I'll ask someone who will know that. And I said, Jerry, there's a woman who wants to know about a fire, and she says the town is called Shovelful. What is she speaking of? And he goes, I believe she means Shelbyville, Charlie. I was like, oh, yes, I think you are correct. So Jerry and I have known each other since late 1990, so we're coming up on a quarter of a century together as friends.
1: And now Charlie Maddox, on occasion, we catch him saying, I'm a-fixin' to...
3: Oh, yeah.
1: And then immediately it's like...
3: It's rubbed off.
1: The alarm goes off. Charlie is being Southernized.
10: Yes, well, I'm still trying to get over that a kid from Rhode Island is working in a hayfield. I haven't.
1: That's because he didn't have to show a birth certificate
3: That's
1: when he crossed
3: right.
1: the Kentucky state line
3: That's right.
1: when
3: yeah.
1: he went to this farm visit That's back right. in the summer.
10: By the way, I mentioned the late John Bibb.
3: Mm-hmm.
10: He was from Rhode Island.
3: Really?
10: He was born there. That's about all. He came to Nashville as a baby, I think. But anyway.
1: Well, from that historic background in broadcasting in Nashville,
10: yes.
1: to published author not once, but twice, Jerry Minshall. You remember Santa Fe Cocktail, his last book? Well, he has a new one. We're going to feature that when we come back after the break. Fleeing Cat Spring, the Texas Special Escape.
11: WSM.
1: It was originally sung by George Jones and Gene Pitney back in '66.
4: Right.
1: That's Patti
4: right.
1: Loveless. It's on Sleepless Nights. Oh, I love the way that thing shuffles. Who's singing with you on that, Patti?
4: That's a young man named Jed Hughes.
1: Oh, the great guitarist from Australia.
4: Yeah, yeah. He doesn't sound like an Aussie, does he?
1: No, he does
4: he
1: not.
4: Sounds real. He sounds like he's from around here.
1: How'd you go about deciding who would sing with you? Because you have a variety of knowns and in some cases, unknowns that participated in
4: this. Honestly, over the years, you know, that I've sung with so many folks out there and then a lot of people that's been out on the road with me, like a young lady, Carmela Ramsey, who is singing on I Forgot More on here. We sound like the Davis sisters all over again.
1: It is striking, yeah.
4: And you know, we do sound like sisters together. And, of course, Vince Gill. The thing of it is, when I go into the studio and start singing the songs, and Emery and I, we go home and we listen to what we've cut that day, then it starts to come to us. I'm going, you know, we need to get so-and-so for this particular song. Mm. Or he'll throw an idea at me, you know, of who possibly we need to get. What surprisingly we have on this record is a little girl named Sydney Perry, and she's only 15 years old. She has been trying to learn how to play fiddle since she was 9, and she got to come to our house in Georgia to put down her background vocals. And she was there for about 3 days, got to go fishing, and she caught a lot of catfish. We had a good meal that night.
1: I bet
4: Thank you, Sydney.
1: I bet you she and her family are listening this morning in Franklin, Kentucky, which is where she lives.
4: Yeah,
1: and
4: yeah.
1: I used to run into her a lot at the James Monroe Bluegrass Music Hall shows. She would be
4: so
1: there.
4: You know her well.
1: I do know her well.
4: She gets around. Sweet little girl.
1: And you almost feel like there is a spiritual connection between her and you and Emery.
4: Well, yeah. You know, she was born in Smyrna, Georgia. And as Emery and I got to know her more and more,
12: I told Emory, and I even said in front of Sydney, you know, when more that she talked to me about her family and her background, I said, Emory, we were trying so hard to have a kid. And I said, you know what? She's our kid. She belongs to us. She's ours. She was born in Smyrna, Georgia.
1: Which is where you live now.
12: Yeah, in 1992.
1: Yeah.
12: I believe that's where she
1: a
12: was.
1: Very striking, you know, story. Because they moved from there shortly after that. Yeah. It is
12: small world.
1: And what does she sing with you on?
12: Yeah. She sings on Pain of Loving You. She sings on There Goes My Everything. And, oh, goodness, I'm going blank. This is terrible. Well, sorry, Sydney.
1: I just want to say there are 14 songs on Sleepless Nights. And what you did here, it's a collection of what were traditionally, with the exception of the Davis sisters you referenced there a moment ago, these were kind of just the country music culture guy songs. These songs done by men.
12: Yes.
1: And you wanted to take that on. Why?
12: I wanted to take it on for the fact that... you know, there's only one Loretta Lynn, there's only one Patsy Cline, there's only one Brenda Lee and Wanda Jackson and
1: Tammy.
12: And Tammy Wynette and the list of wonderful, wonderful women out there in our country music world. But I felt that I would be compared, you know?
1: Hmm.
12: And how can I compete with that? There's just no way, and I don't want to. And I don't want to compete with the male artists either, you know. The thing of it is that I took these songs and just and did them in the female version. Did it my way, as Elvis would say.
1: And it worked. It translates so well. I mean, if we hadn't known these monster hits by other people, nobody would question that that's a Patti Loveless original. I mean, your treatment, your credibility and integrity to these songs is obvious.
12: I grew up with them, and I grew up doing a lot of these songs as well. At the age of 12, I was going in and learning songs of Loretta Lynn's, of You Ain't Woman Enough and Don't Come Home A-Drinkin' With Lovin' On Your Mind. 12 years old? What did I know about that?
1: Well, that's about how she was when she was singing them.
13: The songs will keep playing. The stories will keep being told. Because the legacy of Bill Cody lives on at WSM.
1: Connie Smith, if you just joined us on 650 AM WSM and Long Line of Heartaches on Sugar Hill Records and wherever you buy music. And I know one of the girls that influenced you just went into the Country Music Hall of Fame.
14: That's right. She'll be there.
1: Jean Shepherd.
14: Yes.
1: Ollie, I'm a Jean. Jean Shepherd from Oklahoma. And you were singing one of her songs when Bill Anderson heard you. I'd always known the story that Bill Anderson hears Connie Smith at a talent contest in Ohio and or at a fair date or something where you were singing, and never knew that it was a Jean Shepherd song he heard you sing.
14: Yeah, I actually went to the Frontier Ranch, was the place, the music park's place, the name, and I went there to hear George Jones because someone had told me he was going to be there, and they'd given us the wrong date, and George had been there the week before, and Bill was just getting started. At that point, I wasn't aware of Bill, you know, because I just listened to the Opry and wasn't in Nashville or anything, and so when they had a Grand Ole Opry show every week, and when I got up there, everybody talked me into joining a talent contest, and I didn't want to enter because you had to do your own accompaniment, and I can only play in the key of C, and so I had to find a song I could sing in the key of C. And of course, I loved Jean Shepherd singing. I loved her purity and her diction. I loved the fact that her pitch, you know, it's just she's just a great singer, and so I picked one of her songs to do, mm-hmm, called I Thought of You, and that was the song I was singing when I won the contest.
1: Connie Smith, you were, let's see, Ohio, Indiana. Charlie McCoy was in the other day and said you're going into the West Virginia Country,
14: yes,
1: Music Hall of Fame.
14: In October.
1: So what's your connection to, I mean, obviously all those parts of the country geographically kind of in the same general area of the United States, but what's your connection to those
14: Well,
1: three
14: both places? My mother and father are from West Virginia, around Hinton and Beckley.
1: Okay.
14: And then when Daddy was trying to get work at one point, and he moved to Indiana for just a little while, and I was born in Indiana, and then when I was 5 months old, we moved back to West Virginia, and I lived there till I was about 10, and then we moved to Ohio. And a lot of my family and my relatives still live in West Virginia.
1: What was life like for you as a kid growing up? How many siblings? What did your folks do?
14: Well, there was his, hers, and theirs, so there was like 14.
1: Really?
14: Yeah. nine boys and I think six girls, so 14, 15, 16. It depends on who was home at the time.
1: About time some of y'all moved out, I think.
15: WSM Radio.
1: I can't tell you how excited I was just moments ago when we found out that Robert Klein, who is playing Zany's Comedy Show, plays 24th, would be joining us. Got the call, said he's in. So, ladies and gentlemen, Broadway, TV, film, singer, songwriter, performer, Robert Klein, for your dancing and dining pleasure here in Music City, USA. Hello, Robert.
16: Good morning. It sounded like, for a second there, I thought it was Gary Owen.
1: Yeah, he did do the big voice announcer thing there in Burbank. Lovely downtown Burbank was all.
16: Yeah.
1: How are you?
16: I'm great, and I'm in my quest for my ninth HBO special. So I've been playing a number of the more intimate venues like Zany's in Nashville. I've been to San Francisco and Boston and Atlanta and upstate New York, and, you know, that's where I write the stuff, so I write the stuff that makes the young girls cry.
1: You and Barry Manilow, yeah.
16: Yes. It's part of that, the creative process. That's how I do it, you know. I improvise stuff when we record the shows, and it's coming along great.
1: And Charlie had a thought a little bit earlier, and obviously for folks who are joining us, they will make that connection with Charlie.
3: Oh, I think in the most complimentary way, if you're a fan of Seinfeld, it's fair to say there probably never would be a Jerry Seinfeld doing the comedy if there wasn't a Robert Klein doing that same stuff first.
16: Well, that's very kind thing. Jerry has always said very kind things, and I think a bunch of these guys have said that, Leno and Robin Williams and Seinfeld, you know, they looked at me saying, they said, wait a minute, I can do that. You know, maybe it was a left-handed compliment, but no, these guys, I don't know, comedy was breaking in different ways in those times, and in the late 60s, early 70s, and you didn't have to just tell the old jokes and with cufflinks and all that, and things changed a bit, but I'll tell you that this relationship with HBO that I've had all these years, I did the first show ever for them in 1975 at Haverford College.
1: Wow.
16: And they were all out on a DVD set that came out a couple of months ago called Robert Klein, the HBO Specials, 1975 to 2005. There are eight of them. And you see me go from embryonic to geezer in one little set. I can't, you know, I went from very cute to geezerdom.
1: What a timeline. What was it? The great Guy Clark, the songwriter here in Nashville, had a gathering here recently, and Guy looked out at the crowd and said, Geezerpalooza.
15: WSM remembers Bill Cody.
17: I'm Bill Cody. 1994, I landed my dream job. I got a call from an old colleague who'd known to my dream to get to WSM in Nashville, Tennessee one day. She called me on my birthday, December 16, 1993, Nancy Stewart. Nancy said, the job you always wanted became available today. So I pursued Kyle Cantrell, whom you met earlier, was the program director, and in time would make it that dream come true to come to WSM and the Grand Ole Opry. So for the past 31 years, I've been living that dream every single morning on Coffee, Country, and Cody, along more recently with Kelly Sutton and Charlie Matos. And I'm still honored and overwhelmed at times like these particularly to be a part of this storied institution. Thank you. But you know, I wouldn't be here today if not for those who came before. I truly do stand on the shoulders of the giants, those voices I would hear that were magic to my ears. And I thought, I don't know where this Nashville is, but that's where I want to be one day.
15: Thank you, Bill, for 32 years of great memories, for your passion, your kindness, and for being a worthy steward of the WSM radio tradition.
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15: 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Thank you, Bill. 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
31: Hello?
2: What are you doing, gal?
31: I'm trying to thaw out.
2: Are you?
31: Yeah.
2: Well, get in the house.
31: I got Charlie's message yesterday.
2: Did you?
31: And
2: where were you? We called it. You shouldn't
31: I'm
2: have been out.
31: I'm telling you, why do y'all get so alarmed? I don't sit in here all the time. I don't know what I was doing. And I heard Charlie say, does she not have so-and-so like some of this, what do you call it? And I'll tell you.
2: You don't, what happened was, well, it just, what was it?
3: Yeah, we dialed your number, Mama Helen, and it rang a bunch of times, and then it just kind of went, beep, and it was, well, there was no one that said, hi, you've reached Mama Helen.
31: You yeah, know? But see, I have one that when I come in, I can see two calls on there or
2: yeah,
31: whatever.
2: Right. Oh, okay.
31: But if it don't have an off or on button, I don't know anything about this here plug-in stuff and blog and all of that.
3: You know, your son works in radio. He could probably make you a really nice
2: machine
3: message.
2: Don't you start a bunch of mess, okay? I have an older brother that I rely on to take care of those things.
31: Well, okay? He does, and some of your gifts I haven't got plugged in or set up or whatever yet. Okay?
2: Yeah, your Christmas gifts.
31: My Christmas presents, yeah, but I'll get them up about April, my birthday or something like that. And I don't know much, but it's bitter cold, and I got to go to the drugstore. They would deliver, but I like to go. I call it in.
2: You might run into somebody you don't want to call.
31: Oh, yes, I do. I see all these dope heads out there getting theirs, you know what I'm saying?
15: Forever part of WSM. Bill Cody, a trusted voice, a kind soul, a WSM original.
2: Is this the Rhinestone Cowboy?
32: Hello. yeah.
2: Well, this is the Rhinestone Plowboy, Bill Cody in Nashville at WSM.
32: Hey, how you doing?
2: I'm good, buddy. How have you been?
32: I've been fine.
31: I'm a Rhinestone Cowboy.
2: Hey, folks, he's Glenn Campbell. He's at home this morning. I think I heard you take a sip of coffee or a sip of something there just before we got started.
32: Yeah, I did. I slurped my coffee.
2: Coffee slurper from way back in the Arkansas days. Yeah. You remember, did anybody in your family, my grandmother, a southern lady.
32: Yeah,
2: they used to saucer their coffee.
32: Saucered their coffee.
2: You remember?
32: Yeah. I did that too for a long time. Found out I could go suck it in and, you know, cool it off.
2: Well, you and the Nashville Symphony.
32: Yes, I look forward to that.
2: Oh,
32: wow.
2: Oh, it's going
32: to
2: be here before you know it. The 24th, 25th, 26th of September, Symphony opens its 2009 and 10 Bank of America Pop Series with you and your longtime colleague, Jimmy Webb.
32: Jimmy's awesome. I wouldn't be here if it wasn't for him.
2: You've said that along the way. I've heard you say that more than once in interviews, that it was just perfect. Everything in your career that came together, even with your extraordinary musicianship, very young in your life, what made Glenn Campbell the vocalist were those songs that he brought you.
32: Writing MacArthur Park, doing the orchestrations and everything like that for Richard Harris, that's just awesome. Jimmy's just an incredible talent.
2: Now, where did two of you first run onto each other?
32: I did. By the time I get to Phoenix, I heard it on a Johnny Rivers album. It was said by the time I get to Phoenix, and bingo, it just hit.
2: And then it was kind of like, what? Hey, man. Like that Phoenix song. You got any more of those?
32: Yeah.
2: You could slide.
32: And then he wrote me Wichita Lineman, which is the most played song ever. Isn't that something? It's got more airplays than any records ever got. And it was Jimmy Webb's writing.
15: Legend. Siri, find the WSM app.
2: We wrap up with John Connolly. Thank you again, Jimmy, and his 30th year as a member of the Grand Ole Opry, inducted in February 1981. What was school like for you growing up? Were you the guy that people knew had this singing talent that would one day do what you have done with it?
0: That my first public performance was in fourth grade. Love Me Tender was a hit at the time. And that's the first song I ever committed to memory and did for a body of people. And it was, again, for the whole school assembly. It's the most nervous I've ever been, still to this day. And I was messing with music from that point forward all through school. The chorus, the variety, everybody, you know, school used to have variety shows all the time. We had them once a year and people could sign up and I always did in various configurations, either by myself, my sister and I would sing together. Later we had a folk trio, and we'd perform at it. And then all the church music. So yeah, music constantly growing up at home.
2: Where'd you go to church?
0: Versailles Baptist Church.
2: That's right. Baptist. My people, Charlie.
0: Amen.
2: The Baptists. We're like Johnson grass. You give us a second or two, we'll grow right on in there, and you won't even know what happened. You say, how did that bunch get in here? Uh-huh. I don't know, but they're here. Yes, we are. John Connolly in studio on Coffee Country and Cody this morning. Now, when did radio become a part of your life?
0: Well, music and radio kind of grew within my heart at the same time. I would take guitar lessons on Saturday mornings, which only lasted a half hour or so in Lexington. And Mom, of course, always came to the, you know, we all went to Lexington together, and she'd go shopping. Mm-hmm. Well, you know, she couldn't get shopping done in 30 minutes, so I had time to kill. I would go across the street, hang out at WVLK in Lexington with Artie Kay, who was he was the institution on the air.
2: Yes, he was.
0: And he owned Lexington. And for some reason, he'd let this 8-9-year-old kid, me, hang out with him every Saturday morning for 3 or 4 hours. And I just fell in love with it at that time.
2: Now, what kind of music were you playing?
0: At my first job, I was just doing news. It was a great way to start in radio. When you are green and don't know what you're doing and don't know how to do it, I had an hour to prepare a 5-minute newscast, record it, and stick it in the automation. You know, it was an automated thing on FM. And it, when I first started, it took me the 54 minutes to get the 5-minute newscast ready. You know, take 1 through 84.
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2: Connie Smith's with us in studio this morning. We're live in the Magnolia Lobby studio of the Gaylord Opryland Resort and Convention Center. You're shy by nature, aren't you?
1: Yeah.
2: Was that difficult for you in the early days? I mean, did that make it harder for you to come to this town? I mean, taking you the first time, there's a great article that Peter Cooper wrote about you, that the first time you ever flew, you were flying to Nashville to follow up on that Bill Anderson story you
1: That's
2: shared.
1: That's right. I remember when we landed, the stewardess said, I'm so sorry, your first flight had to be so rough. I said, oh, I thought it was always that way.
2: Ha ha ha ha!
4: But that shyness.
1: Yeah, when I was smaller, I would, somebody, you know, if they'd hear me sing, I'd go run hide under the bed. Hmm. And then I started singing a little bit. I wouldn't sing by myself, but I sang with my brother and sister at school a couple of times, but then I'd run off stage. I know the very first time I was on the Opry, I'd always heard about your knees knocking, but I thought it was a saying. But my knees were literally hitting together. I was so scared. And as soon as I got the edge of stage, I just busted out crying, and somebody had to help me go to the restroom.
4: Do you still get nervous?
1: Yeah. Yeah, really? I was pretty nervous the other night, you know, being at the Hall of Fame and being the honor that I had there, and everybody looking at me. That's why I go out on stage so fast. I want to get out there and get busy before anybody sees me.
4: You told a great story in the Peter Krueger article in the Tennessean, and you can go to their website and follow up, or if you still got, let's see, what day did this come? This was on Monday the 22nd. It was... you can go ahead and take that call. That's a nice chime.
3: It's a pretty ringtone.
4: It's a nice chime.
3: It is good.
4: It's like a WSM doorbell.
3: Yeah, yeah.
4: It's on Monday, August 22, the Tennessean, The Return, The Residency of Connie Smith by Peter Cooper. And there's a wonderful story about you arriving in Nashville after that turbulent flight.
1: Uh-huh.
4: And how you met Marty Robbins, or how you... First time you saw Marty Robbins.
1: Yeah, I was staying. Bill took me down to the Sam Davis Hotel. That one that they imploded. Remember it all? It was really great to watch. But it had been there for years and years and years. And Bill took me down there, and that's where I stayed. And he was going to the Opry that night, and I was so excited because my dream from the time I was five was someday I'm gonna sing on the Grand Ole Opry. So I got ready and I went down and was waiting for Bill to pick me up, and I was kind of leaning against the side of the building. And I saw this convertible pull up and this good looking guy get out, and he ran in the barber shop, and I was just standing there watching and saw the traffic, the guy that does the ticket start writing a ticket because he didn't put any money in the meter. But before he could finish the ticket, this guy come running back out and just kind of charmed his way out of that ticket, and the guy tore it up. And I had no idea they knew I was anywhere around, but when he got in the car, he turned around and winked at me and drove off, and that was Marty Robbins.
15: This is WSM, Remembering Bill Cody.
4: Glenn Campbell continues with us this morning. How do you, when you go out on stage and coming to town on the 24th for a three-night run with Jimmy and the Nashville Symphony, and you're out there doing, you're one of those artists, Glenn, no matter what you do that's new, and you have recently done several projects, but you still got to go out and do certain songs, or people are going to be, if they don't hear Lineman, if they don't hear, by the time I get to Phoenix, they don't hear Galveston, Rhinestone Cowboy. I mean, you can go down a list. So a part of your set list is never, ever going to change. How do you keep that fresh? What do you do?
32: I just do it like I want to do it at that time. Mm-hmm. You know, basically, there ain't much you can do with a Jimmy Webb song to mess it up, you know. It's hard to mess up a Jimmy Webb song. And you know, well, Wichita Lineman, that was the most played song of the millennium. That's amazing.
4: My goodness. Now, you were, of course, on the West Coast doing what you were doing. Mm-hmm. And when you, just early memories of Nashville, a visit you made to Nashville as a young artist, and who uh-huh. was here and who befriended you along the way in Nashville since you were part of that whole West Coast scene.
32: They were very, very nice to me. In Nashville, and I got to do the Grand Ole Opry with Hank Williams.
4: Did you really?
32: I'll never forget that. Yeah, to sit up there with Hank Williams, that was incredible. I mean, we were there, you know. I wasn't playing rhythm or singing. I didn't get to sing with him, but I played a song on the same show. So that was cool for me.
4: Oh,
32: yeah, I played with old Hank. Yeah, we were in Nashville. Yeah,
4: and as a session guy, you worked with everybody, didn't you?
32: That was really that was the most fun of. And probably the most challenging, because Spector wanted it just perfect, and he was the big cheese then, you know.
4: Yeah, Phil Spector, you're referring to.
32: Yeah, and then Jan Barry would come in with you know, for the Jan and Dean stuff. He wrote everything out for them to play, except me. He said solo if he wanted me to play a solo, because I didn't read round notes. I could read chord charts, you know, but
4: mm-hmm.
32: that was the most fun. I think to get to go in, you know, in those great sessions, you know, with Dean Martin. Dean was just so funny. It was just a big, big time for me in my world when I got to be on play sessions.
4: And in addition to Dean Martin, Sinatra and Nat King Cole, am I right?
32: Uh-huh.
4: Yeah.
32: Bring back those lazy, daisy, hazy
4: days of summer.
32: Yeah, that's a great
4: song. Oh, I love that. Well, Glenn Campbell with Jimmy Webb, they will be doing those songs. The when you say the music of our lives, Glenn, you certainly, along with Jimmy's writing, the two of you have collaborated to create just that for people, not only here in Nashville or in the major music markets of the United States, but literally around the world, right?
32: Yeah, it caught on.
4: You don't go anywhere that you're not recognized, I would think.
32: Well, I made efforts to go to those countries, almost all of them, you know, to see what it was, because the BBC TV shows were running over there, and they were running everywhere. Yeah, It was just one of those things that happened, and I thank God for it.
4: Glenn Campbell, if you just joined us, and he's playing the symphony, he and Jimmy Webb, on the 24th, 25th, 26th. That's a Thursday, Friday, Saturday run. And there's more available on the web. You can check out at NashvilleSymphony.org all the details on ticket availability and price ranges and that sort of thing. Any surprises? Of course, I guess it wouldn't be a surprise if you told us in advance.
32: I'm going to be doing the same thing, probably.
4: Okay.
32: I'll put in some new stuff, probably.
4: We've shared some wonderful memories of late when Glenn's been in town with Meet Glenn Campbell, where you went back and did remakes of some incredible rock classics, and then you, of course, remixed, mastered the production on your original hits, like the ones we've talked about, and a member of the Country Music Hall of Fame Museum. That happened in your life a couple of years back. So
32: yeah.
4: We don't see enough of you, but we certainly appreciate the time you've given us this morning, Glenn, over your coffee to talk about the show that's coming up beginning Thursday.
32: Well, hey, thanks for having me. Roger Miller said, I'm a legend in my spare time.
4: Roger said a lot of things, didn't he?
32: Boy, was he funny. His wife was such a bad cook, a swarm of flies got together and fixed the screen door. I'll see you down there, Hawk.
15: WSM.
4: Jerry Menschel continues. If you just joined us, a great voice, longtime colleague here at WSM Radio, and certainly a market legend in Music City. And Jerry, a novelist, maybe you've been writing all along, I just didn't know it, but your first novel was Santa Fe Cocktail. How long ago?
5: Yeah, that came out in 2005. I've written actually three more since then, but they haven't been published yet. But there's still hope. This is actually the fourth novel I've written, but only the second that's made it out to the light of day.
4: Okay. So, and this one is called Fleeing Cat Spring, the Texas Special Escape. And my curiosity is piqued by the depot station on the back of the book, or the cover of the book. So tell me, I see Katie on the front, K-A-T-Y. Now, is that Katy, Texas?
5: No, that's the MK. That was what the nickname of the railroad. It was called the Missouri-Kansas-Texas Railroad, the MKT, and they did Katy for short.
4: Okay.
5: And so that became its nickname.
4: Would that have been how Katy got its name? The community outside of Houston, possibly?
5: I don't know.
4: As a railroad stop?
5: It could be. It was a major. The Texas Special was indeed a premier streamliner in American railroad history back in the early days. And, of course, they all began to go away in the 60s and into the 70s, pretty much.
3: And, Bill Cody, you are correct, by the way. I have Wikipedia'd while you guys are talking. Katy, Texas is indeed named after the Missouri-Kansas-Texas Railroad that goes right through.
5: Yeah. Good call.
4: Well, that's where Clint Black was raised, you know. He was born in,
3: really?
4: I think, his family came from New Jersey. I don't know what took him to Texas, but he was raised in Katy.
5: Well, now, as you know, I put trains in my... I grew up in the era of the streamliner. I've probably ridden the Katy Railroad. I know I've rode on the Frisco Railroad, which they were joined together. Part of their trains were.
4: Yeah.
5: And the Santa Fe and the Wabash, the Burlington Route, the Rock Island. I rode all of those when I was young because that was...
4: The L&N is the most famous in this part of the country, of course.
5: Absolutely.
4: And you grew up in Kirksville, Missouri?
5: Kirksville, Missouri is my hometown. Uh-huh. Okay. And then I lived in Kansas for many years. Uh-huh.
4: Tell us about the character. Just a little overview before you get away this morning on the book. And its availability, too, where people can find...
5: Amazon.com.
4: Amazon.com is the easiest way to get it.
5: Kindle or the trade paperback, yes.
4: All right. Jerry Menschel, if you just joined us. Jerry L. Menschel, Fleeing Cat Spring, the Texas Special Escape. Just give us the overview of the character we meet. Corina Elgin.
5: I wanted to write a book around the JFK assassination. And knowing I like trains, I got out an old schedule, saw it online, of the MKT, and I was looking down there. I like, you like a name that kind of jumps out. And I saw this, Cat Spring. No S on the end, Cat Spring, Texas. Mm-hmm. That sounds interesting. So I come up with this idea of this little girl who, 22 years old, a little barmaid, and she made a very unwise choice of marrying a guy that she met in the bar 3 weeks after she met him. And so they're married another 3 weeks, and she discovers something rather disturbing about him. He finds out she knows and starts beating the heck out of her. She fears for her life, and she jumps on the Texas Special to go to Dallas and lose herself. We are now June 1963. She needs money, she needs a job, and makes another unwise choice of going to work in Jack Ruby's Carousel Club.
4: I thought she was going into radio. It is the new novel available, Amazon.com. That's the best place to go. It's from Jerry Menchel, our longtime friend.
5: Thank you, Bill.
15: 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He carried a legacy. 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
4: 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Welcome to the 30th anniversary edition of Coffee Country and Cody. On a day just like today in Nashville, Tennessee, 30 years ago, I got out of my pickup truck and made that walk up to the Magnolia entrance of the Gaylord Opryland Resort Convention Center, and my dream had come true to make it to WSM, the Grand Ole Opry. I was 35 years old, and I've been here 30 years today.
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3: NBC News Radio. I'm Michael Kastner. Today's primary election day in Georgia, Alabama, Oklahoma, and Washington, D.C. President Trump's political muscle is being tested, including in Georgia's Senate race. President Trump is speaking out on the new deal with Iran. Trump announced the deal as he met with world leaders at the G7 summit in France early Monday. This morning, he expressed frustration with Israeli Prime Minister Benjamin Netanyahu continuing to bomb Lebanon as Trump was trying to get Iran to sign a deal.
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16: 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It just goes on forever. And when that happens, it throws a negative light on the big deal, and that's the deal with Iran.
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20: I'm First Alert meteorologist Melanie.

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1: I don't know, but you...
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2: That's not Jiggers. You know.
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0: Johnny Russell with Rednecks, White Sox, Blue Ribbon Beer, and Jerry the King Lawler at 20 minutes after 9 o'clock. Good morning, and welcome to Coffee Country and Cody.
4: What a combo that is, huh? Johnny Russell, Jerry the King Lawler,
5: now, you
4: Cody.
5: Know,
4: wow, this is exciting.
5: When we have guests and artists in studio, we do like to play their music, so hang on one second.
0: Oh, did you find something, Joe?
6: Right place.

0: You gotta watch these deep catalog record collectors, Jerry.
1: No kidding. Where did he drag that up from?
0: Man. What was the particular selection you just shared with the audience here, Charlie?
2: Well, that's one that the first time I ever heard that song was Elvis doing it on the 68 comeback special.
1: Exactly. And I did that. I think I cut that, went in the studio down in Memphis and cut that with... Oh, gosh. Actually, some of the musicians around Memphis who came together for a big studio session for me, and they were some of the greatest musicians. Some of the people that had actually played with Elvis were doing the backup. That was the only way that thing sounded halfway decent. But, I did that in about 1975 or something like that. Yeah.
3: And you are going to the Opry for the first time tomorrow night. You said
1: I am.
3: You never attended.
1: You know, I have not. And in the mid-70s, all the way into 1982, I lived out in Hendersonville, Tennessee with all of the, I mean, I was right down the street from Conway Twitty, right across the river, right across the lake there from Johnny Cash and all of these guys. George Jones and Tammy Wynette lived right there.
3: The Oak Ridge Boys would have been.
1: Oak Ridge Boys. And then all of a sudden, one day I went out to my mailbox and I looked at this letter and I thought I saw this name on there that had been put in my mailbox by mistake, and it said Razzie Bailey. And then I realized Razzie Bailey had moved in next door to me. So, but you know, all of those years, on, of course, Friday and Saturday nights, we were always wrestling. We, you know, that was our big nights for doing wrestling shows somewhere around the country. And so I've never been able to actually attend the Grand Ole Opry live. So tomorrow night, I am so excited. It's going to be great.
3: Well, they would be thrilled to have you there. Jerry the King Lawler, if you just joined us.
4: WSM Radio.
3: That is nothing short of vocal magic. From Patti Loveless, Sleepless Nights, the title track, an old Felice and Boudreaux Bryant song that you merged from your husband Emery's knowledge of that song that he played for you a long time ago and how you remembered that song growing up.
5: I remember it through the Everly Brothers of, you know, actually listening to a box collection of theirs. But... it's just one of those songs that, of course, everybody knows probably that magic voice on there is Vince Gill. It was a song that I just totally fell in love with that I had to do. Mm-hmm. Without a doubt. I said, out of every song, that was the number one choice.
3: But it was on a Graham Parsons album when Emery brought it to you originally, right?
5: He brought it to my attention from there. And he says, you know, this is just such a great song. And so we went back and listened to the Everly Brothers version. And it's not as dark as Graham Parsons' version was lyrically. There was more hope. Mm-hmm. So we just kind of merged both of them together, and voila, this is what it is.
3: Would you tell me Vince Gill calls you? He has a nickname for you. What is it?
5: Peggy Lipton.
3: Now, tell people who Peggy Lipton is, because they probably go, I know that name.
5: Mod Squad. And I'm going, what? Where does he get that
3: See,
5: from?
3: Charlie knew immediately. He
6: Can I be Link?
3: Okay. You're going to have to work on your afro, as I recall.
5: I think so.
3: But because he thought you favored her, is that it?
5: I think probably way, way back, but... you know, maybe back then, but...
3: Well, maybe Peggy Lipton doesn't favor Peggy Lipton anymore either, you know? I mean, it's been a long time since the Mod Squad. Patti Loveless, Sleepless Nights is the new album. It'll be available everywhere next week. You can go to the website and find out where you're going to be on tour. That's You've been down there in the garden in Georgia minding your own business?
5: And now it's back to the real world.

0: Get on that bus and ride, sister.
1: Yeah, I'm going to get out there and get some rest.
0: What do you do when you're on the road during the day? In that time period after you've arrived in the next city and before, I'm sure you probably at some point go do a sound check or rehearsal. Do you do that?
1: First, I climb off the bus.
0: Yeah.
1: Head into the hotel room. Okay. Get my shower. Head over, do sound check. I do sound check every time that we show up. I just, you know, that's my vocal warm up. It's my rehearsal time for me. And then I allow myself about 2 hours prep before the show, just to kind of have 2 hours to myself. But I really don't on the bus.
0: So would we find you at the bookstore? Would we find you at the mall and, you know, the women's,
1: that's a possibility,
0: the women's department shopping? Or where would we find you?
1: Depending on how much time, you could find me maybe even in Walmart or a Target or a grocery store. You could find me just about anywhere out there.
0: What's your favorite?
1: Walking around town, taking the little town in.
0: Let me change that. Not favorite. What's your strongest road food weakness?
1: Probably is pizza.
0: Is it really?
1: Yeah, and I've got to stay away from that.
2: How do you like your pizza?
1: I just, you know, I don't like a lot of things on it. I just love the sauce and the cheese and the mushrooms. And some onions, too.
0: Double cheese or just regular cheese?
1: Double cheese.
0: Well, applause.
3: That is the correct answer.
0: The in-studio audience here.
4: We honor a voice that helped define this radio station, Bill Cody. Thank you, Bill.
0: Because I was listening on my headphones to Crystal Gayle on 650 AM WSM, and I could hear her. And then when I would take my headphone off on this side, I could hear her singing in studio along with her. And it was surreal. It was like a Crystal Gayle out-of-body experience here on WSM. Good morning, lady.
5: Good morning.
0: It's great to see you.
5: It's great to see you, too.
0: Do you get up early?
5: Sometimes.
0: Meaning
5: sometimes
0: no?
5: Not.
0: No, Bill, I don't get up early.
5: Well, I get up early. Sometimes I don't get, you know, out of my house, go for a few hours or something. You know, that's because I've lived so many years on the road and in that hotel room, you know, so you can stay in that house code and do you need to get dressed and leave?
0: How do you keep yourself occupied and entertained in, you know, the glamorous part of the business is what we, your fans, see when we arrive at the arena and you come out, the ballyhoo of the lights and there's Crystal Gayle. But your day has, of course, taken on a totally different twist because you've done interviews and you've done media and all that stuff throughout the day. But during those down times, how do you read or watch TV? What do you do?
5: If it's before a concert, you know, there's not a whole lot I really want to do before a concert in the sense of going out and just because, you know, you've got sound check and I like to do sound checks. A lot of artists do not, but I like to hear how the mic and everything's sounding in the venue. And it just all depends. You know, my hair takes up a lot of time. So I can't just wash my hair and leave in 5 minutes. So, you know,
0: can't even stuff it up under a ball cap. Can you?
5: Not easily.
0: No, I wouldn't think.
5: But, you know, that really, for me, I have my time scheduled when I'm going to wash it. And then, you know, go from there.
0: How long is that process from beginning to end, from the time you wash your hair till you're dried and ready to go?
5: Well, you know, used to, I would not even think of using a hair dryer, but, you know, I'm in a hurry lately. So, so I use that blow dryer, which is not good if you want real long, healthy hair. So, you know, of course, I've changed my ways in a lot. But one of these days I will cut it and I will say, well, why didn't I do that a long time ago?
0: You trim it from time to time or
5: all the time. You know, that's the one thing about my hair. It grows so fast. Through the years, I would trim 9 to 12 inches off a year. I would, you know, measure it just to keep it a tab of it. I don't know how long my hair would have gotten if I'd never cut it. But of course, I didn't start growing it long until, in the sense of letting it grow long, mm-hmm. until probably 79.
0: Interesting, because you were already established star then. By 79.
5: I had long hair, but I did not have it this long. I kept it like to my waist or a little below, and then I saw someone with hair to their knees, and I thought, I want to see if I can grow my hair that way. And, of course, I didn't just stop at the knees when I let it continue. But it just grows fast.
0: And you've told me before that, was it your children or grandchildren who said, you can't cut, when you have discussed cutting your hair in the past, you can't cut your hair?
5: I won't be Crystal Gale if I cut my hair. So that's always been in the back of my mind. So that's, you know, another thing that I haven't cut it. I guess when I cut it, I'll change my name.
0: The artist formerly known as Crystal Gale.
5: I like that.
4: WSM remembers Bill Cody.
0: Garth Brooks. So if you had to pick a favorite classic song, what would it be?
3: Hands down, I've always said that He Stopped Loving Her Today was the greatest written country song ever, Bobby Braddock. But to tell you the truth, my favorite country song of all time, Cal Smith's Country Bumpkin. That's just classic for me.
0: Excellent choice.
4: Gone from the studio, forever part of the station. Thank you, Bill.
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4: Bill Cody didn't just host a show. He carried a legacy. One song, one story, one morning at a time. Because of Bill Cody, this music, this tradition, this station matters. This is WSM, remembering Bill Cody.
0: Pray about everything. 6:50 a.m. WSM. That'll get your blood pumping this morning. I will sing. He just did. Gordon Mote, welcome in here, buddy.
12: Good to be with you, Bill.
0: Good to see you.
12: Coffee, Country, and Cody.
0: You were quoting scripture and verse of Coffee, Country, and Cody's career. You were telling me about my days in San Antonio, which is when you first heard me.
12: That's right. I was with Lee Greenwood in those days.
0: Yeah.
12: And as a kid and as an adult, really, I'd always in the new city dial around and see what all stations, you know, AM, FM, and of course, when you go to the West Coast, the 50,000-watt clear channels are always different than the East Coast clear channels.
0: Yeah, because they don't want to feed all that into the ocean, so they try to push it inland.
12: So that's when I heard you back in the early 90s.
0: And KKYX, we tried to push ours into Mexico as far as we could. We'd have these guys going big hunting trips down there and say, man, I listened to you in Monterey, Mexico the other day.
12: That's good.
0: So tell me about your connection with Scotty McCreery of American Idol fame.
12: Well, I was just telling you, last night we were in the studio doing a track for Idol. I played on his record, and we did a thing last night. It's the song they're going to play every week when they kick somebody off. But I can't tell you what the song is.
0: Ah,
12: sorry.
0: If you tell me, then you have to dispose of me.
12: Right. I see yeah. And you wouldn't want that.
0: No.
12: Now,
0: no.
12: Some of your listeners, but no, I'm only kidding.
0: Gordon Mote, you, at what, 3 years of age, your folks noticed that you had this incredible ability on the piano, playing a little thing that we all grew up with in the church house called Jesus Loves Me. Yes, I know.
12: That's right. 3 years old. And really, I think it's ironic that the first song that I would play would be the simplest gospel message there is, because at the end of the day, it comes down to Jesus loves me. And so it was Thanksgiving Day at my grandma's house, and everybody heard the piano, and that's when I started, and have been trying to improve every day since then.
0: Where in Alabama did you grow up?
12: I grew up in the Gadsden area, about 65 miles northeast of Birmingham. And I was telling you, as a little kid, I listened to WSM probably since I was 4 or 5 years old, listening to the Grand Ole Opry, never even dreaming I'd get to play on the stage of the Opry. And we got to play with several acts on that stage, but played every weekend with Porter Wagoner for a couple of 3 years. So that was a real dream come true for me.
0: Charlie, go ahead. I know you're dying.
13: Bill has promised me perhaps the best Porter Wagoner imitation I'm ever going
14: to
13: hear.
14: Charlie, it's great to be with you, Bill, your WSCM wonderful people. And it's we're brought to you by the great folks Cracker Barrel, Old Country Store. And Eddie will be on Friday night with a lot of stars. If you're Grand Ole Opry, you might want to be listening, because it's going to be fantastic. Unbelievable.
13: Oh, I got goosebumps.
14: Wonderful.
0: Give me a little hey, buddy, a little.
14: Hey, buddy. Woo! Yeah.
13: Done. Wow.
14: Right there he is.
12: Oh, I loved
0: it. I told
12: him.
0: You, Charlie.
12: Hey, he was like a grandfather to me. I got a quick story, quick Porter story.
0: Oh, yeah, please.
12: We could tell Porter stories all day. But the first time I played the Opry with Porter was on the Ryman stage. And it was in the winter. And I was so excited about playing the Opry with him that I forgot to get my wife and my mom tickets for the show. I'm serious. So the morning of, I remember this, right? Because Kimberly says, now, where do we pick up our tickets? And I panic. So I call the box office. There are no tickets. So I call Porter and I say, Hoss, buddy, you got to get me out of this mess. And I told him what happened. He said, give me 30 minutes. I'll call you back, see what I can do. So he calls me back in a half hour. And this is a true story. He says, I got you 4 tickets. Is that what you needed? And I said, man, how in the world did you get 4 tickets for a sold-out show? He said, it was easy. I just called him up, said, hello, this is Porter Wagoner, and I need 4 tickets for the show tonight. And they said, the lady said on the phone, said, honey, we ain't got no more tickets. Said, you don't? Said, no, everything's sold out. I said, you mean if the president of the United States was to call and say he needed 4 tickets, you tell him they's all sold out? She said, no, I'm sure we could find him some tickets. I said, well, he ain't coming. Give me his 4. True story.
15: WSM.
0: Good morning. Welcome to WSM. How may we help you?
16: This is costing me. I'm on a roll this morning.
0: Doing what?
16: Your running buddy's already been here. Bobby Morganson. Y'all took different paths, see?
0: Yeah, Bobby is an electrician.
16: He's a high-paying electrician.
0: Yeah.
16: And so he's already been to check my Freon and all that stuff. I do not turn nothing on without Bobby.
0: Mm-hmm.
16: You know, heating, air, he's good.
0: Mm-hmm. Yeah.
16: And he says he listens to you every morning, so I better not say too much. He had his son-in-law with him, Shannon.
0: Yeah.
16: What did I call? Am I on the air?
0: Yeah.
16: Well, good grief. Well, anyway, we're on the... I tell you what, this town is on the map.
0: Mm.
16: We have a new Super Walmart just opened 2 days ago.
0: Ooh.
16: I don't know much this morning. It's kind of early, but mm-hmm. I get up early. I've already had 2 different cereals mixed with a banana in it. I don't do this ever more. I just kind of, you know, do one thing and the other.
13: Hey, Mama Helen?
16: Yes?
13: Last time you talked to us, you said that you were going to be getting a Sonic soon. Is that open yet?
16: Yes. Bobby wired it.
0: Yeah, see?
13: Same guy?
0: Yeah.
16: It's opening tomorrow. My goodness.
0: Did he do the Walmart, too, or did they hire that by someone?
16: I imagine. Yeah. He's been down there a long time.
0: Now, let me ask you, if the Super Walmart's been open 2 days, how much time have you been in?
16: I have not.
0: You have to.
16: No. I am not. Of course, it's just down the way, but I'm telling you, they said the crowd was ridiculous.
0: Really? So the Walmart, Super Walmart drew better than Hillary Clinton's visit, apparently.
16: It's funny. I've kept the paper. You should see those people down there crowding around at the pictures in the paper.
0: Yeah.
16: Oh, your picture would be in the paper, too.
0: It's going, mine is?
16: Yeah.
0: What? Why?
16: America's Most Wanted. I sent Rebecca a birthday card. She may get it today. How old is she, tell me? 49?
0: She's born in 1960. So well, 49.
16: Will you be nice to her?
0: I will.
16: Okay.
0: Okay.
16: Well, bye, Charlie.
13: Bye-bye, Mama Helen.
16: Bye-bye, honey.
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0: Broadway, TV, film, singer, songwriter, Robert Klein.
17: Even though I'm older, I think I'm doing it better than I ever have, in a way. You know, it's better, it's more refined, it's to the point, and I'm enjoying it. I really am. You know, I do a movie a year. I wrote a book, The Amorous Busboy of Decatur Avenue. They want to do another one, Simon & Schuster. I'm sort of like, I don't know, I'm 65. It's hard to believe.
0: Man.
17: Kid, I got carded the other day in the supermarket. Can you believe it? They said, what is your date of birth, sir? I said, what?
0: Yeah, I got to see your driver's license.
17: He said, well, you've purchased a six-pack of beer, sir. I go, Raimondo, I got up six times last night to pee. Will you... What is the matter with you? I looked at my hands. I said, look at my face. It looks like I'm a road map from France. I don't even remember why we're having this conversation, Raimondo.
0: How many people walk up to you and go,
17: well, a lot. They either go, has your leg stopped, or I imitated a theremin, which is used in those 50s horror movies, you know, those anti-atomic war horror movies.
0: All right. And you find, being Jewish and from the Bronx, that particular area, the Jewish community there in the Bronx, do you find the Jewish community different? How does it differ, say, in Nashville, from New York, from Los Angeles, from Chicago, other places that you may go?
17: Well, you know, I was brought up in the Bronx, which is the only one of the five boroughs on the mainland of the United States, which is nice cocktail party fare. You know, want to know something? My aim was, when I started, to be truthful to who I am, not pretend I'm, you know, an Episcopalian from Michigan.
4: WSM.

0: So if you don't write them yourself, then you pick Songwriter Hall of Famers songs to record. John Conley, good morning. Miss Emily's Picture on 650 AM WSM.
1: That's right. Red Lane you pick. That's who you pick.
0: And so Red Lane, then you cut a Harlan Howard song. Before that, you had cut a Curly Putman and Sonny Throckmorton song. You cut a Carter Stanley song. Rafe Van Hoy.
1: Right. Oh, yeah. Yeah, we cover all the bases. Yeah. People ask me, why did you not keep writing? You know, well, they started throwing all these great songs at us from all these great writers, and you go, well, maybe I'll just do their stuff, you know?
0: Another Songwriter Hall of Famer later on, Tom Schuyler. Wow.
1: Oh, yeah.
0: Miss Emily's Picture. That was 1981. Fall of 81.
1: All right. Good year.
2: Is there a time, John, though, when things really just started to get, everything was rolling so good, there just wasn't as much time to write?
1: Oh, absolutely. Yeah. Yeah. In fact, as soon as, basically, as soon as Rose Colored Glasses hit, from that point forward, that was true. Mm-hmm. And, you know, we had such a good and long run that literally people did, you know, show us their best stuff right off the bat. And a great problem to have. So I didn't bother to pick up the pencil too much, you know.
0: Here's what the little footnote in my research book here says. Born Versailles, Kentucky. Male singer, songwriter, guitarist. Worked as a mortician for 6 years, then the newsreader in Fort Knox.
1: Right.
0: Moved to WLAC Nashville, 1971. Worked as DJ and music director.
1: Correct.
0: John Conley.
1: That's me. Paleo John Conley.
0: Opry, 1981. Meat eater. John.
1: Meat eater. John.
0: All right. I think I've got the great combination. John is the hunter.
2: Yes.
0: Charlie is the gatherer.
2: Okay.
0: Yeah.
2: And what do you do?
0: Using you.
2: Are you eat. The foreman?
0: I eat. I sit back here at the buffet and wait for you guys to come back.
2: Oh, wow. That's,
0: yeah. Somebody has to.
2: Okay. You know, John and I do share a radio lineage back at LAC, and we both got to spend time with the late, great, and Tennessee Radio Hall of Famer, Hoss Allen.
1: Oh, yeah.
2: Yeah.
1: One of my favorite memories, my whole time at the station, Hoss was there, and we worked together all that time. I loved him.
0: We were reminiscing off the air about John R.
1: John R. Richburg. Got to work with him for a couple of years. Yeah.
0: And then being in this studio when Charlie Douglas was having a come-on as the head of the Music Country Radio Network, and Wolfman Jack was tearing the place apart.
1: Oh, yeah. It was great. Wolfman was here. I guested with him over here, and we also had him come in at LAC at one point to guest with us, and what a guy he was.
3: 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This is WSM, remembering Bill Cody.
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8: 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This is Holly Thompson with your WSMV 4 News Update. A major development this morning in Nashville's ongoing fight over data centers. Mayor Freddie O'Connell just signed an executive order supporting a temporary pause on new data center development while the city studies potential impacts. Now, those studies will focus on infrastructure, environmental concerns, economic impacts, and effects on surrounding communities. The move comes as opposition grows over proposed data centers near the Nashville Zoo and Fisk University. The Planning Commission meeting last week had a massive turnout, people speaking out about concerns for future projects in Davidson County. Metro leaders are also considering a temporary moratorium that would pause new zoning applications, permits, and construction approvals as the city works to make clearer regulations. The issue is expected to be a topic of discussion at Metro Council meets tonight. Now, whether you're walking or biking, tonight Metro Council is also discussing ways to keep you safe. Council is expected to take up a resolution urging the mayor's office and NDOT to step up what's called Vision Zero. Now, that's the city's effort to prevent traffic deaths and serious injuries. Council members calling for quick safety fixes like raised medians, curb extensions, protected bike lanes, and better lighting. If it passes, NDOT and the Vision Zero Advisory Council would draft a new five-year plan and give council a progress update by December 30th. And a heads up, you may see lots of emergency vehicles around the Wilson County Fairgrounds today, but don't worry, nothing's wrong. Wilson County Emergency Management says they're doing a full-scale hazardous materials exercise there. It's all to make sure they're prepared for a real emergency. You can follow updates on these stories and the latest on your First Alert forecast. It's all in the WSMV4 News app. From the WSMV4 Newsroom, I'm Holly Thompson.
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9: I'm First Alert meteorologist Melanie Layden. Another nice day today with lower humidity, a little bit warmer in the low to mid-80s this afternoon. It'll get hotter tomorrow, then by Thursday, rain and storms return to Middle Tennessee.
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11: Thanks, Bill. It's always good to talk to you. Always good to hear you, man. You sound great coming across the airwaves, no doubt. And it's good to see you always. And, yeah, thanks for having me.
3: Gone from the studio, forever part of the station. Thank you, Bill.
0: Jerry the King Lawler, if you just joined us, who I didn't realize your original entertainment background started doing what we do.
12: I absolutely
0: radio.
12: Did. Started in radio down in Memphis in like 1970. There was a guy who was a huge fan of his. He came through Memphis and then went from Memphis on to New York and was on forever. Scott Shannon. I'm sure you know
0: yeah,
12: his name.
0: Oh, sure.
12: Scott Shannon,
0: yeah.
12: Super Shan, they called him down in Memphis. Mm-hmm. Man, everybody listened to this guy every single night there, all the high school kids and everything. He was the hottest thing on radio. And I also, the thing a lot of people don't know about me, I have an artistic background. I won a full tuition commercial arts scholarship to University of Memphis. And while I was there, Scott Shannon had a contest on his radio show to draw some sort of picture of a fictional character that he had on the show. So I drew this thing and won the contest and got to meet Scott. And then he had some other art jobs that he wanted me to do. So he and I became friends and I started kind of hanging around the studio, as I'm sure you've had people do over the years.
0: And how old were you at this time?
12: Oh, 18.
0: Okay.
12: Yeah. And so, I just was so fascinated by what he was doing, and I think mainly because I saw him do this first personal appearance at the big Southland Mall there in Memphis, and all the girls just flipped out. They just went crazy over this guy, and I thought, man, that'd be more fun to be a star on the radio than it would be to be an artist, you know, sitting in a art room somewhere all day. So he and I became friends, and he kind of showed me how to work on the board and all this sort of stuff. And he was doing top 40 radio, and of course I was, you know, high school kid, loved all the top 40. This is, you know, Beatles stuff and all this kind of crazy music. And but then he helped me put together a demo tape, and I kind of shopped it around a little bit, and this is a little bit embarrassing to say, but my first gig that I got offered, my first job, was on a country music radio station. It was WMQM in Memphis, and I wasn't into country music. You know, I was just 18 years old, and I liked all the pop stuff, and I said, man, I got offered a job of country music. And he said, man, listen, if you can get your foot in the door, take any job you can get. And that was the best advice I ever got, you know, and I started doing that, got to meet some great people, and then really became a huge country fan. Bill Browder, I never remember. You know Bill Browder?
0: I do know T.G. Shepherd.
12: Bill Browder was coming around pushing records. This was when he was a music rep, you know, for the Nashville stations. So I got to meet some great people, and I think that, you know, that gift of gab or whatever that I learned doing the radio really helped me in the wrestling career.
3: WSM.
0: Coming out of that Samuel Adams spot, just kind of, I don't know, it's poetry, and coming out of that and into this, I think, to close the show today. It's not easy being us.
13: I want the legend to call in for a request for a song, and the line stays busy because you got it off the hook. But I want you to play Pistol Packin' Mama. Lay that pistol down, babe. Lay that pistol down. Pistol Packin' Mama. Lay that pistol down. Thank you.
0: Charlie, we weren't mean like that. Took the phone off the hook all the time when people can't get through.

0: down.
1: Lay that pistol down, babe. 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Pistol packing mama. Lay that pistol down. Thank you.
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0: change the sound of the radio because there was nothing on your radio when that song became a hit record for Crystal Gayle. But that's all you heard, pop, country. I'm sure hip-hop would have played it if we had had hip-hop back then. Crystal Gayle in studio with us this morning, and it's amazing how 2.5 or 3 minutes as an artist can change your life forever.
1: It was a song that was so well written. It said so much and so little. It wasn't this long, drawn-out song that has 20 million words and you can't remember. But it was just so... It was so heartfelt. And of course, when we went into the studio with that, the best part for me, it was a live take. When the machine went on for everything, that's what you hear. It was our first take. We did one more, but that's what you hear is the first one. I didn't re-sing it. You know, I left all the little things that I would listen to and say, really wanted to change that. But it was a performance. It was a feel, and you can't change that.
0: And if I recall, Richard Lee, who wrote that song, was inspired by a dog he had. Am I right about that?
1: He had a dog that had one brown eye and one blue eye.
0: A late night for a lonesome, broke songwriter looking for inspiration goes.
1: We almost didn't get that song, though.
0: Really?
1: It was getting ready to be shipped to California for someone, and Alan Reynolds, who was producing me at that time, went to Richard's house and was listening to his songs he had written, and he played a few things. He said, do you have anything else? And he says, I have one more song that we're going to send to California. And Alan said, play it for me. And when he heard it, he said, you're not sending that song anywhere. So I'm so glad he got that song.
0: I'm curious. You got that one, but are there songs that you passed on that come to mind, that went
1: There's
0: on to be
1: few.
0: Hits for other people that you look
1: I try
0: for?
1: To forget that. You would bring it up.
0: Anything in particular that other people go, you got to be kidding me.
1: What's Forever For, which is a lovely
0: Michael
1: song.
0: Martin Murphy, yes, who's Eddie yes. Stubbs' guest tonight on his Intimate Evening at the Hall of Fame.
1: Yeah.
0: How about that?
1: That was one that I had in my fingers, let it slip away. there's songs. Every artist has some wonderful songs that, but you go in and you have so many songs you can put on an album and you're listening to hundreds and...
0: Did you ever cut any of Loretta's songs? The things that she wrote?
1: Yes. I had to think back, and it's been a while here. That my very first record was one of Loretta's called I Cried the Blue Right Out of My Eyes.
0: Oh, yeah. I'd forgotten all. I mean, goodness,
1: and then
0: what a great song.
1: My album, which, they put out later after I was on United Artists, which was Deck at the time when I did Loretta's songs. And she has several on there that she wrote for me. And they're cute. She even did some harmony on one called Sparkling Look of Love. I had that look of love in my eyes.
0: But she didn't give you anything like You Ain't Woman Enough or Don't Come Home A-Drinking or Squaws on the Warpath or Fifth City. And
1: the only thing she ever did that for me as far as that particular type of songs, she told me to quit singing her songs. Don't sing my songs anymore, because I would sing them everywhere I went.
0: That's funny.
1: And she said, you quit singing. We have one Loretta Lynn. We don't need another. But she was right. I would have never made it, just singing her style. She said, you go, and as we would say, she said, you do MOR, which was middle of the road. Step away from what I do. And it was the best advice I could have ever gotten.
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3: Rodney Atkins, tell me about It's America and where the inspiration for all that came from. First of all, a little sleight of hand in shooting the video to make it look like summer when in fact it was anything but. Where did you shoot it and what time of the year was it?
4: It was toward the end of the winter, just a few weeks ago. And we shot it down south of Nashville, a place called College Grove. And they found a little garage out there that we could turn into Rod's Garage. And it was a cool place when you show up. It's one of those spots that people just show up and have their coffee in the morning, and they swing back by for lunch and just kind of hang out. And we had a ball getting to shoot it with my whole family, my two stepdaughters and their friends, and my little boy and some friends' kids, and my parents were in the video. It was a lot of fun.
3: You are living the American dream, aren't you, with your background, your story, trials, failures, trying again, failing, trying again, seeing success.
4: adversity. You know, it's without a test, there is no testimony. I think that's how we get, you know, I guess, through things in life. And, you know, you got to count your blessings and not your problems and keep chipping away. And, I'm very lucky and having a great time out here playing music.
3: As people watch GAC, who's the character in the video? The guy who's eating the sandwich, the old timer there in the garage?
4: Bubba. That was Bubba, man. That's what he does.
3: Is that him?
4: Yeah.
3: So he was playing himself?
4: I guess so, yeah.
3: Okay.
4: Yeah. He just kept eating the sandwich.
3: Thank you, Rodney.
4: Thank you.
2: WSM remembers Bill Cody.
5: Whispering Bill Anderson. I just brought you on.
6: I've had worse introductions. I did a show one time in Miami, Florida, and there was a legendary disc jockey down there named Cracker Jim Brooker.
5: Uh-huh.
6: He was probably the worst MC that ever existed. And one night we were in Miami getting ready to do a show, and Farron Young was the headliner on the show. This is the greatest introduction I ever got. Farron was the headliner. But Farron was not there when the show started. Well, the audience wasn't expecting to see Farron, but Cracker Jim goes out on the stage. He says, "Folks, welcome to our show. Farron Young's not here, but he'll be here." And it just like turning a hose on the audience and just chilling them down, you know. So just before I was going on, Farron comes in the back door. So here's my introduction. Folks, Farron Young is here. The great Farron Young has come in. He's here. He'll be on the stage in a minute. In the meantime, here's Bill Anderson. Now try going out on the stage and entertaining after that.
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13: Thank you, Wild Bill. It's always a pleasure to sit with you. We've got a strong connection. We always have had, man, and thank you for having me on.
2: 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Thank you, Bill. 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
14: This is Mama Helen. Well, you know what? There's just so much I could say about Saturday. Oh, it was wonderful, wasn't it, Charlie and Trent? Wasn't it?
0: The highlight for me was
14: Bill Cody. Pardon?
0: The highlight for me was watching Charlie milk a cow.
14: Oh,
0: courtesy of the women of the Farm Bureau. And man, you had form for a city boy who'd never been around a dairy farm.
15: Well,
0: several people have commented.
15: Thank you.
0: You know what? Yeah. He could make a farmhand.
14: That was so good.
0: In case the economy still keeps going south and wind up back in the Great Depression, well, Charlie could make a farmhand.
14: Oh, yeah. He could live in Cross Plains and make a mint, couldn't he?
0: Yeah.
14: Yeah, you could. Well, what else could I say right now? But it's just been great. And I know you was afraid to wake me up this morning. And let me tell you, Luke's going to take me home, and we were planning on taking his doggy. Mm-hmm. And that dog don't like me, does he, Rebecca? She don't.
0: It's a he. It's Otis.
14: Well, yeah, let me see. Otis, yeah, he's a he. And sure enough, Otis, looky. Watch him turn. I know it. Go ahead. Anyway, I'm talking to the dog.
0: I know, y'all. Yeah.
14: Well, and that David Frizzell, he is so sweet.
0: Yeah. Well, yes. After you talked bad about the two of us, there's two outlaws across plains, me and him.
14: Yeah. But he was so nice. And that other guy, Ronnie McDowell.
0: Oh, yeah.
14: Oh, he is so sweet. I got more hugs from him. He is cute.
0: Yeah.
14: Are you listening, Ronnie? Well, anyway.
0: He did a song about older women, you know.
14: Yeah,
0: I don't know if he was thinking, 82 when he recorded that.
14: Maybe. Charlie, do I look 82?
15: You certainly do not.
14: Oh, me.
0: Well, listen, we're tight on time here.
14: Well,
0: but
14: now, I know. When I get on here, you just tell me.
0: No.
14: So, I'm fixing to go about your time, 9 or 10 o'clock.
0: Okay.
14: And see you when I get back. And Charlie, take care.
15: All right. God bless,
14: okay.
15: Mama.
14: Yeah, tell me, send me an announcement on the birth of the children. Okay?
0: Yeah. Which means you and Renee need to hurry up and get with the program.
14: Okay.
15: Like mother, like son.
0: Yes. Okay.
14: I heard he got
0: now you know where I get it.
14: I heard him say he got his syphilis check.
0: Yeah, he did. He got he just crazy with excitement over the money that was his to begin with that the government so kindly sent.
14: Well, that's the truth. They didn't fool me. Well, goodbye, and I love y'all, and keep up the good work.
0: I love you, too.
14: Bye-bye.
2: The songs will keep playing. The stories will keep being told. Because the legacy of Bill Cody lives on at WSM.
0: In the studio this morning, the great Gordon Mode, who has played on, my goodness, I was looking at this list, boy, Bill and Gloria Gaither, Billy Ray Cyrus, Blake Shelton. What's he doing these days? Have you heard from him lately?
16: You know what? I text him from time to time, and he's doing that voice thing. And of course, Scott Hendricks, his great producer. Scott Hendricks and I have been friends for a long time, and Blake's making some good records. I'm glad to be a part of him. He's a good guy.
0: Brad Paisley, George Jones, Josh Turner, Alan Jackson, Keith Urban, Luke Bryan, Jason Crabb, Martina McBride, Reba McEntire, Rascal Flatts, Alison Krauss, who's actually going to sing on this record we're going to play.
15: That's right. That's a heck of a career if you never even left the Bees. Blake, Billy Ray, and Bill. I would have taken one and just stopped.
0: What was the connection to Elvis in your career, Gordon?
16: You know, when we did the Christmas duet album about 3 years ago, when we played on those old masters, and people like Carrie Underwood and Martina, and I think Kelly Pickler was on it. Winona, I think, was on it. Anyway, a bunch of us went in and we played new tracks to the old masters. Chuck Ainley did a bunch of fancy editing, and we added bars and whatnot so girls could sing, and did some key changes and whatnot. Anyway, it was so weird to have the King in your headphones. It was odd.
0: Wow. And Dan Dillon, tell us a little about the work of the Middle Tennessee Council of the Blind and what they do, and obviously what this concert and the proceeds will do.
17: Well, we have baby boomers that are showing up now with illnesses that related to blindness, like diabetes, macular degeneration. Mm. You know, with the life expectancy being longer now, there are many more people experiencing vision loss.
0: Mm-hmm.
17: So the Mid-Tennessee Council of the Blind reaches out to these people and counsels these people, make them aware of resources and services in the community. We promote independence. Some of these people have a very difficult time adjusting to blindness. If they've had good eyesight all their life, it's a tremendous adjustment to make. Yeah. And we help them adjust to blindness. We counsel them. we encourage them to not just sit at home and do nothing, but to get out and be active and be a part of the community. We, a group of us, go out to a local restaurant and socialize. And if the restaurant doesn't have Braille and large print menus, we talk to the management about getting Braille and large print menus in. We've got a tandem bike riding program.
16: I love to ride tandem bikes.
17: This is jointly sponsored by the Tennessee Association of Blind Athletes and the Harpeth Bike Club. The Harpeth Bike Club provides the tandem bikes and the captains. We got to have somebody steer, what's called the stoker is the visually impaired blind person that sits on the back. And believe me, they pedal, I can tell you.
16: Oh, buddy.
17: It's a great workout.
16: I lost 50 pounds pedaling. I'm not kidding.
2: WSM remembers Bill Cody.
0: Marty Stewart and the Fabulous Superlatives. What it must be like to be Marty Stewart and wake up at this point in your life and go, man, I'm able to do, or at least it seems to me, you are able to do it your way.
18: Let me just put it in reality for you. Look out there in that yard. There's a 1996 Cadillac with 150,000 miles on it with a John Deere tag on the front. And antenna. Look at that cellular antenna on the back. It ain't hooked up to nothing, but it looked good. See those wheels? They're rented. You see this cowboy coat I got on and these boots we're talking about?
0: Yeah.
18: And I got $40 in my pocket for a tank of gas, a Telecaster, and I love Connie Smith. Life is good. I'm a blessed man. I'm on the Bill Cody Show. Top of the morning, pal.
2: Gone from the studio. Forever part of the station. Thank you, Bill.
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21: NBC News Radio, I'm Michael Kastner. President Trump is touting a newly announced deal with Iran. Trump announced the deal as he met with world leaders at the G7 summit in France early Monday. This morning, he told reporters it limits Iran's nuclear ambitions.
22: They originally wrote that we will not develop a nuclear weapon. I said, no, you're not going to develop it. You're not going to buy either. So we have, that took another couple of days of time.
21: It's designed to reopen the Strait of Hormuz and implement a 60-day window for the U.S. and Iran to strike a long-term deal curtailing Iran's nuclear ambitions. Today is primary election day for voters in Georgia, Alabama, Oklahoma, and Washington, D.C. President Trump may not be on the ballot, but his political muscle is being tested, including in Georgia's Senate race. Michael Kastner, NBC News Radio.
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23: I'm First Alert meteorologist Melanie Layden. Another nice day today with lower humidity, a little bit warmer in the low to mid 80s this afternoon. It'll get hotter tomorrow, then by Thursday, rain and storms return to Middle Tennessee.
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0: Jerry the King Lawler, if you just joined us. There was another connection to someone. Didn't you trade out some radio time or some mentions for wrestling lessons?
1: Well, thank goodness. That's what really, having the job on the radio station got my foot in the door in the wrestling, because I met this young guy. Well, I had met Jackie Fargo, who everybody in Nashville remembers, yeah. The fabulous Jackie Fargo, who's still around, lives over in China Grove, North Carolina. I just talked to him last week on the phone. What a character. Great guy. But he was the big star in Memphis wrestling and Nashville wrestling at the time, and so I got to meet Jackie through doing artwork once again, and I became really fascinated with that, and I thought, man, that would actually be more fun to be out in front of the people than being kind of cooped up in a radio studio, when I was doing a late night radio shift, and so I met this young guy that had come to try to seek out Jackie Fargo to get himself some bookings in the Memphis wrestling organization. And I asked him, how would you get started in wrestling? I'm really interested in trying to do this, but I'm scared to ask Jackie Fargo, to help me get started. And he said, well, there's a little small organization in West Memphis, Arkansas that has matches on Saturday night, which I had never even heard of. So he said, I'll take you over there to the promoter and introduce you. And maybe you and I can wrestle over there for this guy as a tag team. And he said, but whatever you do, don't tell the promoter that you've never wrestled before, because he won't, he won't. He said, we'll just tell a little white lie and tell him that you wrestled down in Florida. So I said, okay. So we go over to West Memphis. And there's this little, I'll never forget, it was an abandoned movie theater, an old rundown movie theater called the Avon Theater in West Memphis. They had taken out about 15 of the rows and down in front of the screen and put in an old wrestling ring. And up above the ring for a ring light was a big galvanized wash tub with about 3 or 4 200-watt light bulbs hanging down in it. So I said, this is not exactly the Mid-South Coliseum or Bridgestone Arena or anything, but I just wanted to get my foot in the door.
0: Sure.
1: So the promoter said, this young guy, he said, introduced me, and he said, he'd like to wrestle over here for you. And the first thing out of the promoter's mouth was, well, have you ever wrestled before, Jerry? And I said, yes, sir. Yeah, I have. And he said, where at? I said, oh, down in Florida. And he said, well, what promoter did you wrestle for down there? And I was stuck. The guy didn't tell me that. He said, just tell him you wrestled in Florida. And I went, then my face just started flashing big, liar, liar, liar. And so he realized that I wouldn't tell him the truth. So he said, well, if something comes up, we don't have anything right now for you, but if something comes up, I'll give you a call. And then I played my ace in the hole. I said, well, I'm on a radio station over in Memphis. I do a 7 to midnight gig every night on the radio. And I just thought if I was wrestling for you, I could plug it on my radio show.
0: Ah.
1: And he said, for free? And I said, yeah. I said, yeah, I'm looking for free. And so he said, well, I'll tell you what, I'm booking you and this guy Saturday night in the main event over here. So that was my first match.
2: WSM.
0: Hey, John, welcome to WSM. You're in Murfreesboro, but you just got back home from where?
3: Well, Pittsburgh, Pennsylvania, born and raised for 55 years.
0: Wait a minute. You weren't drafting with Charlie Matos and Nicole Judd, Jason Cooper, Joe Lombardi, Jonathan Schaefer on the way back, were you, from their baseball trip?
3: No, but I'll tell you what. When I got close enough around Bolton, Kentucky, to pick up 650 and heard him talking

0: Love the city, and when you come out of the tunnel, it is one of the coolest entrances to a city, and the ballpark was wonderful. I mean, everything was great other than the reason we went, because the Pirates won both games that we saw.
1: I'll tell you what, Charlie, that town explodes. When you come out of those tunnels, I mean, it gives me chills, because I've lived in Tennessee now for 11 years, but, my heart's still in Pittsburgh, and that's a great city.
2: Unlike the Primanti brothers, if we put slaw on something, it's usually a hot dog or on our barbecue. 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Well, thanks for your call, John. 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
2: The legend, Del McCurry. And I hope to reach legendary status someday. Good morning, old friend.
4: Morning, man. You're already a legend, I swear you. You and Charlie both.
2: When was the first time you went to New York, Dale?
4: Boy, 1963, Bill Monroe dragged me up there.
2: What did you think?
4: I didn't know
2: New
4: what
2: York
4: to think
2: in 63,
4: place.
2: A country boy from Carolina, Pennsylvania. Now all of a sudden you are in the Big Apple.
4: Straight off of that farm, you know.
2: And yeah.
4: I'd never been there before. And I didn't know what to think. And we played the New York University. Wait a minute.
2: In
4: no, no. We played Town Hall. I don't know if that's part of the university or not. Played Town Hall. But a lot of those university guys were there, you know. A lot of young musicians, you know, that wanted to see Bill Monroe. They didn't much. He had never been there that much. I don't know if he'd ever played much in New York City before. That's kind of the folk boom, too, you know. And that's why I think they booked him there, you know.
2: Right.
4: Because he played kind of folk music, you know, in overdrive, you know.
2: In overdrive.
4: Yeah. When you play Rawhide, that's folk music in overdrive, buddy.
2: We laugh about this story, but an artist who will remain nameless in this town, who was once a bluegrass boy, said it, or maybe it was just somebody who was filling in. I believe that's the way it was, filling in somebody's absence, playing guitar. And after the first song... And they were rather timid. They were intimidated by the fact that they were on stage with Bill Monroe.
4: Sure,
2: you can relate to that.
4: I know the feeling.
2: He turned around after the first number, some scalding number to kick the show off, and said, I'm gonna tell you right now, you better mash down on that thing, or we're going to run off and leave you.
4: That's him. And you got him down, too. I swear you have. He used to tell me, you know, he'd say, when he'd play those instrumentals, you know, those fast instrumentals, he'd say, now, get in there and crowd me. He wanted me right, because we only had one mic, you know.
2: Yeah.
4: And he'd want that guitar right in there tight, you know, with him on that microphone. He'd say, now, you get in there and crowd me.
2: Well, where did you meet him to get to know him well enough for him to invite you to be a bluegrass boy?
4: Wow. I was playing a little bar in Baltimore, Maryland, with an ex-bluegrass boy. His name's Jack Cook, and he's now been with Ralph Stanley for a long time. But he was a guitar player, lead singer for Bill Monroe in the late 50s. And he quit and went to Washington, D.C. first to play with the Bluegrass Champs. They had a TV show there. And then I think they lost their TV show. And then he went up to Baltimore and played. And I got a job with him. And so Monroe came through town, and he needed Jack to go with him to New York City. And it was in the wintertime, and he didn't have a full band. And they took me with him up there because he didn't have a banjo player either. You know, that's how I met Bill. And he asked me that night if I would... take a job with him, you know, and I said, well, I kind of like Jack, me and him about the same age, you know,
2: yeah.
4: And I was kind of afraid of this big city down here, although I'd already been in a big city up there, you know.
2: You're talking about Nashville, the big city down here. Yeah,
4: because I'd heard the Grand Ole Opry since I was just little, you know, and I was kind of afraid to come here, but I eventually took the job, and when I did, you know, he needed a guitar player worse than anything, so that's what he made me do, play guitar and sing lead, you know, he needed a lead singer. And, yeah, I never did go back to playing banjo after that. See, I was a banjo player then.
2: Mm-hmm. How much did he pay you?
4: $25 a night. Yeah, buddy.
2: Really?
4: Yeah, buddy. That was pretty good money in those days.
2: I can imagine.
3: WSM remembers Bill Cody.
5: I'm Bill Cody. 1994, I landed my dream job. I got a call from an old colleague who'd known my dream to get to WSM in Nashville, Tennessee one day. She called me on my birthday, December 16, 1993, Nancy Stewart. Nancy said, the job you always wanted became available today. So I

0: pursued Kyle Cantrell, whom you met earlier, was the program director, and in time would make it that dream come true to come to WSM and the Grand Ole Opry. So for the past 31 years, I've been living that dream every single morning on Coffee, Country, and Cody, along more recently with Kelly Sutton and Charlie Matos. And I'm still honored and overwhelmed at times like these, particularly, to be a part of this storied institution. Thank you. But you know, I wouldn't be here today if not for those who came before. I truly do stand on the shoulders of the giants, those voices I would hear that were magic to my ears. And I thought, I don't know where this Nashville is, but that's where I want to be one day.
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5: For the love of the climb. 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
0: Hall of Famer Gordon Stoker joins me. Of course, the world-famous Jordanaires doing that tenor. And I never realized that you recorded with, of all people, I should have known, you recorded with everybody, Gordon, but you recorded with Jerry Reed, you were telling me.
6: Oh, yeah, I did the tenor part on Eastbound and Down. What old man at one run? He was recording that down at the RCA studio, the old RCA studio, and one afternoon, Prissy called me and said, he's been trying to get this tenor part for 2 or 3 hours. Come down here and sing this for him. I went down, and he was so funny. he was always funny, but he was particularly funny that afternoon because he had been trying to get that part for 2 or 3 hours and couldn't get it.
0: Yeah.
6: So he wanted me to sing that part, and of course I did it in a couple of takes, and that even tickled him more. She said, I told him so, and he wouldn't listen to me.
0: And who knew that every day somewhere in the world, Smokey and the Bandit, is that song still being played, and that movie is still on the air?
6: I know, and can you believe after all these years it's still playing?
0: Wow. Well, Gordon, thank you for that great memory of Jerry Reed.
6: Oh, yeah, it's great. He was so great, and particularly great in the studio. And I never will forget when he first recorded with Elvis in the studio.
0: Well, guitar man, wasn't he?
6: He walked. Jerry was sitting over in the corner, and Elvis walked over there to him, and Jerry looked up at him and said, God, you're good looking.
1: WSM Radio.
0: Yes, good morning. Welcome to WSM.
7: This is Mama Helen.
8: Mama Helen.
7: Oh, Charlie, I just love you.
8: You look, Mama Helen, you look so good. I was just bragging on you earlier this morning. How
7: well,
8: good
7: I
8: you
7: heard you. Thanks for the compliment.
8: Well, you're welcome.
7: Oh, I did hear you all. Y'all been playing some fine music.
0: Well, that's your specialty.
7: And yeah. I just been dancing around here while I go. That last one, oh, I was just twisting around here. Well, you should have seen me. One thing, I'm happy I'm leaving the campsite this morning. I'm cleaning up.
0: Are you?
7: I haven't shook the covers on my bed. I'll have to ask the lady of the house if she's going to wash those sheets or not. But anyway, I've got it all packed. And I want y'all just a good team. And if you ever need any reference, you know my number. Okay?
9: Well, it's always possible in radio that we will need references.
8: Yes.
9: It has befallen both of us along the way.
7: Play off one another real well. And your wife was great this morning.
9: Wasn't she?
7: Yes, yeah, she was. Really?
9: Just a natural.
8: Yeah. Now, Mama Helen, is your hand sore from signing all the autographs?
7: Oh, Lord, I've got writer's cramp.
9: Yeah, even Handy offered to sign at church yesterday out in the vestibule after the service.
8: Wow.
7: Yeah.
9: But she said she didn't have any 8x10 glossies.
8: See, if you charge, they can't stay a nonprofit. And so.
9: she felt like it'd be sacrilegious to sign the church fans.
7: Yeah. So. But I didn't know I did reach so far and wide. That is so sweet in it. Because, really, I'm just what you see is what you get up there at Cross Plains Saturday. You know, that's me, wasn't it, Trent?
9: Oh, yes.
7: That was it. I don't like to be around people that's not jolly. You know, there's no use of that. You're not going to this world, through this world, but one time. And at my funeral, all I want is happiness. Just laughing at me and all that.
9: So you don't think you're reincarnated from something like this is another
7: well,
9: trip for
7: what
9: you
7: I'd
9: as
7: be.
9: This time Mama Helen, but maybe you were something else before?
7: Yeah, like an opossum or something like that.
9: Yeah, maybe you could have been.
1: We honor a voice that helped define this radio station, Bill Cody. Thank you, Bill.
9: What do today's artist and Tim McGraw have in common? You ready for this? 7 years ago, Tim McGraw, he had that feat of 4 consecutive singles, number one singles, off the same album. And so does our friend, the pride of Cookeville, Tennessee. Some of you have already screamed out the name Keith Bilbrey. That is incorrect. The other pride of Cookeville, Tennessee, with the one with the big-time record deal, Rodney Atkins.
10: What's happening, man? How you doing?
9: Well, I'm not as good as you. Congratulations on everything that's happening in your life.
10: Thank you very much. It's kind of amazing. I'm having to pinch myself to realize, you know, I did this album at home pretty much.
9: Yeah.
10: And you just tried to sing songs that, find songs that were about everyday life. And there's nothing in the world like it when you go out and you're singing, no matter where you are in the whole crowd, singing back with you. It's very cool.
9: The thing about your story that is so encouraging, Rodney, is how many times you gave this thing a shot before it really became reality in your life. Because, what, 3 or 4 times you really said, okay, this is it. No, it didn't work out. But you have hung in there like nobody in recent memory to make this dream come true.
10: Well, I just think it's, you just got to keep working. I think it's on God's time. It's not on our time.
9: Mm-hmm.
10: When things are supposed to happen. Just like me being adopted when I was a kid. I was adopted by 2 different parents before I wound up with the ones that kept me.
9: Mm-hmm.
10: And you just got to keep digging away at stuff sometimes. And it made you wound up making a better album. It says a lot about the record label that I'm on. With Curb Records allowing me to keep on working on stuff.
9: But really was the most simple thing and the dearest thing to us all, and that's a family relationship, and in particular, your son, and watching you, that just catapulted your life and career, changed it forever.
10: Elijah Bear, yeah.
9: How old is he now, 6?
10: He's 6, yeah. And I'll tell you, that had a lot to do with it, with finally, when I was making the album, started on the Going Through Hell album, And I realized, okay, my time is his time. It's my time is my family's time. If you're going to go out on the road and you're going to have to be gone for a little bit and work and like I don't know how these soldiers are gone for a year at a time.
9: Hmm.
10: But the one thing I know, and I know their satisfaction, like with me, is I want to sing worthwhile songs. Don't sing songs that don't really say anything.
1: WSM.
9: 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It's Coffee, Country, and Cody, and The Open Road is available wherever you buy music. And, son, you said you've been sitting around coasting. That is over.
11: It's over, Bill. I'm back to work.
9: Just got back from... You were all over Europe, weren't you? Literally.
11: Yeah, we did about 15 cities in 16 days or something crazy.
9: And Lyle Lovett was a part of that.
11: Yes, sir. Lyle and I, we did our singer-songwriter show, Or it's almost like a talk show what we do. He's sort of like David Letterman, and I'm like a guest. I'm the unsuspecting guest.
9: This album, what strikes me the most about it, John, is it's about movement, cut after cut after cut, about moving from the titles, The Open Road, Hauling, Go Down Swinging Like a Freight Train, and so on. But somehow we wind up back home before the whole thing is said and done.
11: Well, you got to land somewhere, buddy. thank God I got a place to land.
9: Huh? Yeah.
11: There's a lot of restlessness on the record. I'm restless, irritable, and discontent. That's my nature.
9: So your wife is ready for you to go on tour.
11: She's about, you know what, I was home all year, and she took off twice with her girlfriends, went down to Florida. She'd had enough of me. She hadn't had me home that long in 23 years. She couldn't bear it after a while. So yeah, she's ready for me to go. Heck, I'm ready for me. The dogs are ready for me to go.
9: Indiana's home, though, right? Originally?
11: Yeah, I came from Indianapolis, which, you know, wasn't that far from
9: Louisville.
11: From Louisville, yeah. It was about 100 miles. We, south side of Indianapolis, a lot of Kentucky folks came up north during the, you know, Industrial Revolution, came up to work in the factories and so on and so forth. And south side of Indianapolis was full of folks from Kentucky. We used to call it Little Kentucky down south side of Indy. And I had family down south side of Indianapolis, so we always used to say, well, we're going to visit family, going down to Little Kentucky to visit family. So
9: Fort Smith to Louisville. Hauling. John Hyatt continues on 650 AM WSM. We'll be right back.
1: Bill Cody didn't just host a show. 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One song, one story, one morning at a time. Because of Bill Cody, this music, this tradition, this station matters. 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
15: Good Tuesday morning. This is Holly Thompson with your WSMV 4 News Update. A major development this morning in Nashville's ongoing fight over data centers. Mayor Freddie O'Connell just signed an executive order supporting a temporary pause on new data center development while the city studies potential impacts. Now, those studies will focus on infrastructure, environmental concerns, economic impacts, and effects on surrounding communities. The move comes as opposition grows over proposed data centers near the Nashville Zoo and Fisk University. The Planning Commission meeting last week had a massive turnout, people speaking out about concerns for future projects in Davidson County. Metro leaders are also considering a temporary moratorium that would pause new zoning applications, permits, and construction approvals as the city works to make clearer regulations. The issue is expected to be a topic of discussion at Metro Council meets tonight. Now, whether you're walking or biking tonight, Metro Council is also discussing ways to keep you safe. Council is expected to take up a resolution urging the mayor's office and NDOT to step up what's called Vision Zero. Now, that's the city's effort to prevent traffic deaths and serious injuries. Council members calling for quick safety fixes like raised medians, curb extensions, protected bike lanes, and better lighting. If it passes, NDOT and the Vision Zero Advisory Council would draft a new five-year plan and give council a progress update by December 30th. And a heads up, you may see lots of emergency vehicles around the Wilson County Fairgrounds today, but don't don't worry, nothing's wrong. Wilson County Emergency Management says they're doing a full-scale hazardous materials exercise there. It's all to make sure they're prepared for a real emergency. You can follow updates on these stories and the latest on your First Alert forecast. It's all in the WSMV4 News app. From the WSMV4 Newsroom, I'm Holly Thompson.
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16: I'm First Alert meteorologist Melanie Layden. Another nice day today with lower humidity, a little bit warmer in the low to mid-80s this afternoon. It'll get hotter tomorrow, then by Thursday, rain and storms return to Middle Tennessee.
1: WSM remembers Bill Cody.
9: Bill Anderson is here. You thought baseball might be your career at one point in time, didn't you?
17: Yeah, I was a left-handed pitcher of sorts, and I pitched kind of like I sing, real soft.
1: Gone from the studio, forever part of the station. Thank you, Bill.
9: Jesse Keith Whitley, good morning and welcome in, buddy. It's great to see you.
18: Good morning. How you doing?
9: I'm doing well. Last time we had a chance to sit and visit at any length was backstage, out with the diesel fumes and the generator on the bus when your mom was playing James Monroe's Bluegrass Music Hall up in Franklin.
18: It's been a couple years.
9: Yeah. And you were telling me then, I said, what are you doing? You said, well, I'm working on a little music, a little this, a little that. Well, you've been working on a whole lot of music lately.
18: We've been working our tails off for it, you know, and finally it's here. You know, the other day we heard a single on the radio and I freaked. I did.
9: You chose James Trout, or did you just have a list of folks to pick from to produce this record?
18: Well, me and my mom were talking, and my manager and everybody, we was all talking about what we were going to do, and my mom looked at me one day, and she said, James Trout, and I was like, by God, let's do it. He produces all Chris Young stuff, too, and, you know, Chris is on Stradivarius, and, you know, I'm a huge fan of Chris Young, so... And that was really cool. You know, they cut, you know, Seminole Wind in the same studio where, you know, I got to do my album, of course, John Anderson. You know, we got to cut that there. And it's been really fun, man. It's been a blast. I'm ready for more.
9: Because of your heritage, and people obviously know, and if you don't, he is the son of Lori Morgan and the late Keith Whitley. They forget about the grandfather in this deal, the great Absolutely. George Morgan of Grand Ole Opry fame. Sometimes that goes overlooked. Is this what you always wanted to do, or did you have other interests and you kind of came to
18: No, I wanted to go to the Coast Guard, believe it or not, yeah. Either that or a cop. But one day I ran into a guy, and you know, he said, hey, man, I got this song I want you to hear. I was probably 15, 16 years old. And I said, all right, let me hear it. And he played it for me, and I was like, dude, I want to cut it. And he was like, well, you ain't cutting it for nobody but me. Come out to my house, and let's cut it. I was like, all right, well, let's go. So we went out, and we cut the song and cut it in his bathroom, you know. And, I mean, that's just the way, you know, the way he was doing it. And, you know, we had everything set up, had a whole, you know, little home studio and stuff like that.
9: I mean, we all sound better in the bathroom when we sing, don't we? Got a good acoustics in there.
19: It's got that good Sun Studio RCA Elvis Echo. Yeah.
18: Well, I sound better in the shower.
9: Yeah. Like the big reverb tunnel at Capitol in Hollywood and all that stuff. Yeah. But anyway, continue.
18: But, you know, we started working on a little album, and, you know, things didn't work out the way we planned, so we kind of went our separate ways. And, you know, then I said, you know, I ain't stopping now. You know, I've got the feel of being in there with, you know, the headphones on in the booth all by yourself, you know, doing your thing, you know, making your notes on your lines and, you know, all that kind of stuff. So it was really cool, and here I am.
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9: 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Morning, Ralph.
20: Hey, Bill. Good morning to you, my friend.
9: Now, did you ever do mornings on this radio station? People know you for your all-night antics here on WSM that made history.
20: I never did mornings unless tea time was late. And I finished at 5 o'clock.
9: Yeah.
20: And sometimes he wasn't there. So I would call Vicky. And I knew what was going on. Vicky would say, well, he's on his way. And then she says, Tommy, get up. So I actually, we had a live a program at 5:15 with a different Grand Ole Opry group each week. So I appeared on that program many times as the announcer. Okay. But I did a year of the Waking Crew. In fact, it's my last year on WSM. I was on the Waking Crew as the host from the hotel. And that was the extent of my mornings. There was one terrible morning, though, when everybody was sick. And I had relieved David Cobb at 10 o'clock the night before, and he had the sniffles. And so the next morning, T. Tommy was sick, Grant Turner was sick, and, you know, I'm calling, and finally they got poor old David Cobb to get out of bed, come back to work, and relieve me. And I had relieved him, about 7 or 8 hours earlier. So now that's about the extent of my mornings on WSM.
3: Well, congratulations on the Country Music Hall of Fame. So many people have called and written and emailed us to make sure we pass that along to you.
20: Well, thank you. Thank you very much. It was very overwhelming, Bill. I never thought it would happen. You know, Chet Atkins used to say, well, actually, singers are really the only stars. The rest of us are the support group. And then they put Chet in the Hall of Fame.
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22: I'm going to try.
3: All right, who is this?
22: Lori.
3: Lori, Bill Cody here, Charlie Maddox over there with his finger on the trigger of your winning opportunity for Dolly Parton. Here we go. You're going to listen, and then when it stops, you come on in and sing. And you can sing along with it as it plays, okay?
22: Okay.
23: Just when I've begun to get myself together.
22: Oh, gosh.
3: You,
22: my mind just went blank as soon as it stopped.
3: You.
22: Here,
3: you want.
22: Looking better than a body has a right to?
3: No.
22: No.
3: No, I'm sorry.
22: Oh, God.
3: Okay.
22: Thanks.

0: You walk right out the door, just like you done before. Wrap my heart around your little finger.
1: You walk right in the door, just like you've done before. And wrap my heart around your little finger.
2: All together now.
3: We have played that one beyond recognition here today, boy. The only thing you changed was that you had him walking out the door and she had him walking in the door. So, see, if you walk out the door, she can't wrap you around her little finger. So what had happened, he'd been gone.
0: Right.
3: And then he walks back in the door and she can't help her. She doesn't want to take him back, but she does. What's your name?
0: Oh, Mickey.
3: You're a winner from 650 AM WSM. You've just won a Dolly Parton gift bag, which contains a Dolly t-shirt, her CD Backwoods Barbie, a couple of Dolly keychains, got a pink rubber Dolly bracelet you can wear around and be the only man in your neighborhood who is willing to do it publicly. And winning this gift bag is going to qualify you to win an autographed Dolly guitar. That's the grand prize. And then be a part of the grand opening down at Dolly's Trinkets and Treasures on Friday the 12th in downtown Nashville.
0: Well, I was going to give it to my wife for her birthday.
3: Oh, well, that's a really cheap way to go. But that's fine. It's your wife, not mine. You got to live with her, not Billy Boy. Tell them what radio station made your wife's prize package possible.
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3: That's mine.

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3: Rodney Atkins.
1: I'm curious, did you waste any time out on that Brad Paisley Bonfires and Amplifiers tour as a part of Practical Jokes?
4: There were a few things. There were some odds and ends we did, yeah. The last night especially.
1: What was the last night? What's the highlight moment?
4: Well, the funniest thing was the whole two guys that came out when Chuck Wicks was singing the Still and Cinderella song, and they came two guys dressed like Cinderella. And then Brad's got a guy named Sweet Pea. He runs lights. He does a lot of stuff. Mm-hmm. Anybody seen the Brad Paisley show? He's the guy. He puts on this big, it looks like he's naked coming out there. and he throws the big ball when Brad sings The World, you know?
1: Yeah.
4: He came out there while I was singing Watching You. And Sweet Pea's a big old boy. He's taller than me. He's probably 6'5" and just a big old boy. So, but he's wearing a T-shirt that would fit Elijah. Sure.
1: So tell me about playing the Opry, and the Opry famous for its misintroductions of newcomers in particular. Some say it may not be so much of an accident as it is
4: a
1: tradition.
4: Yeah, I've always heard, I was told the first time I played the Opry that if they mess your name up, if your name is said wrong or forgotten or whatever, you know,
1: yeah,
4: that it's good luck, sort of like saying break a leg. And the first time I played the Opry, Jeannie Seeley, I think, and she completely forgot my name and just dropped down on her knees and covered her eyes and said, "I'm sorry." And So I went out there, but it's always the most famous is, you know, Porter Wagoner messing your name up somehow. And like, I heard the story of him being, "Ladies and gentlemen, y'all welcome from the state of Virginia." What's his name? And then they said, Phil Vassar. And he turns around and says, "Y'all welcome Sylvester." And then so, when Porter, the first time I got to play the Opry with Porter, he introduced me as, "Ladies and gentlemen from Curb Records, Cumberland Gap, Tennessee, y'all welcome Ronnie Action." And I said, "Well, that's good luck. That's a good sign."
1: That's a superhero name.
4: Yeah, exactly.
1: You could be country music's first superhero. You don't do the bobblehead thing? Ronnie Action.
4: I think he said, you know, I'm on Curb Records and I'm from Cumberland Gap, Tennessee. But I think he said I was from Cumberland Records and Curb Gap, Tennessee. Also, so it was all good. I was very pleased.
1: Rodney Atkins, thanks for your friendship, for joining us here on WSM, and for the work you do with us there on Great American Country. And I know you were there as one of the first folks to drop in and see the new studio at GAC. Awesome. Also the television, home of the Opry. So maybe you'll be doing the television portion and get your name mispronounced again real soon.
4: I sure hope so.
1: All right. As Porter would say, "Hang it, buddy."
4: Thank you.
1: All right, pal.
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1: Welcome to the 30th anniversary edition of Coffee Country and Cody. 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
1: 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If you guys could stop long enough to visit with us there, it'd be...
11: I got ticks and chiggers, too.
1: Why do chiggers always wind up down there, Mel?
11: I don't know, but you...
1: Some places you just can't put fingernail polish.
12: 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Just...
2: Gone from the studio, forever part of the station. Thank you, Bill. WSM.
1: Yeah, for those of you who ask, yes, she is my real-life mama, Mama Helen.
13: This old man, this young man went into McDonald's. It says McDonald's. And he noticed this older man and his wife sitting there, and they just ordered one meal. Have you heard this?
1: No.
13: So he watched this older man, and he divided the hamburger in half, and he counted out the fries, one for him, one for her, until each had half of them.
1: Uh-huh.
13: Then he poured half of the soft drink into an extra cup and set it in front of his wife.
1: Right.
13: The old man, he started to eat, and his wife just sat there watching him with his hands folded, and, you know. And so the young man thought, well, I'm going to ask him if I could purse just another meal for him so they wouldn't have to split theirs. The old man said, oh, no, we've been married 50 years, and everything has always been, and always will be 50-50.
1: Yeah.
13: So the young man, then he asked the wife, if she was not going to eat. And then she said, not yet, it's his turn with the teeth. Oh, gosh.
1: Hey!
13: Y'all didn't laugh.
1: Snyder couldn't have done better, I'm telling you. Yeah, we've got a spot for you when Snyder needs a day off at the opera. We're going to slide you right in there, Mama. Well, listen, I got to go to work.
13: Well, I have to. So oh. Thank you.
1: Okay, I love you.
13: I got to share my teeth. Bye-bye.
1: Bye.
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0: back to back IBMA Entertainers of the Year, the Grascals, everybody. Mercy. All right, jumping in, introduce the band this morning. Around the room we go here at 15 minutes after 8 on 650 AM WSM.
1: All right, Bill, I'm Jamie Johnson. I play guitar and sing tenor when it's in tune. Other than that, I do most of the talking. And over here on the right-handed guitar, the way it's supposed to be played, Mr. Terry Eldridge, formerly of the Osborne Brothers and Dolly Parton, and Larry Cordell. Back here on the upright bass, a big tall drink of water, Mr. Terry Smith, one of the very best in this business. Over here on the banjo, we got originally from Hartville, Missouri, our good buddy Aaron McDowell. Darius, we call him Boo. Everybody's been booing him across the nation. Over on the fiddle's a new fellow, one of our favorites. By the time this is all said and done, he's going to be one of the very best in his business, and everybody will know his name. Mr. Jeremiah Abshai over on the fiddle. And finally, to wrap it all up, one of the veterans of the group. We love him. We all love him. One of the best mandolin players in this world, Mr. Danny Roberts.
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0: We welcome back John Hyatt with the release of The Open Road, just back from his European tour, which took him from Scandinavia across Europe into the United Kingdom, back home in Music City, USA, and with us this morning on Coffee Country Cody with the release of The Open Road. We heard Hauling a little bit earlier. Hauling it to Nashville to be a big star, it was different for you. Didn't you sleep under a picnic table or something?
3: I did. My first night in Nashville, 1971. I had a buddy with me. We spent our first night under a picnic table in Centennial Park. Of course, in those days, it was you know, you could get away with that. You know, the police weren't as, you know, it was just a different world. So a couple of songwriters sleeping under a picnic table was kind of okay, I guess. You know, but there we were.
0: And I thought about that, John, when you got your star in the Music City Walk of Fame, and I know you were very humbled by that.
3: Unbelievably so.
0: Because from that arrival that you described to standing there and seeing your name forever emblazoned on the Music City Mile.
3: Yeah, it's been quite a trip, Bill. You know, it was a real, real, real thrill. You know, Nashville is home for me and has been since I was 18. I did a little stint out in Los Angeles, but came to my senses and came back home in 1985 and been here ever since. But
0: we talked in Holland. You were talking about Fort Smith, Arkansas, and Louisville, Kentucky. And so, have you played all 50 states during your career? I would think.
3: You know, I'm missing. I've never played a gig in Hawaii.
0: Okay.
3: But I've played in Alaska. I've played in both Dakotas. I was missing the Dakotas up till about 2 years ago, and I hit them finally.
0: Yeah.
3: So yeah, I think I've been in all 50.
0: And how about worldwide? You just got back from this tour.
3: Yeah.
0: Where do you find you're most readily accepted? Where you almost, because this happens with a lot of artists, you go, I don't understand it, but we are huge in some country that they, you know, had to look it up on a map.
3: Well, you know, we started doing well in some countries in Northern Europe before I ever could get arrested here, which I was delighted about, but and also kind of surprised by. Countries like Holland and Belgium took me to heart, God bless them, back in the early 80s before I could really even have an audience here. I was playing for 10 or 20 people in a little club here, and I'd go over there and you know, be playing in a theater. So it was nice. It was great. It kept me going.
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0: So 25 years. Silver anniversary for Dollywood. What's going to be different? New, old friends that we'll see again? That sort of thing this year, Dolly.
4: Actually, we're going to be doing a whole lot of fun stuff. We're trying to do a big music special where we'll have a lot of folks and they're on the park, and hopefully a lot of the people that have played at Dollywood through the years. Going to be a lot of giveaways, a lot of fun stuff, bringing a lot of people in on the park. And so I don't even know what all the festivities are, but I know we're going to start early and we're going to go till the end of the year having one thing or another. So I can't believe that we've been there 25 years, though. It's amazing.
0: You've made a reference in the press conference already that it's Kenny Rogers' 50th year in the music business, and you guys are hooking up too, huh?
4: Actually, he's doing his 50th anniversary. I spent 40 years. I mean, I've been at it 40 years. You know, I had my 40th anniversary in the business last year, and so I'm actually going to work with Kenny, and if we do the special from Dollywood at the 25th anniversary, Kenny's going to also be part of that. So.
0: And here you are in the middle of downtown. I was just thinking, as you were talking about membership in the opera, you're about a block, two blocks at the most from induction into membership of the Grand Ole Opry at the Ryman at your new Dolly's Trinkets and Treasures. How special to be back home again on Lower Broadway, huh?
4: I know. I used to go over to Tootsie's and all those places when, you know, like with all those stars. I didn't drink. I was young then. But I used to, it was just a hangout. We used to go over there and just hang out between our spots on the Opry. And I used to always love the Ryman. And even though I love our new Grand Ole Opry House, there's just some sacred feeling down here around, in and around the Ryman. So it is fitting that I would have a place down here.
0: Well, we're celebrating 85 years at WSM, as you well know, come October, our 85th birthday.
4: I know, and you've been good to me all the 45 years that I've been in town. And I love WSM and all the folks like you that have come and gone through the years and that I've had a chance to work with. So it's a wonderful station, and I can't believe you're 85 years old. You don't look it.
0: She may be live in London on her most recent album, but she's live with us on 650 AM WSM in downtown Nashville at Dolly's Trinkets and Treasures on 2nd Avenue next to the Wild Horse. We love you.
4: Thank you. We love you, too.
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0: Well, in addition to the Grascals being on stage tonight at the historic Ryman Auditorium as the part of the Springer Mountain Farms Bluegrass Night, you guys are you're headed to the Opry. So let me jump update us on you'll be at the Opry this weekend?
1: Yep, Saturday night.
0: What's summer been like for you? Where all you been?
1: Busy everywhere. We've been doing a lot of TV time in New York City, and we went all the way out to L.A. and did a 4 or 5 day stint, and this is obviously the busiest time. It's a festival time, so we're doing not only country shows but bluegrass festivals.
0: I'm curious, when you go to New York or L.A., non-traditional bluegrass markets, but they're also such huge cities, mm-hmm. cosmopolitan cities, that you're going to find an audience for just about any kind of music. How has bluegrass been received on both coasts?
1: I'll tell you, we opened for Brooks and Dunn up there during the CMAs about 3 years ago at this it looked like one of the mosh pits in front of us at one of them clubs up there, and they went crazy for us. I mean, it's like when Flat and Scruggs came there. They appreciate good music. It doesn't matter what kind it is, and I think they're starving for that. And when we get up there and pull that banjo out and that high tenor voice and that bluegrass acoustic sound, because we do a lot of country stuff too, and they recognize some of them songs. So I think New York City would welcome us with the open arms every time, and they have so far. It's been fun.
0: Now, you mentioned traditional country music. You have gone back and bluegrassed, if you will, several songs on this album that people, what you opened up with this morning when you were doing Waylon's Only Daddy.
5: I used to do that a long time at a club down here at the Station Inn, and I always wanted to record it, and we was looking for another song, and we just ran through it and was like, man, that fit perfect for our music, and that it worked out good.
0: And we got Today I Started Loving You Again, Rolling Sweet Baby's Arms, you know, things like that that people will know that have been done. Well, Rolling the Sweet Baby's Arms, obviously bluegrass, but it's been a country song along the way.
5: And you guys I always say our version's kind of like Flat and Scruggs meets Buck Owens. You know, it's kind of Buck Flat there, or Earl Owens.
1: Earl Owens.
0: Jump in here and do a little Earl Owens or Buck Flat, or maybe even some Grascals will come out here from Keep On Walking, their new CD, 2 weeks at number 1 on the bluegrass charts. They are the Grascals. They are live.

0: Title track of the album on Rounder Records. 2 weeks there at number one, because number two just wouldn't do. No, number one.
1: Don't get it, two. Never
0: turn, two. Keep on walking. The Grascals.
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3: Garth Brooks. 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
4: Hands down, I've always said that He Stopped Loving Her Today was the greatest written country song ever. Bobby Braddock. But to tell you the truth, my favorite country song of all time, Cal Smith's Country Bumpkin. 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
3: Excellent choice.
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6: NBC News Radio, I'm Michael Kastner. Georgia, Alabama, Oklahoma, and Washington, D.C. hold primary elections today. In Alabama's Republican Senate primary runoff, Trump-backed Congressman Barry Moore faces former Navy SEAL Jared Hudson. President Trump is touting the newly announced deal with Iran. The deal hasn't been released by the White House yet, but reports say it will open up the Strait of Hormuz and allow a 60-day window for the U.S. and Iran to strike a long-term deal that curbs Iran's nuclear ambitions. He told reporters this morning he wasn't pleased with Israeli Prime Minister Benjamin Netanyahu and his attacks on Lebanon.
7: No, I'm not happy with the way Israel has handled themselves with Lebanon and with Hezbollah. They should have been able to do the job faster. It just goes on forever. And when that happens, it throws a negative light on the big deal.
6: Michael Kastner, NBC News Radio.
2: 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From the Springer Mountain Farms Weather Center, here's your First Alert forecast.
8: I'm First Alert meteorologist Melanie Layden. Another nice day today with lower humidity, a little bit warmer in the low to mid-80s this afternoon. It'll get hotter tomorrow, then by Thursday, rain and storms return to Middle Tennessee.
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0: 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It's great to have you.
9: Thanks, Bill. 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Always good to hear you, man. You sound great coming across the airwaves, no doubt. And it's good to see you always. 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
10: That's one of our favorite girl singers doing that harmony on there, wasn't it? As Porter would say.
0: His mama. Lori Morgan. John Randall, Rodney Crowell, Kay Montgomery. That completes the trio who wrote.
11: I tell you what, that's a killer song, man. You know, back when I first heard that song, I wasn't even driving yet. I hadn't even got my license yet. About the time I got my license, I got a Mustang, and my mom called me one day, and she said, "This song just reminds me of you." I'd be driving down the road, and you know how it is when you're 16, 17 years old,
0: No, I don't know what it's like to be 16 or 17 and have a Mustang.
11: Well,
0: I had a 63 Ford Fairlane.
11: Well, you know how it is,
0: Well, I had the same things on my mind. I certainly had the same things on my mind.
11: Exactly.
0: I just wasn't going as fast.
11: No, I wasn't going fast.
0: Wait a minute. You at 16 in a Mustang not going fast? I'm not buying.
11: I think I went through about eight sets of tires in the first month.
0: I was going to say, Lori might buy that.
1: Billy Boy ain't buying that either.
3: She wasn't buying it either.
1: She ain't buying that either.
3: Did you have a GT or Cobra, or did you just have a
1: V6?
3: Oh.
1: Then I got a GT.
3: Yeah. When you could afford the insurance, right?
1: Then I got a truck.
3: Jesse Keith Whitley, if you just joined us on 650 AM WSM. And your new music is available on your website and iTunes.
1: Yes, sir.
3: For
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3: West Texas Horse Center, Odessa, Texas in July. Wilson County Fair in Lebanon in August.
1: Yes,
3: on
1: sir.
3: On your itinerary. If you go to his website, and it's as simple as going to just type in JesseKeithWhitley.com and
1: yes,
3: you are there.
1: And there will be a thunderstorm waiting on you on that website right there, too.
3: Kentucky Thunder. And yes, that's exactly right when you log on. So what are your other passions other than music? And
1: man, I love to hunt.
3: Yeah.
1: I love to ride motorcycles. Love being outside on the lake, just hanging out, drink a cold one on the weekend. Mm-hmm.
3: You got a connection to the Boston Red Sox because you're wearing this really faded, worn Boston Red Sox.
1: But first of all, look at my hair. But look at, man, you know, a buddy of mine gave me this hat about 2 years ago. And, you know, I wasn't a Red Sox fan. I was Yankees all the way. And finally, you know, everywhere I went, everybody was like, "Whoa, Red Sox, go Red Sox." And I'm like, "I don't even like the Red Sox," you know. And then one day I was like, "All right, well, I guess I'll be a Red Sox fan." So now everywhere I go, I see guys with Red Sox hats on, and I'm like, "What up, man? Go Red Sox."
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3: Ralph Emery guesting with us this hour on 650 AM WSM, and he brought a couple of very special things. Just give us a little tease of from the all-night show, what we're going to hear when we come back.
12: Okay, I don't know that they ever made a record together, but Marty Robbins and Loretta Lynn were up with me one night. It was the only time on the all-night program that I ever had a poll, and it was very simple. Female, male, group. Vote for your favorite. And Loretta won female, Marty Robbins won male, and Flat and Scruggs won the group, and Bud Wendell came up and accepted for them. And because they were on the road most of the time. And anyway, I brought you a tape because on the tape, it's the one time that Marty and Loretta did sing together. Mm-hmm.

0: He's knocking her out, this piano playing.
1: I'll stay the same, dear.
2: Oh, get it.
1: I'll still be true. And walk along.
0: I got it. You got to get close here.
3: The flame of love.
1: That's pretty.

0: That turned out pretty well.
1: It wasn't bad, was it, Ralph?
0: No, I thought it was pretty good.
1: Well, we ought to do that together now.
2: All right.
1: You know, on a record, and see if we couldn't bring it back one more time.
0: You feeling better?
1: Oh, I feel good. I don't feel bad, but I mean, I got such a sore throat from sneezing, you know, because when I sneeze, I love to sneeze, and I just sneeze all over. You know, it makes my throat sore, my nose sore, and my stomach sore.
0: You love to sneeze?
1: I really do.
0: Well, everybody has their hang-ups.
1: Yeah, I know.
3: That's Ralph Emery with Marty Robbins and Loretta Lynn.
4: The songs will keep playing. The stories will keep being told. Because the legacy of Bill Cody lives on at WSM.
3: You know, when I first met Dolly Parton, first time I met, she looked at me and she said, "Boy, I've been on WSM through the years a whole lot more than you have." And I knew I had made a fast friend. Welcome home, girl.
5: Well, thank you. It's always good to talk to you, and it's always good to be home as well.
3: Charlie, you made an observation.
6: Well, Dolly, the last time I saw you and Bill, you guys were in the attic up at Dollywood.
5: Oh, I know. Don't you think it's time we came out of the attic? That was the last interview we did, I think.
3: Yeah, and you left out the most important, but we were alone,
6: well,
3: Charlie.
5: Now, as alone as one can be with 15 cameras and a producer and a crew.
3: Well, don't tell everything, you know.
5: We felt like we were alone, didn't we?
3: Hey, do you get up early? Are you an early riser? Obviously, you're up this morning talking about Backwoods Barbie and your world tour that's coming and all that. And I actually already have some email from one of the stops you're making in Europe, which I'll get to, but are you an early riser normally?
5: Yeah, I am. I'm kind of a farmer's daughter. My dad was always up early, and I was always up with him. And the older I get, just like my dad, the earlier I get up. So, yeah, I'm always up anyway. So I've been up for hours. This is not early for me.
3: Now, as a Backwoods Barbie, are you a techno babe? Do you have a cell phone, and do you email, and do you text, and all that sort of stuff? We've had some people who wanted to know.
5: I'm pretty limited with that kind of stuff. I have to tell you, I'm an old-timer, but I surround myself with people that love doing all that high-tech stuff. And I do well to set my digital clock when the power goes off. If you know what I mean. But I'm still part of that whole world, long as I can surround myself with the people that know it.
3: Where was the first time you remember that phrase, Backwoods Barbie? Because it is so perfect, and of course you play it out on the album cover wonderfully as well. But because that says so much about Dolly Parton, the character, as well as the entertainer.
5: Well, actually, I have affectionately been called that through the years by different people, and I used to do a joke on stage calling myself Backwoods Barbie and the Backwoods Boys, back when the Backstreet Boys were out, and kind of out of some of those old things I used to do on stage, it just popped in my mind that that would be a great title for an album for me, which it is. It's also a song from the 9 to 5 musical that I've written all the music for. It's one of the songs included in that in the musical, so it's kind of a double whammy there. It's good for me and good for the little Dora Lee Rhodes character.
3: And I get people who ask from time to time just where you are in the production of the musical and the stage production.
5: Well, it is complete. We've already cast it. The music's all done. And we are opening at the Amundsen Theater in Los Angeles, September and October. And then it goes to Broadway in New York in the spring of 2009, next year. So we're there. We've been working on it for about 3 years. And this first time I've done anything for Broadway. And I'm excited about it. And people seem to, there's a good buzz about it. You never know about those kind of things. You only hope for the best. But I had fun doing it, and I hope it's good enough.
3: How much do the critics influence you as you look back over your career? Have you ever been taken out of your game because of something someone wrote or said about you?
5: Well, it always hurts you when the critics say bad things about anything you do. But I also try not to be a stupid person. I look at the things that when I get critiqued in the reviews and all about anything, whether it's an album, I try to see if they're, you know, if they do have a point or if they're just mouthing off or if they haven't even listened to it and then just kind of have to write something. But you'd be silly not to look, because I try to see what they've said and try to, you know, take that to heart and maybe not make that mistake again if I really feel like they had a point. It's kind of like Simon on American Idol. You don't always want to hear it, but he usually, you know, it's pretty much on the money. He's just the only one that will say it. So I kind of look at the critics like I do Simon. It's like, he might be right, so I better look. And then if I think he ain't right, then I just go ahead and do what I do.
4: WSM remembers Bill Cody.
3: Whispering.

0: Anderson. I just brought you on.
1: I've had worse introductions. I did a show one time in Miami, Florida, and there was a legendary disc jockey down there named Cracker Jim Brooker. He was probably the worst MC that ever existed. And one night we were in Miami getting ready to do a show, and Farron Young was the headliner on the show. And this is the greatest introduction I ever got. Farron was the headliner. But Farron was not there when the show started. Well, the audience wasn't expecting to see Farron, but Cracker Jim goes out on the stage. He says, "Folks, welcome to our show. Farron Young's not here, but he'll be here." And it's just like turning a hose on the audience and just chilling them down, you know. So just before I was going on, Farron comes in the back door. So here's my introduction. Folks, Farron Young is here. The great Farron Young has come in. He's here. He'll be on the stage in a minute. In the meantime, here's Bill Anderson. Now try going out on the stage and entertaining after that.
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9: I got you. All right.
0: Bill Cody here in Nashville at WSM Radio, home of the Grand Ole Opry. You know it well.
9: They call you Wild Bill?
0: Yeah, on occasion. You know, when I act like some of y'all did in the book, they call me Wild Bill.
9: There you go.
0: Greg Allman's on the phone this morning. My Cross to Bear is a brand new book. And Thursday night from 6:30 to 8:30, with doors opening at 6, BMI's office on Music Row. He will be signing copies of it. And I guess at this point in your life, Greg, the question begs to be asked, you could have written a book a year on your life through the years, but you've decided to chronicle it at this point.
9: It's kind of odd, man. It wasn't, I never thought of it as a book. I started about 1981, and I looked around me and I thought, man, what a great life that fate has dealt you here. This is wonderful. And I thought, you know, someday I'll be an old codger sitting on the porch in my rocking chair, and I might want to read about this stuff, and I can like relive it again, you know. So that's what it started out as.
0: You started out at St. Thomas Hospital in Nashville, Tennessee, and I think that is one of the things that a lot of fans of Greg Allman and the Allman Brothers through the years don't realize. Probably people in Nashville do, but I think nationwide and worldwide, that because you're synonymous with the state of Georgia, that you spent your early life here.
9: That's right. I moved away from Nashville when I was in 1959. I was 9 years old. Didn't learn how to play until I got down to Florida. See, with the whole family moved to Daytona Beach.
0: You say that Brother Dwayne was a year older, but he always thought he was 20 years older than you.
9: Absolutely.
0: share the story about the rope. I loved that. Where he could make, as a young boy, he had learned to make a hangman's noose, just a perfect hangman's noose.
9: He gave me a horizontal hanging. Yeah.
0: He told you to try the noose on for size, and it fit good, and then what happened?
9: Oh, yeah. So then he kind of just, we were playing around this big oak tree, you know, that's where he tied the other end, and he waited just long enough for me to forget about the noose that was around my neck, and he says, "Hey, Grandma made some cookies," and he started running inside, and of course, I take off after him, you know. Until I got to the end of my rope. my grandma came out there. She said my face was all blue. She beat him within it. That was back when you could, you know. It would probably be a lot better world if they brought, you know, discipline back to schools and back to, you know.
0: You, at a point, your father, you never really remember your father at all. He was murdered tragically, which you talk about early on in the book, and raised by a single mom. She sent you to Castle Heights Military Academy, which is now closed, but lots of folks in Middle Tennessee and certainly within the sound of WSM Radio know Castle Heights there in Lebanon, Tennessee. How long did you guys attend there, you and Dwayne?
9: Well, we were both there in third grade and fourth grade. Then after we got a band together further on up, the grades started biting the dirt. And my mama says one summer, about the middle of summer, "Guess where you're going to school next year?" I went, no. Man, we had a good band. My hair was starting to get good in the back. And I was all infatuated with this little filly. And here I got to take off to the head-shaving place. And the first thing they do when you get there, they take you to the basketball gym. And you go underneath it, and there's two chairs, no waiting. Oh, God.
0: One for Dwayne, one for Greg.
9: You're right. You got it.
2: WSM.
0: Yeah, for those of you who ask, yes, she is my real-life mama, Mama Helen.
4: And I guess I'm doing all right. I'll ask you about this and see if you think I am. I went and got in my car the other morning.
0: Yeah.
4: I hadn't started it for a few days, and the weather was where I could get out and go two or three places. So I got in there, and I was trying to start my car with a seat belt buckle. You know what I'm saying?
0: Oh,
4: the
0: seatbelt
4: buckle.
0: Yeah, were you?
4: When I pulled it around me, I was trying to start the car with it.
0: My goodness.
4: Honest.
0: That's why they encourage people not to drink and drive.
4: That's the truth, and I thought, Lord have mercy. Then you think, well, where was your key? Well, I don't know. It was laying there somewhere, and I finally thought, well, what am I doing? So I put the seatbelt. You do put it around you, don't you?
0: Yes, you do. Yeah, but only after you've started your car with the little buckle piece.
4: Yeah, trying to start it with that buckle.
0: Did it start with the buckle?
4: No, it wouldn't fit in the hole. And really, now Trent and I are lying about this. And I thought, well, what am I trying to do? So I realized I came to my senses.
0: Yeah.
4: And I had my key. But anyway, well, it started in... I don't know.
0: Where were you going in such a hurry that you had to use your seatbelt buckle to start your car?
4: I have to make some rounds, you know, Walmart and Kroger's and the drugstore and all of that, you know.
0: Right.
4: And but I, if you want to know anything, ask me.
0: Did you go to church Sunday?
4: Yes.
0: Did you?
4: I can't think of anything. I just thought I'd dial you and see what y'all are doing.
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0: 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Mr. Millsap.
10: Oh,
0: good morning.
10: You guys will let anybody in here. And good Wild Bill.
0: I am looking back. Pure Love went to number one, written by Eddie Rabbit, followed by a Kris Kristofferson song that you won a Grammy for, Please Don't Tell Me How the Story Ends, followed by the song you just heard, written by Don Gibson, I'd Be a Legend in My Time. What a run you started out with.
10: Oh, yeah,
0: there,
10: a legend in my time was a waltz, and I changed it to a 4-4, and boy, that was great. That was the fall of 74.
0: I think back to WSM and your history, and you have always been a fan of the big 50,000-watt blowtorches overnight, even before you started having hit records, and certainly since after you started having hit records, running up and down the road and listening to stations across the country, but always staying in touch with home.
10: Yeah, now I'm listening to it on WSMonline.com, on the computer, on the bus. It's just great, and of course, you know, growing up in the Smoky Mountains, I was listening to WSM 650 when I was 4 years old. Listening to the Grand Ole Opry. And so I've got a long history with 650 AM WSM.
0: Who were some of those first musical influences? I'm sure they became influences that you heard.
10: Yeah. Of course, Hank Williams. Later on, Gentleman Jim Reeves, Sonny James. The early influences, goodness, Martha Carson.
0: Wow.
10: Yeah. And left him to die like a tramp on the street. Now, who sang that? I'm trying to remember. But I found out if I could add a little bit of wire onto this battery radio, we got better reception. Back then, they called it an aerial.
0: Not, that's right.
10: Not an antenna, but an aerial. So you add more wire onto that, and WSM came in much clearer. And you know, with the battery radio, Wild Bill, if the battery starts to go dead, you could actually take some a dipper of water and go out there and pour it on the ground wire, and the reception was clear, and that would last for about 30 minutes before it faded out. So I grew up without Philco battery radio, tuning into 650 WSM. Absolutely.
0: Fun with conductivity and Ronnie Millsap and a dipper of water and electricity. Makes perfect sense to me, huh?
10: Yeah, get electrocuted.
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0: Back at the station, and we are live with Matt Wiseman, John Prine, Billy Boy Cody. I have a coaching friend out in West Texas, Spike Dykes, who would, if he were the audience, looked up here at the three of us, would say, how'd you like to have a pup out of that litter? That's kind of the stuff that you talk about down in Western Kentucky, where your parents were born, huh, John?
11: Yeah, my mother and father, both from Muhlenberg County.
0: But they headed off to Illinois, which is where you were born and raised. We talked about Chicago and Steve Goodman a little bit earlier.
11: My dad moved up to Chicago in the late 30s to get factory work. Mm-hmm. And so did a few of his cousins. A lot of them moved to Dayton, Ohio, Chicago, Detroit, all to get work, you know. And my dad, personally, I always thought he rented the same house for 41 years. He thought he was going back to Kentucky. Yeah. As soon as he got enough money,
0: That's something.
11: Yeah.
0: And Matt, we were talking about discoveries a little bit earlier in Kris Kristofferson's story as it relates to John's life and career. Who would be responsible for discovering Mack Wiseman?
12: Oh, I just showed up everywhere I had a chance to where they couldn't deny me, I guess. But I don't know of any particular one I did. They just jumped around from one radio station to the next, you know, early morning shows. And first thing you knew, I was here to stay, you know.
13: Yeah.
12: Yeah. But I can't think of any one person. I've heard that a story about Chris Orbison. In fact, Chris told me that himself. We were on the plane together, and he mentioned you, like you mentioned there, John. But I guess Randy Wood would come as dear, being one that discovered me, the guy that started the little Dot record label back in 1951. I tried to get on every label in the business. There was only five or six major labels at that time, and it's pretty uniform. I was turned down by all of them. And, but I was down in Shreveport, Louisiana, on the Louisiana Hayride, and somebody mentioned me to Randy Wood. He came down. We recorded the first session there in the studios at KWKH. Just sweet to be remembered.
13: Yeah.
12: And we spent 13, 14 years together. I did some producing and such as that. But I think he played one of the prominent parts in getting me known to the public by and large. Yeah.
13: Having a nickname or a moniker of some sort was a big thing back in those days. And that came from guys who were hosts of radio shows in particular. But the first person to call you the voice with a heart, do you recall who that was?
12: I really do. And he was a dear friend of mine. A lot of folks will probably remember. He was in the Washington area, Arlington, Virginia, to be exact, on an all-country station up there. Don Owens, who was untimely killed in a car wreck around, what, 63 or something. But we were great friends, and he played my records a lot in the Washington area, and he came up with that moniker, which I enjoyed and thank him for.
13: Yeah, and we still use it.
12: Yeah.
13: Isn't that amazing? Withstood the test of time.
14: 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Thank you, Bill.
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17: 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This is Holly Thompson with your WSMV 4 News Update. A major development this morning in Nashville's ongoing fight over data centers. Mayor Freddie O'Connell just signed an executive order supporting a temporary pause on new data center development while the city studies potential impacts. Now, those studies will focus on infrastructure, environmental concerns, economic impacts, and effects on surrounding communities. The move comes as opposition grows over proposed data centers near the Nashville Zoo and Fisk University. The Planning Commission meeting last week had a massive turnout, people speaking out about concerns for future projects in Davidson County. Metro leaders are also considering a temporary moratorium that would pause new zoning applications, permits, and construction approvals as the city works to make clearer regulations. The issue is expected to be a topic of discussion at Metro Council meets tonight. Now, whether you're walking or biking, tonight Metro Council is also discussing ways to keep you safe life. Council is expected to take up a resolution urging the mayor's office and NDOT to step up what's called Vision Zero. Now, that's the city's effort to prevent traffic deaths and serious injuries. Council members calling for quick safety fixes like raised medians, curb extensions, protected bike lanes, and better lighting. If it passes, NDOT and the Vision Zero Advisory Council would draft a new five-year plan and give council a progress update by December 30th. And a heads up, you may see lots of emergency vehicles around the Wilson County Fairgrounds today, but don't worry, nothing's wrong. Wilson County Emergency Management says they're doing a full-scale hazardous materials exercise there. It's all to make sure they're prepared for a real emergency. You can follow updates on these stories and the latest on your First Alert forecast. It's all in the WSMV4 News app. From the WSMV4 Newsroom, I'm Holly Thompson.
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19: I'm First Alert meteorologist Melanie Layden. Another nice day today with lower humidity, a little bit warmer in the low to mid-80s this afternoon. It'll get hotter tomorrow, then by Thursday, rain and storms return to Middle Tennessee.
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10: Thank you, Wild Bill. It's always a pleasure to sit with you. We've got a strong connection. We always have had, man. And thank you for having me on.
14: Gone from the studio, forever part of the station. Thank you, Bill.
0: Y'all know Jesse McReynolds. That's what he looks like on the radio. Look closely. See? Yeah. Or around the world at WSMonline.com. How are you, buddy?
20: Great. What else can I say? Great. It's good to be here.
0: Getting much better than great.
20: Yeah. It's good to be with you, Bill. You're doing great as usual.
0: Well, actually, with the guest also joining us in studio, our longtime friend, Elaine Sledge from Bowling Green, Kentucky, I've greeted you with fresh, warm sausage balls here at Christmas time.
20: That's great.
0: And I don't know if you like to eat sausage balls while you sing or play.
20: You know, I woke up this morning. I usually just wake up early anyway, but this morning I woke up and looked at my clock, and I woke up by the time I was supposed to leave the house in Gallatin. So I haven't had anything. Didn't have time for a drink of water.
0: Eat up. We'll make fresh coffee. Because yeah. Charlie, here's the thing. Charlie will serve you a bad cup of coffee in a heartbeat. Yeah. I like to freshen the coffee every now and then. And before I go, I mean, the coffee could be 3 hours old. And Charlie will say, oh, before you pour that out and make fresh, let me have that last little bit. Am I right?
21: Yeah, it's 4 hours. Actually, it's approaching 5 hours.
0: And he will serve that
21: to you. I would still have the last cup.
0: Right now, if I didn't stop him. But I will make fresh since you hadn't had a chance to really get going.
20: I like warm coffee. Really.
0: Yeah.
20: I just hate to pour out that expensive stuff.
21: See, well, that's what I'm thinking. Yes.
0: We got into a discussion, my wife and I, last night. She said to me, she was going through the pantry, and she said, whew, we go through the coffee.
21: Mm-hmm.
0: And there was a tone, though. It wasn't like it was a wee thing.
21: No, it's you.
0: Yeah.
21: Yeah.
0: And she said wee, but she didn't mean
21: it. And you will brew a whole pot if you only want a cup. I don't understand that. If you only want a cup, brew a cup.
0: She's
21: I'm with Rebecca this one, Mr. Mayor.
0: I have a wife.
21: Okay, sorry.
0: Okay, I don't need one at work.
21: I'll be quiet here. Yes, sir.
14: WSM.
0: We're in the distinguished company this morning of Walter Ralph Emery, National Radio Hall of Fame inductee, the class of 2010 that happens November 6th in Chicago. And at our recent 85th WSM birthday celebration here, you eased up to me and you said, you know what? I need to come by and visit you one morning and say thanks to all the people who have listened to WSM Radio and what this radio station's meant in your career and your life.
22: Well, thank you, Bill. I came here in 1957 and actually worked on the radio through 1982, near the end of 82. And I guess I was on at some point all around the clock doing something. Mm-hmm. Anyway, I wanted to come on the air here where my fame, if you will, began and was consecrated. If it weren't for WSM, I would not be in any kind of Hall of Fame. I owe so much to the management, the staff of WSM, and the people I worked with and worked for, the Art Devine, who hired me, and Bob Cooper, my first manager. And I got to work with Grant Turner and T. Tommy Cottrell, Dave Overton, so many wonderful people. And I think one of the biggest thrills, I grew up not too far from here, and down in Offutt County. And in my baby book, I found this out later after I wrote my autobiography. I found my baby book in my mother's things after she passed on, and it had a notation, loves to listen to the radio, and in particular, WSM. So even as a baby, I was a fan of the radio station. WSM has always been a part of my life. I remember coming to the Grand Ole Opry at the age of about seven when it was down at the War Memorial Building. I saw Pee Wee King, Jam Up and Honey, Roy Acuff, and what a thrill. I had heard all of these people on the radio, had never seen them in person, and it just blew me away.
14: Bill Cody didn't just host a show. He carried a legacy. One song, one story, one morning at a time. Because of Bill Cody, this music, this tradition, this station matters. This is WSM, remembering Bill Cody.
1: Hi, this is Ed McMahon on America's Country Music Station, 650 WSM. Now, let me give you the pitch so you'll understand what it was like. Behind me were racks and racks of boxes that held the famous Morris metric slicer. Every place on the box where you could write the letter $2, there they were. $2, $2. All you saw were yellow $2. You'd reach back and take one of the boxes from the rack and you'd say, forget about it. The $2 they were made to sell for, I'm cutting the price in half today to $1. I don't blame you, sir. Hold your hand up high. Look at this. I'll adjust this blade. I'll make French fries. Look at this. I turn the potato over. I cut these French fries, and I put them out. Look at that array. Women love arrays. Look at that array of French fries. I'll slice cucumbers. Look at those cucumbers and put it out. Look at that array. Women love arrays. I'll make some cabbage. I can make cabbage for coleslaw and rigatoni. Look at this. Look at that bunch of cabbage. Isn't that good? But look at the tomato. Did you ever see a woman slice a tomato? A woman takes a tomato and lunges at it with a butcher knife. The poor tomato has a hemorrhage before it ever gets to the table. Look at this. I'll slice those beautiful slices. Look at this. What size do you want? You want them thick? They'll be thick. Want them thin? They'll be thin. Look at that. There's an array of beautiful tomatoes. But look, you can adjust the blade so low. You could slice a tomato so thin, you could read a newspaper through that tomato. I know a lady in Bayonne, New Jersey, had one tomato last her all summer long. These are good friends. Get one now. Hey! Now, you, Bill, you could have done that. You've got the style to do that. You've got those beautiful colored inflections. Oh, I love it. I'm gonna throw these glasses away and get some lens glasses.
3: Hey, Bill, maybe you'll get paid for those.
1: I don't
3: now.
1: Want these anymore.
5: What's that, eh?
3: Maybe you'll get paid for those commercials.
14: WSM.
0: Ronnie Millsap on The Legend. Was piano always your first instrument?
10: Well, guitar. I started studying violin in school. I went 12 years of classical training at school in Raleigh at School for the Blind. And violin at 7. Piano at 8, and the information I learned from the violin, I transferred. My uncle gave me an old guitar, and so I started playing guitar, when I was like 9 or 10. And by the time I was, 15 years old, I had really doing pretty well with a guitar, and I wanted to play guitar, and I wanted to be eventually a guitar player, because guitar players, they're always special, they get all the breaks, they get all solos, after the show, they get all the girls, and I thought, I want to be a professional guitar player, and I was playing in Atlanta, and for a little concert down there, and I got to talking to the folks in the middle of the show, and I put my guitar down, Wild Bill, and I never could find that damn thing the rest of the night. So I decided the piano had to be my instrument because it's big enough. I can hold on. I can always find it. It's like a lighthouse out there. I can always find it. So that's why the piano's my instrument.
0: Who signed you to RCA? Chet?
10: Jerry Bradley.
0: Oh, no kidding.
10: Yeah, 1973. Chet had just decided he didn't want to do that anymore. And he was still in the building, though. And I'd go upstairs and sit with him. He was kind enough to share with me so many stories and explain to me, you know, what I needed to do in order to be successful. And most of it was staying in the conference room making telephone calls, you know, to all these different radio stations in L.A., Seattle, Dallas. Say, hey, my name's Ronnie Mills. I'm a brand new artist for RCA, and I got a new record out, and I hope you'll listen to it and consider it. And, you know, they said, listen to it? Man, we're already playing it.
0: How about
10: so I
0: that?
10: Was, you know, I did that for years. And, then, you know, I still do that, Wild Bill. I still call up radio stations and say, I got a brand new record out. I wish you'd listen to it and consider it. Of course, radio times today are, you know, extremely different.
0: Mm-hmm.
10: And the music business is totally different. But, you know, everything evolves. Every generation gets a chance to sing their country music. And I think that's the way it ought to be.
5: WSM remembers Bill Cody.
0: Marty Stewart in the fabulous superlative. What it must be like to be Marty Stewart and wake up at this point in your life and go, man, I'm able to do, or at least it seems to me, you are able to do it your way.
6: Let me just put it in reality for you. Look out there in that yard. There's a 1996 Cadillac with 150,000 miles on it with a John Deere tag on the front. And antenna. Look at that cellular antenna on the back. It ain't hooked up to nothing, but it look good. See those wheels? They're rented. You see this cowboy coat I got on and these boots we're talking about?
0: Yeah, yeah.
6: And I got $40 in my pocket for a tank of gas, a Telecaster, and I love Connie Smith. Life is good. I'm a blessed man. I'm on the Bill Cody Show. Top of the morning, pal.
5: 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Forever part of the station. Thank you, Bill.
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0: We were talking about home remedies, folklore, folk medicine, that sort of thing this morning. And that takes me back into my mom's birthday. We referenced that. Mama Helen, real life mama, 83 today. And it was sometimes, you know, the best ofs, you just forget how entertaining this whole thing is. Not because she's my mama. We've had some wonderful storytellers on the air this morning. And I found she had just been to the doctor last year, 1 year ago today. We call my mom on her 82nd birthday. She had just been for a physical, right? You know, I could probably stop right there. That in and of itself, pretty funny. But then
4: they've checked everything out on this here young lady, head to toe and in between. Now figured that out. And everything's checked out. Is this some of this old medicine? He said it was, and it was about head or something. So this morning, I'm working it off. You know what I mean?
0: Yeah.
4: I take it at 8 plus 8 at night. But I am not on a high, I tell you that.
0: Okay.
4: You have to watch it. But anyway, I have started drinking on decaffeinated coffee, but it tastes pretty good.
0: Yeah.
4: But I believe that was bringing, you know, that anxiety on because the caffeine in it.
0: Yes, ma'am.
4: And see, I can't drink too much because I get too high, you know.
0: Yeah.
4: The sun's out so bright.
0: You
4: I thought, Lord, if I died and went to heaven because I hadn't seen the sun. You know, it's so bright, and heaven's going to be bright, too. So.
0: Have you had breakfast?
4: Had breakfast? Lord, have mercy. I got up, I guess, 6:30, but I watched the TV or news, and I had two pieces of bacon. I had a English muffin. I don't eat English muffins every morning. I change. And I have a banana and some peach. I live a quiet life, but a good life. And don't take much to make me happy.
0: Yeah. Well.
4: So I tell you, I'll sign off and tell all of my listeners, my listeners, that Mama Helen is alive and she's gone over the hill and started down.
0: They've heard.
4: But anyway,
0: we've heard the beginning and the end here this morning on WSM. And I have to go. Charlie's waving his hand around in the air.
4: You got to go.
0: Yeah.
4: Okay, bye-bye.
0: I love you.
4: Bye.
0: Bye.
2: 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This is WSM, remembering Bill Cody.
0: Greg Allman's on the phone this morning. My Cross to Bear is a brand new book. And Thursday night from 6:30 to 8:30, with doors opening at 6, BMI's office on Music Row. He will be signing copies of it. What was the hardest part of this book to write for you? Because you start out talking about death, really, or near-death experiences.
8: That's just kind of a preamble. Grab you, or I don't know, that was it was debatable whether we were going to put that in or not.
0: Yeah.
8: Because I kind of wrote that after the fact. I don't know, I guess it works okay.
0: The Allman Brothers that people know and recognize around the world, how did you guys bring all those incredibly talented people who, after all these years, they're musicians born every day, they want to grow up to play like Dwayne Allman did, or sing like and play like Greg Allman does, or Dickie Betts, or, you know, on and on it goes.
8: Well, my brother basically put the band together. He was, at this time, on the staff at Muscle Shoals. That's when he cut, Hey Jude with Wilson Pickett, and The Wait with Aretha.
0: Mm-hmm.
8: He met a lot of real talented people. He met J-Mo down there. And some band came to town, and the bass player was Oakley, and the guitar player was Betts. And he just, like, recruited them all and said, as he said, somebody told me he was tired of being a robot. He wanted to get back on the road, so he called me. And he said, man, I need you to come back down south where you belong. and round this whole thing up and send it somewhere. In other words, write something for this thing.
0: Greg Allman, if you just joined us, the book is My Cross to Bear, and he's signing copies of it on Thursday night beginning at 6:30 at BMI on Music Row in Nashville. Let's fast forward toward the end of the book. You talk about friendships you've made with current country artists. Jennifer Nettles of Sugarland comes to mind. Tim McGraw and Faith Hill are mentioned in your book. These are obviously people, like the ones I referenced earlier, that grew up so influenced by your music. And how did you get to know them and become such close friends with Tim and Faith in particular?
8: I guess he cut that song where he said something about it. He has an Allman Brothers t-shirt on.
0: Yeah.
8: Called my my people and said, hey, you think you could get him down here to help me sing this song? And I thought, man, that's neat. And I started listening to a bunch of his stuff. Then I met him and Faith both, and I mean, hey, what's not to like?
0: Southern Voice is the song you're talking about that he did and referenced you guys and so much of Southern culture in it.
8: They're really wonderful people. They really are.
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0: John Prine, Mac Wiseman, they are both here with us this morning. If you're just joining us, wherever you are, around the world at WSMonline.com. John, you got any nicknames you want to share with the audience this morning? Anything nothing, come to mind?
11: Nothing I can say on the air.
0: Okay. Well, welcome back to the station and in the music of John Prine live this morning at 6:50 a.m. WSM. What are you choosing this next one?
11: I'm doing Muhlenberg County.
12: Yeah, baby.
0: I'm going to go to paradise.

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4: Ed McMahon is in our studio, and you and I have developed a friendship through the years over the telephone with calls you've made to WSM. Yeah. And it's great to have you in studio because I guess all things in time, Ed, because Star Search was then, and now with cyberspace, it's nextbigstar.com for you.
5: It's unbelievable. I mean, it's just, you hear so many things about the Internet. I mean, what is going on in the Internet? And our producer, George Slaughter, the guy that did Laugh In and Real People, and he just did the Harrison Ford AFI salute. He does all of those big specials. He went to a place up in Silicon Valley. He was invited up, and he saw a screen, a computer screen, that has twice the lines of a regular television set. So that pretty soon, your computer will have a picture that will be better than the television set. And what's going to happen, that marriage, convergence, that will happen. You'll have one unit in your home, and that will be, in addition to the laptop and all the other things you might have, your television screen will be a computer screen in your home. It's all here. It's all upon us. So we're like a little ahead of the curve in a sense that we've married the two things now. We've married the computer with television. So 13 weeks, the contest starts tomorrow. It's on our website. I'll just lay that in, www.nextbigstar.com. And when you get on there, you'll see the contest tomorrow. It'll run 13 weeks, and on July 15th, we'll have a simulcast. We'll be on the Internet and on television with the people voting all along the way on the Internet. They will be the final arbiter of who wins the big prizes at the end of the run. Not bad. I got you in total awe. No one said a word.
4: I just wanted to buy one of those $2 slicers.
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6: I'm Bill Cody. 1994, I landed my dream job. I got a call from an old colleague who'd known of my dream to get to WSM in Nashville, Tennessee one day. She called me on my birthday, December 16, 1993. Nancy Stewart. Nancy said, "The job you always wanted became available today." So I pursued Kyle Cantrell, whom you met earlier, was the program director, and in time would make it that dream come true to come to WSM and the Grand Ole Opry. So for the past 31 years, I've been living that dream every single morning on Coffee, Country, and Cody, along more recently with Kelly Sutton and Charlie Matos. And I'm still honored and overwhelmed at times like these, particularly, to be a part of this storied institution. Thank you. But you know, I wouldn't be here today if not for those who came before. I truly do stand on the shoulders of the giants, those voices I would hear that were magic to my ears. And I thought, I don't know where this Nashville is, but that's where I want to be one day.
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0: NBC News Radio, I'm Michael Kastner. President Trump says a deal struck with Iran that ultimately aims to end the war should be successful. The deal is reportedly crafted to ensure the Strait of Hormuz is open and to trigger a 30-day window to strike a long-term nuclear agreement. Multiple people are under arrest for planning to attack the UFC event at the White House. That's according to FBI Director Kash Patel. The plot included using drones and a gunman to cause harm at the event on Sunday. The FBI and Secret Service reportedly uncovered the plans in messages between the suspects. This week's top 10 songs on the Billboard Hot 100 are out now. I Knew It, I Knew You by Taylor Swift is number one, marking the first time at the top since its release. Michael Kastner, NBC News Radio.
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11: I'm WSMV4 First Alert meteorologist Melanie Layden. Another nice day today with plenty of sunshine and lower humidity once again. It'll be a little bit warmer today with temperatures back in the low to mid 80s. Turning hotter tomorrow, we're back at 90 degrees. The humidity climbs back as well. By Thursday, our next chance of rain and thunderstorms return. Some storms could be on the stronger side, so stay weather aware.
10: 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Yeah.

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0: I'm Mike Terry. Pretty good morning for 120 minutes of music until commercial.

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1: Ladies and gentlemen, Pat Sajak.
2: 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I didn't do anything to make you laugh. I'll just put my pants on and get on with the show now.
0: WSM Radio.

Kent and Nicole Wetzel there in the Rocky Mountain Club. This is WSM. I'm Mike Terry. It's 120 minutes of music, no commercials. Again, brought to us by Puckett's. Down the road we go.

Mike Terry and 120 minutes of commercial-free country on WSM, courtesy of Puckett's Restaurant, where comfort food and country music go hand in hand.

Hudson Westbrook is on WSM this morning. I'm Mike Terry. Good morning. You're among friends. Sit back, relax. Here's Garth. Blame

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0: Lainey Wilson with John Mayer on the guitar.
1: On that. My wallet, phone, wallet, and keys. Jesus, Jones, mine as well. This is WSM. Good morning. I'm Mike Terry with 120 minutes of music, zero commercials.

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1: Now we introduce our guest act for this evening on the Grand Ole Opry, Bill Monroe and his Bluegrass Boys from up in dear old Kentucky. And the number's a hot one, the New Skinner Blues. 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

was their debut country single. They've been nothing but gospel up to that point. Gospel fans not happy the Oak Ridge Boys were shifting direction and talking about a young lady in a bar. I'm Mike Terry, talking about 120 minutes of music brought to us by Puckett's. Waylon! Everybody.

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0: Arts. I'm Mike Terry. You found the right place. 120 minutes of music with no commercials. 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
0: 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Here's Wynonna.

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WSM this morning. I'm Mike Terry. Here's one. She actually recorded this 10 years ago, released it on an independent album, decided to go back and cut it a second time. Ashley McBride, What If We Don't? It's WSM.

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1: 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The Long Black Train. 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I'm Mike Terry with 120 minutes of music. We don't do any commercials. 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

Big Town is going to be part of a 4th of July TV special. Little Big Town, Tim McGraw, Reba McEntire, Brothers Osborne. It'll be on ABC, Disney. It'll be on the family of ABC channels live. They're going to be doing this live on the 4th of July. This is WSM. I'm Mike Terry. It is a beautiful day. It's even better now. Here's Chris Cagle.

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2: 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I'm Mike Terry. I'll be your host here this evening.
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They're in our Southern Comfort Zone. Brad Paisley is on WSM. I'm Mike Terry. It's 120 minutes of music, no commercials. Brought to us by Puckett's Restaurant. He's in the back seat. John Berry.

0: little dirt on his boots. John Party is on WSM. I'm Mike Terry. So you've got the app on your phone or your streaming device, and that might even be your television, but any device that will handle a streaming app, make sure you've got the WSM app so that you've got WSM Radio, Route 650, Opry 100 Radio, and Legends of Country Radio. 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
2: 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I'm Chris Caraccio.
3: A memorandum of understanding between the U.S. and Iran has been signed electronically with an official signing ceremony set for Friday. Vice President J.D. Vance told NBC News that details related to the deal won't be released until after the ceremony when the next phase of negotiations begin. Elsewhere, when speaking at the G7 summit in France, President Trump expressed frustration towards Israel's handling of their conflict with Hezbollah. Iran's foreign minister said if Israeli forces remain in Lebanon, that would result in a violation of the U.S.-Iran deal. The deal will see the full opening of the Strait of Hormuz and will lead to direct talks related to Iran's nuclear program. Officials in California are investigating after a B-52 bomber crash that left 8 people dead at Edwards Air Force Base yesterday. Base officials say the crash happened during what they called a routine test mission. The victims' names have not been released, but base officials say they were a mix of uniformed military personnel, government civilians, and government contractors. I'm Chris Caraccio, NBC News Radio.
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Bailey Zimmerman with Luke Combs. That's our backup plan. I'm Mike Terry. This is WSM. Surviving, I should put a question mark behind this. Surviving? Tuesday afternoon? Here's Kevin Sharp. Nobody knows.

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things are getting serious. That's Gretchen. She's here for the party. I'm Mike Terry. She is a member of this year's Grand Ole Opry Next Stage Class. I'm Mike Terry with Alex.

0: Ralph of Sanity there. Zach Top is on WSM. I'm Mike Terry. Coming up Thursday night, we got a bunch of Opry's this week. Thursday night, Scotty McCreary will be in the house. Rhonda Vincent, Charlie McCoy, Caitlin Butts, Kip Moore. We have the Opry debut of Jason Scott and the High Heat. Now, I hear the High Heat, and I think baseball. So we got to do a little digging, find out what the origin of that band name is. But get your tickets. Come join us. 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
3: This is the Pure American Country Radio Minute. I'm Zach Bennett. And on this date in 1939, Billy Crash Craddock was born in Greensboro, North Carolina. Before he became a country hit maker, Crash was part of the rockabilly wave, with a sound influenced by Elvis, early rock and roll, and the high-energy country music of the 50s. He earned that nickname, Crash, when he was a football player, but it turned out it fit the stage pretty well, too. By the 1970s, Billy Crash Craddock had become a major country presence with a string of hits like Rub It In, Rub It In, Ruby Baby, and Sweet Magnolia Blossom. His records had rhythm, personality, and a little bit of that rock and roll swagger, proof that country music has always found ways to borrow, blend, and reinvent itself. From Greensboro, North Carolina to the country charts, Billy Crash Craddock certainly left his mark. I'm Zach Bennett. That's today's Pure American Country Radio Minute. A
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8: I'm WSMB4 First Alert meteorologist Melanie Layden. Another beautiful day. Temperature is a little bit warmer today in the low to mid 80s. Plenty of sunshine and lower humidity. Overnight lows falling down to the mid 60s. It'll be hotter and more humid tomorrow. Then rain and storms return on Thursday. Some storms could bring gusty winds and heavy downpours, so stay weather aware.

drinking. This is WSM and I'm Mike Terry. They're going to be back out on the road. They're got a major tour coming up. In fact, they start in just a couple of days. The Chicks are back on the road. Chicks on WSM.

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0: Her Tennessee travel stop opens, gosh, is it this weekend or next? I want to say the 24th, right around the 24th. It's going to be just off Interstate 65. I want to say exit 22, but it's in between Nashville and Huntsville as you're heading up or down Interstate 65. She has her own line of coffee available there. You can get a cup of ambition if you'd like. That's Miss Dolly. Just a couple of exits down. I'm Mike. This is WSM. 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Tyler Childers, Brandy Carlile, Wood Brothers, Margo Price, Jason Isbell, and so much more. 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
3: Captive wildlife, too. I'm over captive wildlife in the region here. I handle all the inspections for all the captive wildlife rehabbers and education, the state parks that have birds and stuff. We go inspect their facilities and stuff every year, and then go inspect the rehab facilities and stuff where they're helping rehab animals for the public.
4: He's on the road a lot.
3: Yeah.
4: And the tasks are so varied.
3: And falconry. Oversee falconry. Just gave a falconry exam just right before we started. So, yeah.
5: Rick, can we add anything else to your list?
3: If I think of something. He's
4: a great cook, too, I'll just say.
5: All right. Yeah. You can come visit, come hang out in Region 3 a little while.
4: Yeah. So, Lynn, people don't, this might be the first time they've heard that we have dispatchers. And although I think many might think they know or be able to define that role, I think it really varies. So share a little bit about that.
6: Yeah, we're basically the communication link between our officers and the public. And we take calls of all kinds of boating accidents, hunting accidents, get a lot of poaching calls. This time of year, the bear calls are picking up because the bears are active, just things of that nature.
4: So that's from the public side. What about from the officer side? So you're getting communication from two different...
6: When, like this time of year, with it being boating season, we get a lot of radio activity from the officers, you know, running boat registrations, licenses, things of that nature, checking for, making sure their licenses are compliant, checking for warrants, things of that nature.
3: Can I add a little bit something to it?
5: Yeah, go ahead.
3: So, coming as an officer from the field, I'll give you my perspective on that, too.
4: Oh, yeah.
3: So, a lot of times when officers are in the field, sometimes it's late at night, nobody else is working except a dispatcher. And to me, being an officer in the field, it was like a lifeline. You at least have a lifeline there. The dispatcher's on, anything I need, he's going to get me help. So, that's kind of the perspective the officer feels about a dispatcher, you know, when they're working alone, because a lot of times it's only them and the dispatcher might be the only one out working at that time.
5: Or knows where you are, that kind of thing, yeah.
3: Yeah. Just knowing that if you need something, you can call them, they're going to be there and get you help if you need it.
4: I know that about them, too, but I also look at our dispatchers as our coworkers and friends. So I've been here late at night, I've been here early in the morning, and I see an officer sitting in there with them that just stopped in the office, and they're chatting it up and touching base on things. And then I've also heard them on the phone just chatting it up, touching base on things in the county. And I think of that friend, not just as a coworker and support, friendship too. So really appreciate that about the dispatchers.
5: I'm sure that could be very helpful for you too, Lynn, knowing these guys and gals are your friends too.
6: Yeah.
5: And they're there this could get lonely here at night, working late hours and things like that too, just being here.
6: Yes,
5: you know.
6: It does. In the off seasons, it does.
5: You know,
6: when in between hunting and boating season, it can be, but we're here in case they do need anything.
5: Yeah. Can you elaborate on what a dispatcher does overall and kind of how you fell into this career? Or maybe you didn't fall into it. Maybe it's what you wanted to do. But how did all this come together with your career at 911 and then coming here?
6: I basically ended up in Run County 911 because I got laid off from a previous job. Mm. And I got into it. The more I did it, the more I liked it. I worked straight night shift the majority of my time there, which was, you get a lot of the real interesting stuff at a 911 center on nights. And I seen the application for part-time here. I applied for it, and when Mike offered me the full-time, I jumped all over it because I really love it here.
5: Yeah. Mm-hmm. Yeah, it's. I think we've said that on many shows. It's a great place to work. People are here because they love what they do, yeah, and love to serve in this field. So,
4: Lynn, what skill sets do you think are necessary for this line of work?
6: Had to be able to listen. Multitasking is a big thing in dispatching.
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10: NBC News Radio, I'm Chris Caraccio. Voters in Georgia, Alabama, Oklahoma, and Washington, D.C. are heading to the polls today. President Trump's political muscle is being tested, including in Georgia's Senate race, where he gave a last-minute endorsement to GOP Congressman Mike Collins over former football coach Derek Dooley in their primary runoff. In Alabama's Republican Senate primary runoff, Trump-backed Congressman Barry Moore faces former Navy SEAL Jared Hudson. Vice President J.D. Vance says the details related to the Iran deal won't be released until after the ceremony when the next phase of negotiations begin. That's what Vance told NBC News. Elsewhere, when speaking at the G7 summit in France, President Trump expressed frustration towards Israel's handling of their conflict with Hezbollah. A B-52 bomber crash at Edwards Air Force Base in California left 8 people dead yesterday. Base officials say the crash happened during what they called a routine test mission. The victims' names haven't been released, but base officials say they were a mix of uniformed military personnel, government civilians, and government contractors. I'm Chris Caraggio, NBC News Radio.
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0: Chesney. Positive thoughts this afternoon. This is WSM. I'm Mike Derry. Another word, Dave. Shoulder to shoulder. A little help here. Rodney Atkins.
1: Driving through town, just my boy and me. With a Happy Meal in his booster seat. Knowing that he couldn't have the toy till his nuggets were gone.

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1: Ladies and gentlemen, Pat Sajak.
2: Almost everyone, you know, has a deep voice, and I sound like I should be doing commercials for Petticoat Junction, so I was a little, I got a little depressed, and I thought I would do something about it instead of just being depressed. I called a voice coach. I said, can you do anything at all for my voice? He said, yes, ma'am, I think we can.
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0: Boy, her career has really enjoyed a revitalization here the last year or two, don't you think? Joe DiMassina. New album released just a couple of weeks ago, I guess, going into Music Fest. Breaches. This is WSM. I'm Mike Terry with Hardy. Terry Church. It's MacArthur.
1: My name's John MacArthur, and I work this dirt.

0: Jameson Rogers, Some Girls. This is WSM, and I'm Mike Terry. Tomorrow night, Wednesday night edition of the Grand Ole Opry will include Opry stars Daly and Vincent, Charlie McCoy, Mandy Barnett, Connie Smith. The Whites will all be on stage. Also, special guests, Tennille Towns, Ron Pope, and Adrian Nunez with a Grand Ole Opry debut. 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
1: I'm WSMV4 First Alert meteorologist Melanie Layden. Another beautiful day. Temperatures a little bit warmer today in the low to mid 80s. Plenty of sunshine and lower humidity. Overnight lows falling down to the mid 60s. It'll be hotter and more humid tomorrow. Then rain and storms return on Thursday. Some storms could bring gusty winds and heavy downpours, so stay weather aware.

0: Reba McEntire, together with Tim McGraw, Little Big Town Brothers Osborne, going to be a part of a 4th of July special on ABC. And they're going to be doing it live. All the performances, I'm told, will be live that night. That's Reba, waiting for a response of some sort from you and I. I'm Mike. This is WSM. This is Merle Haggard.
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1: WSM, and I'm Mike Terry, and we've got the Grand Ole Opry. 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And before every one of those Opries, we will do the Opry warm-up show. 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
6: NBC News Radio, I'm Chris Caraccio. The deal between the U.S. and Iran is set for an official signing ceremony on Friday. Vice President J.D. Vance told NBC News that details related to the deal will not be released until after the ceremony, when the next phase of negotiations begin. Elsewhere, when speaking at the G7 summit in France, President Trump expressed frustration towards Israel's handling of their conflict with Hezbollah. Iran's foreign minister said if Israeli forces remain in Lebanon, that would result in a violation of the U.S.-Iran deal. Primaries are being held in Georgia, Alabama, Oklahoma, and Washington, D.C. President Trump's political muscle is being tested, including in Georgia's Senate race, where he gave a last-minute endorsement to GOP Congressman Mike Collins over former football coach Derek Dooley in their primary runoff. In Alabama's Republican Senate primary runoff, Trump-backed Congressman Barry Moore faces former Navy SEAL Jared Hudson. I'm Chris Caraccio, NBC News Radio.
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1: Roy Acuff and his Smoky Mountain Boys, open our shindig. 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

0: Josh Turner. 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
1: 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I'm Mike Carey. She is a member of the Grand Ole Opry. She got into an argument with an old boyfriend down on Broadway one day. That's the inspiration. Lauren Elena here with Chase Matthews and all her exes.

0: That is Parmalee. Good luck. It's WSM. I'm Mike Terry. Looking at the clock. 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
10: I'm WSMV4 First Alert meteorologist Melanie Layden. Another beautiful day. Temperature is a little bit warmer today in the low to mid 80s. Plenty of sunshine and lower humidity. Overnight lows falling down to the mid 60s. It'll be hotter and more humid tomorrow, then rain and storms return on Thursday. Some storms could bring gusty winds and heavy downpours, so stay weather aware.

Charlie Daniels, the band, that long hair, country boy, you leave him alone. I'm Mike Terry, through the workday with Garth, Chris LeDoux, and a cowboy that's simply

0: Michael Peterson, drinking and swearing and lying and stealing, and he's got all the bad habits, doesn't he? This is WSM. I'm Mike Terry. So tonight we begin the fun. Springer Mountain Farms Bluegrass Nights in the Ryman are back. They begin tonight with Daly and Vincent in the Ryman. Next week, the Watkins Family Hour. On the 30th, Sam Bush together with Sister Sadie. July 7th, Sierra Hall. July 14th, the infamous Spring Dusters. And on the 21st of July, the final night in the series this year, Ricky Skaggs and Kentucky Thunder. Don't forget, before all of those performances, and that includes tonight, we'll be picking on the plaza, on the PNC Plaza right there at the Ryman. 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
7: Voters in Georgia, Alabama, Oklahoma, and Washington, D.C. are heading to the polls today. President Trump's political muscle is being tested, including in Georgia's Senate race, where he gave a last-minute endorsement to GOP Congressman Mike Collins over former football coach Derek Dooley in their primary runoff. In Alabama's Republican Senate primary runoff, Trump-backed Congressman Barry Moore faces former Navy SEAL Jared Hudson. Vice President J.D. Vance says the details related to the Iran deal won't be released until after the ceremony when the next phase of negotiations begin. That's what advance, told NBC News. Elsewhere, when speaking at the G7 summit in France, President Trump expressed frustration towards Israel's handling of their conflict with Hezbollah. The cost for President Trump's White House ballroom project is going up. The Washington Post reports documents from the project's contractor show the ballroom is projected to cost $600 million. Half of that is expected to come from taxpayer money, according to the records. The president had previously said the ballroom would cost $400 million. I'm Chris Caraggio, NBC News Radio.
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8: Well, Bill Cody continues to give us beautiful days from up there in heaven. Another beautiful, sunny, and not all too hot day here in Nashville, looking out at the beautiful Grand Ole Opry Plaza. And happy to be here with you today. Coming your way, we got your favorite country music. We also have news about Wynonna's first solo album in a decade, the track list, and everything you need to know. And coming up in just a couple songs, some insight from Riley Green on how he writes a song. Kicking us off right now at 3 o'clock, though, here is the king of country music, George Strait.

0: It's Riley Green on WSM. And you know, a lot of songwriters, maybe they have a formula on how they put their songs together, a structure they follow, or at least a couple of ways that that may happen. Riley Green's songwriting approach, however, is a little different. We'll let him explain.
1: I don't think I've ever written a song the same way twice. Sometimes it's something that comes to me and I write it in 20 or 30 minutes. Sometimes it's an idea that I think, man, that's a great idea. And I mull it over for a month and a half and then it takes a while to write it. And sometimes I write with other people on a scheduled time and day. And I think for me, the songs that are the easiest to write, certainly the ones I like the most are ones that are about something I'm passionate about. You know, something that's going on in my life, or, you know, I wish grandpa's never died. I wrote when my granddaddy passed away. It was a really personal song for me. And I think people find a way to make the lyrics about their own life.
0: Now, Riley's next project, That's Just Me, arrives on September 18th. Up next, here's Kelsey Ballerini.

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see hearts with fireworks on WSM. We're going to be seeing a whole lot of those here very, very soon. In fact, there's going to be a huge fireworks display going down in downtown Nashville for 4th of July. Ryan Seacrest is going to be hosting some stuff downtown. The All-American Rejects are going to be performing downtown as well. Of course, we have the event that's going to be accompanied by the Nashville Symphony. And there's a few great places to see all these fireworks downtown in Nashville on July 4th, including the Category 10 Rooftop. Yes, Luke Combs' bar downtown. In fact, you can reserve cabanas and reserve spots up there to watch the fireworks along the water. Just check out Category 10 socials or website.

0: Eric Pasley here on WSM. Tonight's Opry will feature Darius Rucker, Tommy Emmanuel, Tyler Nance, The Steel Drivers, T. Graham Brown, Sonny Sweeney, and comedian Aaron Weber. 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The show is going to start at 7, and there might be, I'm actually going to verify this right now, are there two Opry's tonight? No, I think it's only one Opry. But it starts at 7. That stands true.
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7: I'm WSMB 4 First Alert meteorologist Melanie Layden. Another beautiful day. Temperature is a little bit warmer today in the low to mid 80s. Plenty of sunshine and lower humidity. Overnight lows falling down to the mid 60s. It'll be hotter and more humid tomorrow. Then rain and storms return on Thursday. Some storms could bring gusty winds and heavy downpours, so stay weather aware.

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1: We brought along a young fella who hails from down Texas way and who recently became a regular member of the Grand Ole Opry cast, Mr. George Jones. Yes, sir.
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Jack Ingram here on WSM. Rolling into a little bit of Luke Combs and Eric Church, two artists whose music always screams summertime. Just like this one here on WSM.

Thurman here on WSM. His new album is out now. And if you ask me, it is simply a matter of time before this guy gets his own TV show. And I think it could honestly be a cartoon. Russell Dickerson would be a great voice actor.

0: minimum wage.
1: That's Blake Shelton, and this is WSM. Blake Shelton recently put out a very emotional new song called Let Him In Anyway. He says the song stopped him in his tracks when he heard it. We'll let Blake tell you a little bit more about what that song means to him and why he thinks it's so special.
2: If you can hear this song and it doesn't punch you in the gut and break your heart, then you probably need to be examined in other ways. So I just wanted this song to just have a platform and a way to be heard. That's what I love about our writers in Nashville. And what I love about country music in general is there's great songs that come out of Nashville, and every now and then you're lucky enough to get your hands on one. And I think this is one of those.
1: Blake Shelton on Let Him In Anyway. He was talking about that on the set of the music video for that new song, which is out now. Here's one of my favorite newer country songs, Stay a Little Longer, from Brothers Osborne. Although I think this one's 10 years old now.

Opry star Clint Black on WSM. We have a Wednesday night Opry coming to you tomorrow. We got performances from Opry members Daly and Vincent, Charlie McCoy, Mandy Barnett, Connie Smith, and the Whites tomorrow. Plus, special guests, Ron Pope. He's a huge deal. If you grew up watching the TV show The Vampire Diaries, he has some of the famous songs from that TV show. Tennille Towns is back, and Adrian Nunez makes his debut tomorrow. He is super cool. Tickets are available for tomorrow night's show at Opry.com, and the only place to hear the show live from anywhere is here on WSM Radio. 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It's Posty and Blake.

0: That's a little earworm of a song, isn't it? Coming along to that one, What Took You So Long, Jacob Hackworth. New music right there here on WSM. 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We did that when Pat Sajak was on the air. 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
2: 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This is the Pure American Country Radio Minute. I'm Zach Bennett. And on this date in 1939, Billy Crash Craddock was born in Greensboro, North Carolina. Before he became a country hitmaker, Crash was part of the rockabilly wave, with a sound influenced by Elvis, early rock and roll, and the high-energy country music of the 50s. He earned that nickname, Crash, when he was a football player, but it turned out it fit the stage pretty well, too. By the 1970s, Billy Crash Craddock had become a major country presence with a string of hits like Rub It In, Ruby Baby, and Sweet Magnolia Blossom. His records had rhythm, personality, and a little bit of that rock and roll swagger, proof that country music has always found ways to borrow, blend, and reinvent itself. From Greensboro, North Carolina, to the country charts, Billy Crash Craddock certainly left his mark. I'm Zach Bennett. That's today's Pure American Country Radio Minute. A
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1: From the Springer Mountain Farms Weather Center, here's your first alert forecast.
7: Mild tonight, but the heat and humidity come back big time on Wednesday. I'm WSMV4 First Alert meteorologist Bree Smith. Tonight we're in the 60s. Hot, humid, and windy on Wednesday. That wind out of the south is going to pump the mercury up into the 90s. Humid by the afternoon and evening hours. We've got a first alert weather day in effect for Thursday. Showers and storms, mainly in the afternoon and evening, may pose a flooding risk and a few strong wind gusts.

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1: Sending our love to Jelly Roll and Bunny XO today. It has come to our attention that they have filed for divorce after nearly 10 years of marriage, official documents show. The couple has shared much of their journey publicly over the years, including both the challenges and triumphs that they have faced in their relationship. We wish them both peace and happiness in whatever their next chapter is.

A very fitting song from Mr. Daryl Worley about how all of us are feeling about our friend, Mr. Bill Cody. We miss him so much. We had a beautiful, beautiful celebration of life and service for him yesterday inside of the Grand Ole Opry House. And we want to thank you if you tuned in on WSM or on Facebook to listen and to watch the service yesterday. If you missed it and you would like to see our goodbye to Bill Cody, you can do so right now on our Facebook at WSM Radio. Right now, here is opera star Alan Jackson. He might be singing this one at Nissan Stadium for his farewell show in just

0: lights this summer. 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
6: NBC News Radio, I'm Chris Caraccio. The deal between the U.S. and Iran is set for an official signing ceremony on Friday. Vice President J.D. Vance told NBC News that details related to the deal will not be released until after the ceremony, when the next phase of negotiations begin. Elsewhere, when speaking at the G7 summit in France, President Trump expressed frustration towards Israel's handling of their conflict with Hezbollah. Iran's foreign minister said if Israeli forces remain in Lebanon, that would result in a violation of the U.S.-Iran deal. Primaries are being held in Georgia, Alabama, Oklahoma, and Washington, D.C. President Trump's political muscle is being tested, including in Georgia's Senate race, where he gave a last-minute endorsement to GOP Congressman Mike Collins over former football coach Derek Dooley in their primary runoff. In Alabama's Republican Senate primary runoff, Trump-backed Congressman Barry Moore faces former Navy SEAL Jared Hudson. I'm Chris Caraccio, NBC News Radio.
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8: Hello, it's 5 o'clock somewhere. That somewhere is the Grand Ole Opry. Staring at the beautiful front of that building right now, just as you're getting off of work. Happy to be helping you get home today. Just under 2 hours away from tonight's Grand Ole Opry, where Darius Rucker is back in the house. We got music from Opry stars Lauren Elena and Vince Gill on the way, but the latest from Kane Brown is up first.

Opry star Vince Gill on WSM. He sang a beautiful rendition of Give Me Jesus yesterday at our friend Bill Cody's memorial service. We thank those who were able to tune in, whether it was here on the airwaves or over on our Facebook. If you would like to see Bill's beautiful celebration of life from yesterday, that is living up on our Facebook page at WSM Radio.

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1: We have the boy here with us today, boys, who is responsible for all the commotion. Let's give a nice big welcome to the old boy from Alabama, that big, long, tall, lanky, lean Hank Williams. What do you say, boy?
0: WSM Radio.

That's Travis Tritt on WSM. Did I see that Brett Eldridge got married the other day? Did we know this? Amber Anderson also seemed to be surprised by this news, but the pictures looked beautiful. So congratulations, Mr. Brett. He's coming up next after Preston Cooper with Week on WSM.

0: That's Kacey Musgraves, one of the latest from her Loneliest Girl on WSM. And we are sending you to Springer Mountain Farms Bluegrass Nights at the Ryman next week, the 23rd, with Watkins Family Hour featuring Mason Villa. 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

0: Once upon a time, Goldilocks had her leg broken in a crash. The medical bills were piling up fast, and she didn't know whatsoever to do. So she called three lawyers, bears. Yeah. So the first bear she called was so big, but Goldilocks felt small when the bear wouldn't return her calls and didn't treat her well at all. Maybe he was just too big. The second bear she called was small. He was like a teddy bear. So cute. But Goldilocks came to realize the insurance bears were not taking him seriously. Maybe he was just a wee bit too small. Then she called Jeff Roberts and Associates, who is not a bear at all, but a personal injury attorney who has been practicing in Nashville for 25 years. Not too big, not too small, just right. Jeff Roberts got her the settlement she deserved, and she lived happily ever after. Jeff Roberts and Associates, big enough to win, small enough to care.
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3: 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From the Springer Mountain Farms Weather Center, here's your first alert forecast.
4: Mild tonight, but the heat and humidity come back big time on Wednesday. I'm WSMV4 First Alert meteorologist Bree Smith. Tonight we're in the 60s. Hot, humid, and windy on Wednesday. That wind out of the south is going to pump the mercury up into the 90s. Humid by the afternoon and evening hours. We've got a first alert weather day in effect for Thursday. Showers and storms, mainly in the afternoon and evening, may pose a flooding risk and a few strong wind gusts.

That's Kenny Chesney on WSM. We're getting closer to tonight's Grand Ole Opry, the Opry warm-up show, starting in just about 20 minutes. But Thursday night's lineup, it's coming at you right now. 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Plus, Caitlin Butts, Kip Moore, Amble, and Jason Scott and the High Heat to make their Opry debut. 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

on WSM. Well, Wynonna is a Kentucky queen on her first new solo album in a decade. She co-wrote the lead single From the Hard Truth, which comes out on October 2nd with her husband and producer, Cactus Moser, who first rose to fame back with his band Highway 101. Wynonna says that she has spent a lifetime singing about heartbreak, healing, faith, and survival, but she's never made a record like this one. She's also doing a special release day show October 2nd in her hometown of Ashland, Kentucky. Here is some of the track listing from The Hard Truth, Prelude, All Downhill from Ashland, Everything, Am I Missing Out, Broken and Blessed, Hear Me Now, featuring Iron and Wine, The Hopeful Lie, featuring The War and Treaty, Kentucky Queen, Girl Who Could Sing, Drive, and Love Ain't Got the Best of Me. Wynonna's new album coming out early October. Right now.

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3: NBC News Radio, I'm Scott Carr. The U.S. and Iran are set to officially sign a framework agreement on Friday. Vice President J.D. Vance tells NBC News details related to the deal won't be released until after a ceremony and the next phase of negotiations begin. Meantime, at the G7 summit in France, President Trump's been expressing frustration towards Israel's handling of their conflict with Hezbollah. It's primary day in Georgia, Alabama, Oklahoma, and Washington, D.C. President Trump's political muscles being tested again, including in Georgia's Senate race, where he's given a last-minute endorsement to Republican Congressman Mike Collins over former football coach Derek Dooley in their primary runoff. Shipping goods from Asia to the U.S. is costing much more. According to a recent market update from the freight data firm Zenetta, the going price to move 40-foot containers to the West Coast is 127% higher since late February, while East Coast routes are up 106%. Scott Carr, NBC News Radio.

Darius Rucker is back at the Grand Ole Opry tonight. Welcome into the Opry warm-up show. 55 minutes until we're going to get started with that Opry. And we're going to play songs from other folks on tonight's lineup. But before we do that, we got some Lady A on the way. But I thought we would take you back to some Charlie Daniels Band right now. The South's going to do it on the Opry warm-up show.

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This is WSM's Opry Warm-Up Show.

I'd know that. Piano anywhere. Lady A here on the Opry Warm-Up Show. And now it's time to get back into our lineup for tonight. In a town built on great songwriters and world-class musicians, the Steel Drivers stand out as something special. They were formed in Nashville by a group of seasoned music veterans, and they've built a sound that blends bluegrass with touches of country, soul, and blues. What Opry star Vince Gill once called an incredible combination. They've earned Grammy nominations, IBMA honors, and fans around the world. Here's The Long Way Down, Steel Drivers, on WSN.

0: The Steel Drivers on the Opry warm-up show. They are stepping into the circle tonight, along with Aaron Weber, Sonny Sweeney, T. Graham Brown, Tommy Emmanuel, Darius Rucker, and the Opry debut of Tyler Nance.
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2: Once upon a time, Goldilocks had her leg broken in a crash. The medical bills were piling up fast, and she didn't know whatsoever to do. So she called three lawyers, bears. Yeah. So the first bear she called was so big, but Goldilocks felt small when the bear wouldn't return her calls and didn't treat her well at all. Maybe he was just too big. The second bear she called was small. He was like a teddy bear. So cute. But Goldilocks came to realize the insurance bears were not taking him seriously. Maybe he was just a wee bit too small. 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Not too big, not too small, just right. Jeff Roberts got her the settlement she deserved, and she lived happily ever after. Jeff Roberts and Associates, big enough to win, small enough to care.
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Graham Brown, who also paid a wonderful tribute to our friend Bill Cody at his service yesterday. We are so grateful for you, T. Thank you for your friendship. Up next, we have somebody making an Opry debut tonight. He's 22 years old, he's from Missouri, and his music blends country, bluegrass, folk, and Americana. Stepping into the circle for the very first time tonight, it's Tyler Nance, and this is Whiskey Me or the Rain on the Opry Warm-Up Show.

Tyler Nance making his Grand Ole Opry debut tonight. And also on tonight's lineup, if you are ready to get sweenered, well, here we go. This is Sonny Sweeney on the Opry Warm-Up Show. 33 minutes until the curtain goes up.

0: Tommy Emmanuel teaming up with Amanda Shires on that one. Borderline on the Opry warm-up show. Tommy Emmanuel at the Opry with us tonight, along with the Steel Drivers, Aaron Weber, Sonny Sweeney, T. Graham Brown, Darius Rucker, and Tyler Nance makes his debut.
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1: 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From the Springer Mountain Farms Weather Center, here's your first alert forecast.
10: Mild tonight, but the heat and humidity come back big time on Wednesday. I'm WSMV4 First Alert meteorologist Bree Smith. Tonight we're in the 60s. Hot, humid, and windy on Wednesday. That wind out of the south is going to pump the mercury up into the 90s. Humid by the afternoon and evening hours. We've got a first alert weather day in effect for Thursday. Showers and storms, mainly in the afternoon and evening, may pose a flooding risk and a few strong wind gusts.
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We've made it through our lineup for tonight's show, which again includes the Steel Drivers, Tommy Emmanuel, Darius Rucker, T. Graham Brown, Sonny Sweeney, and Tyler Nance with his debut. So we're shuffling Opry stars for the next 18 minutes until it's time for the show to begin. Ricky Skaggs is up next, and then it's Clint Black time here on WSN.

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11: 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Here to begin our show tonight, he is a CMA and Emmy Award winner and a Grammy nominee. 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
12: Welcome to the Grand Ole Opry, y'all. You're in for a great night. I talked to Tanya Tucker earlier today. And so, in honor of her Bart, give me a note.

Great job, man. Gee whiz, that's great. Let me see here. I wrote this next song about myself. And I hope somebody gets a blessing out of it, actually. God has used this song to help a lot of people.